0: Good morning and welcome. This is Newsbreak on Lotus FM. Top stories for today. Hundreds of Ghanaian nationals flee South Africa over safety concerns as today marks Africa Day.
1: The situation in this country has been fluid till now. I know we're not going to run away from the realities on the ground. People are not happy. People have lost economic value in everything that they do.
0: Yeah, not the best of situations, especially on such a joyous occasion. Stay tuned for the full details on the program today. Meanwhile, Moody's upgrades South Africa's credit outlook to positive, signaling a major boost for investors.
2: This is a massive milestone because it is the first positive outlook revision that we've seen from Moody's since all the way back in 2007, before the global financial crisis. It signals growing international confidence in the country's trajectory.
0: A new global report reveals that South African workplace engagement has plummeted below international averages.
3: Employee disengagement shows up when employees are literally not engaged at work. And it shows up in things like clock watching, or, you know, they just are dreading the start of the work week.
0: And in our wellness wake-up, psychologists are warning of atypical depression as a chronic condition that affects patients at earlier ages.
4: Atypical depression looks a bit different. The reason why it looks different is that there are just some symptoms that are specific to atypical depression. And one of that is that temporary boost in mood, and that is usually in response to like a positive event.
0: All those stories and more coming up on Newsbreak this morning. Meanwhile, we have a full sport report as well. Here's what you can expect. We got all the details from what was a quite eventful final day of the English Premier League season. Meanwhile, in the IPL, the regular season concluded there with the Delhi Capitals beating the KKR in one of the games. Also, Novak Djokovic shakes off the rust to book his place in the French Open second round. And we also have some Formula One news for you as Antonelli wins again to capitalize on Russell's retirement in Canada. Those sporting stories coming up a bit later on. This is Newsbreak on Lotus FM. It is your AM edition of Cutting Edge Current Affairs. You're joining me alongside a full team today. Hussein Ibrahim is with us, going through your messages on social media. So do send in your thoughts and opinions. You can WhatsApp us on our studio line 071-613-7803. Hussein will bring us a market review at 5:45. Expect the currencies and commodities there. We also got Rob Byrne joining us virtually in the second half, and he will provide us with the latest traffic updates. I'll have a weather update meanwhile at 5:30. It is Monday, the 25th of May, 2026. Welcome to a brand new week. Welcome to Africa Day as well. This is Newsbreak. I'm Matthew Viren. Do stay tuned.
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0: Let's start off with this story. The Deputy President Paul Mashatile has called on communities to believe in the work of the police. Now, he criticized the criminal activities that have continued to target community activists. This all comes after a community activist, Thato Molosankwe, was killed earlier this week at his home in Mahikeng. Mashatile was speaking during the funeral service of the former Northwest Premier Bushi Mape, held in Freiburg. Mape died in Johannesburg at the age of 68. He was the premier between 2021 and 2024. This report by Simthandile Ntobela.
6: Mourners gathered to bid farewell to the struggle stalwart Bushi Mape. He was accorded a special provincial official funeral, Category 1, by President Cyril Ramaphosa. Mourners included former President Halima Motlanthe and Deputy President Paul Mashatile. Mape's family described him as a man who believed in education. His brother is Neo Mape.
7: A lot of people over to sit in terms of education. He told me at one time that Neo, you know, one of the things that pains me is that our organization is not doing enough in terms of education. Ari, he stood in a conference here, ANC, Ari, why don't we say at least matric as a requirement?
6: Maape's comrade Sifiso Buthelezi says the ANC should practice the values of the party in honor of the struggle stalwart.
8: Let me want to thank you, leadership of the ANC, for having decided to stand with Bushi even after, one, he suffered the stroke, two, after the contest of the chairmanship of the province, he didn't succeed. But the leadership decided that we're not going to do what is fashionable, that once I win elections, I remove somebody who's there. We really, really thank you for that, and we never stop talking about it.
6: ANC veteran Zakaria Toll has bemoaned the state of the ANC.
9: We must make sure that we stand up, build this organization, and as we go towards the elections this year, we must all say, let's stand up, defend the ANC, let's stand up and must never boycott the ballot.
6: Deputy President Paul Mashatile says government is concerned about the killing of activists.
10: We remain deeply dismayed and outraged by the barbaric killing of a community activist, Thato Mulasangwe, from Lomanyaneng village in Mahikeng. This senseless act of violence is an attack not only on one individual, but also on the values of humanity, justice and democracy, and community activism.
6: Meanwhile, military veterans say in honor of former Premier Bushi Maape, the government should improve the lives of people. Simthandile Ntobela in Huhudi.
0: Let's move now to the Mpumalanga province, where the Public Works MEC Tolasizwe Tomo has called for collaboration between authorities and communities in order to combat construction mafias. Now, these groups allegedly pose as business people and intimidate contractors while disrupting government projects. In a recent incident at the Mpumalanga Parliamentary Village project in Mbombela, saw contractors forced to stop work due to harassment. Political parties, meanwhile, in the provincial legislature are now demanding an urgent intervention, as this project has already faced severe delays and cost overruns. Let's find out more with Michael Mgluli.
11: The multi-million rand Mpumalanga Parliamentary Village is a housing complex designed to accommodate members of the provincial legislature. One of its aims was to reduce government spending on housing costs, since millions of money goes towards renting accommodations for them. Similar to many other projects, construction mafias have been cited as the primary reason for the delays. The Provincial Public Works MEC Tolasizwe Tomo says the criminal justice system is failing to protect the projects.
12: We really want to strengthen our call to say subs must come on board and assist us so that we can move to other projects, because we are tired of doing drips and pieces of projects without completing them on time, being disrupted by people who masquerade and want to be rich through means that are not actually appropriate means. So if people, they want to be business people, they should project themselves and behave as business people, not as criminals. The MEC earlier, one of the things that they highlighted is that them as subs, they are doing the work that is expected. Is attributing this to judiciary to say you arrest these people, the next day they get a bail.
11: Mpumalanga Community Safety, Security and Liaison MEC Jackie Masiye says they've called a meeting with the criminal justice cluster to address the issue of construction mafias as they move to arrest the perpetrators.
13: There are three. We are going after them. I'm telling you, they will come back again. So we have called a meeting between the Justice Crime Prevention Cluster to engage with this matter. We are just highlighting and elevating the parliamentary village. There are many cases of that nature, but I'm happy that we are not going to surrender this badly to the criminal. But we are also calling the justice system to come to the space and assist us. We know that bail is a constitutional right of individual, but continuously you can't give bail to one person committing one same offense.
11: Political parties in the provincial legislature have also called for immediate action from law enforcement authorities. The ANC provincial spokesperson Sasekani Manzini says these interruptions at the parliamentary village undermine the government's objective to enhance economy through infrastructure development.
14: We said that we are going to invest project in the province and make sure that our people get jobs, and that on its own we are dealing with the unemployment, we are dealing with inequality and poverty in our community. So the disruption of any project, it means that those that are employed in that project will not be able to work. And also we know that if there's a project, there are contractors that are also benefiting out of that.
11: Umkhonto weSizwe's party's Benno Mncumayo says this is caused by granting contracts to wrong people.
15: This is what happens when you grant your friends and your comrades projects like this. It's a comrade who is a police who cannot open the case. It's a comrade who is a construction mafia. It's a comrade who holds the contract. 2 days ago, we had a debate here talking about the same thing. It goes back to the issue of transparency, the issue of taking people serious.
11: Economic Freedom Fighters Provincial Chairperson Colin Sedibe says police must act according to their constitutional mandate.
16: Police are to be blamed. If a case is open, why don't you arrest? Because there's a case. These people are staying there, they're going there. So the law must take its course. Unless the police are in the pockets of the mafias, then it's another case. It's the Madlanga issues.
11: The construction of the Mpumalanga Parliamentary Village started in 2018 and was scheduled for completion in 2020. Due to the delays, the project expenditure has already ballooned beyond the budgeted 300 million rand to more than 600 million rand to date. I am Michael Mdluli in Bombela, Mpumalanga.
0: Let's bring you some international news now. Uganda has confirmed 3 new Ebola cases, bringing the country's total caseload to 5, as authorities now ramp up surveillance and intensify regional coordination efforts to contain this outbreak. The new cases include 2 people linked to the country's first patient and an imported case from the neighboring DR Congo. This report by Michael Baleke.
17: Uganda's Minister of Health says a driver who transported the country's first Ebola patient and a health worker exposed while caring for the same case have both tested positive and are receiving treatment. Officials have also confirmed what appears to be an imported case involving a Congolese woman who entered Uganda from the DR Congo presenting mild symptoms. According to health officials, she traveled from Arua in northeastern Uganda to Entebbe by chartered flight and later sought treatment at a private hospital in Kampala before returning to the DRC. The case came to the attention of the Ugandan authorities after the pilot alerted officials, prompting surveillance teams to retrieve a sample which tested a positive for Ebola. The health ministry says all contacts linked to the confirmed cases have now been identified and are being closely monitored. Meanwhile, in Kampala, the Africa Centers for Disease Control have convened a high-level border coordination meeting, bringing together Uganda, the DRC, and South Sudan alongside partners including WHO and UNICEF in an effort to strengthen regional preparedness and prevent further cross-border spread of the outbreak. Health authorities continue to urge the public to remain vigilant and report suspected symptoms early as regional efforts intensify to contain transmission. Michael Baleke, SABC News, Kampala.
0: More international matters now. A group of activists and humanitarian volunteers who attempted to deliver aid to Gaza have arrived in South Africa after their mission was halted at sea. Now, these activists say that they were sailing to challenge Israel's naval blockade and draw attention to the humanitarian crisis in the Palestinian territory. One of the vessels was allegedly intercepted just 400 meters from Gaza's coastline, with several participants subsequently detained. Now, members of the Global Sumud Flotilla South Africa addressed the media shortly after landing at the O.R. Tambo International Airport. Here's Nonhlanhla Nshingila with the details.
18: South African humanitarian activist volunteer Yusuf Rahman have shared details of what they describe as a traumatic ordeal following their detention at the sea. Rahman alleges that the armed boat pursued the flotilla before shots were fired at them. The group says its mission was aimed at delivering humanitarian aid and drawing attention to the situation in Gaza.
19: I remember my boat was amongst the first that they tried to intercept because we were right in front of the fleet. And I had a very experienced captain and he managed to evade them. They tried holding onto the boat and they failed because of the incompetence. And so we had 12 hours more to evade them and continued on our journey because our course was set to Gaza. No matter what, we heard of people getting assaulted, we heard of people getting kidnapped, but not once did we feel like we should give up. We continued for those 12 hours, and in the last hours we saw the most bizarre drones, extremely bright lights. Some of those were suspected to have weapons on it. And eventually, because they couldn't catch our boat, they shot at our boat.
18: 22-year-old South African student activist from Cape Town, Haja Ayoub Mathi, says the international community has ignored the suffering of Palestinians for decades and maintains that he will join the similar humanitarian missions to Gaza again if given the opportunity.
20: This Gaza genocide, but what about the numbers since pre-1948? What about all of the lawn mowing that Israel has been doing in Gaza for all of these years? What about all of the blockades, all of the starvations, all of the children that they throw into prisons in the West Bank? We've been failing them for decades. And so that's why I say with absolute confidence that if they call me tomorrow, I will go. And I will keep going, despite the treatment.
18: South African humanitarian ambassador and Freedom Flotilla Coalition representative Faisal Musa says the South African government should intensify its responsibility to what it describes as a growing humanitarian, legal and diplomatic crisis.
21: We are not fighting for the freedom of Palestine. We are fighting for our own freedom. That's what Palestine represents. Because we cannot live in a world that I've seen in the last 6 days. It's not the world for our children. It's not the world for your children and your grandchildren. And if we don't stop and put an end to it as soon as possible, we're going to live in an apocalyptic world. I've seen apocalypse now with my own eyes, which I used to see on TV and movies. But just for our government, I must say we must escalate the issue about the sanctions.
0: And that report by Nonhlanhla Nchingila. 5:17, you're listening to Newsbreak on Lotus FM on Monday, the 25th of May, 2026. Thank you for joining us on Africa Day. I am Matthew Viren. Now, we do have the sport reports on the way, so it's up next. But first, let's stay with our international coverage now and head to the US, where the Secretary of State, Marco Rubio, says that there has been some slight progress with Iran over a possible peace deal. However, America's top diplomat is now downplaying expectations for an immediate breakthrough. Ruby also stressed that Iran's plan to impose a toll on the Strait of Hormuz has become a major sticking point. The SABC's Nick Harper sent the details from Washington.
22: The US and Iran seem stuck in the diplomatic loop of negotiations about negotiations. Both sides are discussing how to actually get to the table to hash out a final and lasting peace agreement. But according to the US Secretary of State, there has been a little bit of movement, which Marco Rubio notes is good. But speaking to reporters on the sidelines of a NATO ministers' meeting in Sweden, he added that there was still more work to be done, and therefore he said he didn't want to exaggerate it. So the US top diplomat is downplaying expectations, even though President Trump earlier this week said discussions with Iran were in the final stages. For now, the waiting continues. Rubio says the US is waiting to hear back from Tehran, who is due to respond to the US's latest proposal. But there are still major challenges to overcome, namely what happens to Iran's enriched uranium. If that enrichment is stopped, how long it'll be paused for. And now another new problem, quickly coming to the fore, Tehran's plan to create a tolling system in the Strait of Hormuz. Rubio described that as not acceptable. Iran, though, argues that a tolling system and revenue stream is needed, maintaining that the US attacks on the country have brought about a fundamental change in circumstances. The new Iranian Foreign Ministry spokesman explained it by saying Tehran is not looking for concessions from the United States, but is instead simply demanding our rights. Meanwhile, Pakistan, who's been a key mediator between the US and Iran, said late on Friday that its military chief, Asim Munir, had arrived in Tehran, all part of ongoing mediation efforts. Nick Harper, SABC News, Washington.
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0: All the latest sporting news now, and starting off with football out of the English Premier League. It was a busy afternoon of Premier League action yesterday as the league concluded. So it was the final match day of fixtures, match day 38, of course. All 20 teams were contesting 10 games, all played simultaneously. So I'm going to do a bit of a quick fire roundup of what actually occurred in order of importance. Starting off with Arsenal, of course, they were 2-1 victors over Crystal Palace yesterday as the champions, the Gunners, celebrated their first title in 22 years in style, with Saka netting the winner before they lifted the trophy at Selhurst Park. Meanwhile, Manchester City finished second in this league season, and they ended off the season in a bit of a drab fashion at home to Aston Villa. They actually lost the game, Villa winning 2-1. It was a monumental afternoon, though, at the Etihad. Ollie Watkins scored a brace, and that spoiled Pep Guardiola's final game in charge of City. Also, Bernardo Silva was wrapping up his tenure at the club as well, playing his final game. And that all simultaneously sealed a historic top four finish for Unai Emery's Aston Villa. Now, Tottenham Hotspur, they picked up a 1-0 victory over Everton, and it was high-stakes drama at the bottom as Spurs scored a priceless goal just before half-time to secure Premier League survival, dodging a historic first relegation since 1977. But it was disappointment for West Ham United, despite picking up a 3-0 victory over Leeds United. Jared Bowen inspired that dominant victory, but that Spurs win that we mentioned earlier meant that West Ham's 14-year stay in the top flight has now come to an end. West Ham will be playing in the Championship next season. Let's bring you some other results now. Liverpool, of course, were in action. They played out a 1-1 draw against Brentford at Anfield, and Arne Slot's Reds officially securing a fifth place Champions League spot on what was a bit of a bittersweet afternoon, because it of course featured an emotional Anfield farewell for both Mo Salah and the defender Andy Robertson. They both played their final game for Liverpool. Now, Manchester United, the Red Devils, were also victorious, and they picked up a 3-0 away win over Brighton. It was a masterclass for United, punctuated by Bruno Fernandes pulling the strings to officially break the all-time Premier League single-season record. Now, the shock of the day saw Sunderland pick up a 2-1 victory over Chelsea. It was a dramatic home win for Sunderland, and it booked the Black Cats a spot in the Europa League. And it now also leaves Chelsea entirely without European football for next season. Some other results now. Nottingham Forest picked up a 1-0 draw against Bournemouth. It was a tense point there for each team, but a historic one for the Cherries, who celebrated qualifying for the Europa League for the first time ever. Fulham beat Newcastle 2-0, ending the season strong for Fulham, comfortably dismissing Newcastle at Craven Cottage to secure a top half finish as well. And Burnley picked up a 1-0 draw with Wolves. It was the battle of the basement on the day, and the two already relegated sides shared the points at Turf Moor to bring a grueling campaign to a close. So grueling for some, and it was magnificent for others as well. Arsenal have been crowned the Premier League champions for 2025-2026, as the season has now come to a close. Let's head now to some cricket news and recap the games from yesterday's fixtures. So it was two games to look out for yesterday. Starting off with this one, Jofra Archer starred for the Rajasthan Royals as they secured the final playoff spot in the IPL with a 30-run win over the Mumbai Indians. Now, Archer, the England seamer, struck 32 from 15 deliveries in the Royals innings, and then he returned figures of 3 for 17 as Mumbai closed on 175 for 9, chasing 206. In the other game, the Delhi Capitals completed a 40-run win over the KKR, the Kolkata Knight Riders, to move above their opponents in the final standings of the IPL. Having scored 203 for 5 in their innings, the Capitals bowled out KKR for 163 to move up to 6th in the table. Now, KKR had seen their playoff hopes snuffed out by the Rajasthan Royals' victory over the Mumbai Indians earlier in the day, and they were outplayed at Eden Gardens. Let's move now to tennis news, and Novak Djokovic danced on the baseline after booking his place in the French Open second round, but his jovial celebrations was in stark contrast to the frustrated figure who had to fight from a set down to beat world number 83, Giovanni Mpechi Pericard. Now, the third seed, who turns 39 this week, has been quite selective with his schedule in recent seasons as he attempts to protect his fitness while also pursuing a record 25th Grand Slam singles title. But he arrived in Paris having played just 11 singles matches in the whole of 2026. So he was definitely a bit rusty. Now, finally on Newsbreak Sport, let's bring you some F1 news. George Russell suffered a major blow to his title hopes as retirement from the lead of the Canadian Grand Prix handed victory over to teammate Kimi Antonelli. Now, the two Mercedes drivers had staged a gripping battle for the lead, swapping places several times during the race, and were still nose to tail when Russell's car suddenly stopped on lap 30. Now, it is Antonelli's fourth win in a row, and it was coupled with Russell's retirement for what Mercedes said appeared to be a power unit problem, and it puts the Italian 43 points ahead in the championship, 7 points off two clear wins. Now, Russell's retirement was not only a bitter blow to the Briton, but it also robbed the race of a no-holds-barred battle between the two Mercedes drivers, and the second in 2 days after a dispute during the sprint on Saturday. And we'll leave it there for Newsbreak Sports. Keep it locked on, though. More of our newsbreaking stories are on the way. Let's move to the Eastern Cape now with this story. And electronic waste recycling has been identified as a lifeline for recyclers and Eastern Cape residents alike. The Departments of Forestry, Fisheries and Environment have launched the e-waste recycling program in Mthatha to encourage residents to sell their broken electronics. Now, these include refrigerators, televisions and microwaves. Now, these recyclers in the region normally have to travel hundreds of kilometers to sell their waste here in KwaZulu-Natal. Let's find out more with Nomzwanele Mgoma.
1: Recyclers came in numbers, carrying different electronics from refrigerators, washing machines and televisions. Most of the items have been in sitting for years as residents do not know what to do with them. The items are weighed on a scale with a kilogram going for 4.50 rand. Department of Forestry and Fisheries and Environment Deputy Minister Ben Swartz told residents that some of the broken electronics could be bad for their health.
2: These electronics contain lead and mercury that can make communities sick. So ours is to encourage people that when they have a broken fridge, an iron, a television, or even electronic toys, is to not put them in the cupboards, not put them in the garage, but to take them what we call to buyback centers. So what is a buyback center is where you get there and you come with your South African identity document, you get registered, so that we make sure that the electronics are not stolen, they belong to you.
1: Recyclers in the OR Tambo area usually travel to KwaZulu-Natal with their waste. They spend nights on the side of the road, begging trucks traveling to Durban to assist with their loads. Local Chief Mfundo Mtikaga and King Sabata Talingyebo Mayor Nyaniso Nelani say the department's initiative will assist in their efforts to improve the town.
3: We saw our people standing next to the road waiting for trucks to Durban. Now that he has advised us that the people from the companies across South Africa are going to come to our communities and weigh the waste that we are selling and give us money immediately rather than people going to Durban. It is the first of its kind that a deputy minister, when he's visited the municipality, he identified traditional councils, 20 of them in the KSD, gave us 100 fruit trees.
23: We're replacing the dumping sites, we're replacing them with the beautification of those dumping sites, replacing the dumping site with the beautification. And we're also aggressive in terms of waste picking and as well as the municipality committing in cleaning, collecting and recycling.
0: And that was a report by Nomzwanele Mgoma, just gone 5:30. It's Newsbreak on Lotus FM. Still to come on the program today, hundreds of Ghanaian nationals flee South Africa over safety concerns as today marks Africa Day.
4: The situation in this country has been fluid till now. I know we're not going to run away from the realities on the ground. People are not happy. People have lost economic value in everything that they do.
0: Also coming up, Moody's upgrades South Africa's credit outlook to positive, signaling a major boost for investors.
7: This is a massive milestone because it is the first positive outlook revision that we've seen from Moody's since all the way back in 2007, before the global financial crisis. It signals growing international confidence in the country's trajectory.
0: Also coming up, a new report reveals that SA workplace engagement has plummeted below the international averages.
8: Employee disengagement shows up when employees are literally not engaged at work. And it shows up in things like clock watching, or, you know, they just are dreading the start of the work week.
0: It is the start of the work week, of course, and we also have a wellness wake-up as psychologists are warning of what they're referring to as atypical depression, a chronic condition that affects patients at earlier ages.
8: Atypical depression looks a bit different. The reason why it looks different is that there are just some symptoms that are specific to atypical depression. And one of that is that temporary boost in mood, and that is usually in response to like a positive event.
0: Stay tuned for those stories and more in a jam-packed second half. On the way, we also have Hussein Ibrahim standing by with the market review and Rob Byrne with the traffic updates. Now today's weather update. Let's start off in Durban. Partly cloudy conditions expected, 17, a high of 24. Richards Bay, also partly cloudy with some isolated rain, 16, a high of 26. Pietermaritzburg with morning and evening fog, otherwise partly cloudy, 12, a high of 23. Let's move now to Gauteng. Pretoria, fine to partly cloudy conditions, 8, a high of 23. Johannesburg, also fine to partly cloudy conditions, 8, a high of 21. Cape Town expects some cloudy mornings and some fog in the morning as well, becoming partly cloudy in the afternoon, 13, a high of 20 degrees. More fog patches. This is over parts of Port Elizabeth or Gqeberha, otherwise partly cloudy there, 9, a high of 23, and partly cloudy in East London as well today, 13, a high of 24. 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We'll bring you some details around that shortly. It is Monday, the 25th of May, 2026. I am Matthew Viren. Do stay tuned.
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0: So South Africa marks Africa Day today. It marks the formation of the Organization of African Unity back in 1963, now known as the African Union. It was created to promote African unity, liberation and cooperation across the entire continent. However, more than 60 years on, questions are mounting as to whether those ideals are still resonating with people on the continent amid rising unemployment, poverty, inequality and xenophobia. Many young people in Africa are increasingly divided on what it means to be African, especially with all the anti-foreigner sentiment and nationalism becoming louder and louder each day. Now, you can tune into Newsbreak at 12 with Tashlin Naidu for more coverage on Africa Day and more on the importance of the occasion today. But for now, let's head to this story, because in light of Africa Day, hundreds of Ghanaian nationals gathered at the Ghana High Commission in Pretoria yesterday. This as processing began for the first group expected to be voluntarily repatriated to Ghana this week. Now, this repatriation process follows growing tensions involving some locals and undocumented nationals in parts of South Africa, with many of these Ghanaian nationals saying that they no longer feel safe in this country. About 300 people are being processed in the first phase, while nearly 800 have indicated their willingness to return home to Ghana. Here's Luyanda Danka with the details.
6: The repatriation process comes amid growing fears among some Ghanaian nationals who say attacks and hostility in communities have left them feeling unsafe and unwelcome in South Africa. Ghana's High Commissioner to South Africa, His Excellency Benjamin Kwasha, says the first group is expected to leave on Wednesday and will mainly include vulnerable people, particularly women and children. He says many Ghanaian nationals have lost hope following tensions affecting their businesses and livelihoods.
4: The situation in this country has been fluid till now. I know we're not going to run away from the realities on the ground. People are not happy. People have lost economic value in everything that they do. I have people in, let's say, somewhere in Escort, where a mayor has decided that closing shop belonging to legal Ghanaians that are there and giving the keys to locals to take over. I think that we should be able to discuss these things. Once you are in a country and there are challenges like this, you feel unwelcome. And I think that that is why government wants to come in and say, look, if you are not welcome here, come back home, because you are a citizen of Ghana and we'll be able to reintegrate you into the society.
6: Among those waiting outside the High Commission was a young Ghanaian national, Anane Takua, who says he has only been in South Africa for 9 months, but has already experienced several incidents that made him fear for his safety.
9: I don't have confidence in the safety of my environment. That's why I'm going home. I don't have confidence in the safety of my environment because there have been 3 incidents where I have been attacked and I had to come to the embassy to seek shelter. I have to come to the High Commission to seek shelter, which I've already explained. The first one was on the 1st May in Joburg, where I had to run because I was going to eat our local food. The second time was closer to the Jabulani Mall. The third time was in Milodens. And I cannot sit and wait till it's more dangerous.
6: Some of the Ghanaian nationals say they are saddened by what they describe as growing divisions between Africans on the continent. 58-year-old Nana Achemb says unity among African nations is important and has appealed for tolerance and coexistence.
10: South African, what I would tell them is they must know this world belongs to somebody, belongs to God, not human beings. So we must try and be united with Africans.
0: United with other Africans, that report compiled by Luyanda Danka. Let's head now to a first traffic update and say good morning to Rob Byrne.
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12: And all clear on the M3. Southbound, you can run into the remnants of some overnight roadworks between Edenvale and Germiston. We saw that last week, but this morning, no sign of that. The M3, if you're on your way to Germiston, looking okay and checks fine. R21 away from Pretoria for early morning flight connections at the airport is clear, and the M1 through Midrand off to a good start as well. No major problems. M3, Joburg, Durban, that section is clear. Ashburton, Peter Maritzburg, clear. Key Ridge, Cliffdale, also clear as well this morning if you're driving that commute between Durban and Peter Maritzburg. Cape Town looks okay on the way in, although the N2 is building up around Khayelitsha. There's been a crash on the N2 inbound just around Muway. The left shoulder is closed, but there's enough traffic this morning heading into Cape Town passing Khayelitsha to cause some delays, backlogging traffic coming in from Spine Road up to that scene, and then it stays busy until about the airport runway. With your traffic updates, I'm Rob Byrne.
0: Thank you, Rob Byrne. Let's head to this story now. Global financial services company Moody's decision to revise the country's sovereign rating outlook from stable to positive marks a significant vote of confidence in the country's improving fiscal position and ongoing reform efforts. Now, that is according to the economist Sanisha Pakrisamy. Now, she says this is a big positive for investor confidence, the economy itself, and the broader outlook for South Africans, especially at a time when growth and stability remain top of mind.
7: This is a massive milestone because it is the first positive outlook revision that we've seen from Moody's since all the way back in 2007, before the global financial crisis. It signals growing international confidence in the country's trajectory. Now, to break down the numbers, Moody's is giving the country real credit for its fiscal discipline and structural reform efforts. On the fiscal side, the primary budget surplus for fiscal year 25-26 actually beat Moody's own expectations, and they expect that surplus to reach 2% of GDP by 2028. Combined with tighter spending on public wages and social grants, they see government's debt to GDP ratio gradually declining from 87% down to 85% by 2028. Higher tax revenues from strong commodity prices and healthier state-owned entities, in other words, fewer bailouts forecasted, could actually speed this up even more. On the growth side, they expect these structural reforms to lift real GDP growth to around 2% by 2028. That's quite a mark up from the average of 0.8% that we experienced as a country between 2023 and 2025. And it also aligns quite neatly with the forecast from the South African Reserve Bank and National Treasury.
0: And that was Momentum Investments Chief Economist Sanisha Pakrisamy talking there to Newsbreak's Chanel Daniel. Meanwhile, consumers need to be more circumspect about big ticket purchases such as property and new vehicles as the Consumer Price Index, or CPI, soars to 4%. Now, last week, consumer inflation jumped to its highest since August 2024, primarily due to a surge in fuel prices. But the housing and utility CPI remained the biggest single contributor to the April inflation rate. Economist John Lewis says it would be best now to hold off on those non-essential purchases in the current moment.
13: So 3.1% to 4%, it's quite a jump for 1 month year on year. That was predominantly the swing in the petrol price and the transport CPI in which the petrol price resides. We know that beginning of April, we had the first of the big petrol price or fuel price hikes, petrol, diesel being predominant there. But the biggest contributor to the overall, or the biggest single contributor to the overall CPI inflation rate of 4% is actually not the fuel price yet. It is the housing and utilities CPI.
14: Okay? Why that concerns me is because that's exactly what the, you know, sort of residents are battling with. They are now facing the uncertainty of having further increases in their housing utilities, isn't it?
13: That's right. I mean, this has been ongoing for many years, that municipal rates and the various tariffs, be it water or most notably electricity, have been rising at well above inflation rates across much of the country. The electricity CPI inflation rate since a decade and a half ago is far worse than the overall petrol and diesel CPI inflation rate over that time. So it is an ongoing problem. It's difficult to know what one does about it because, you know, you don't have much recourse.
14: But for that consumer listening to you right now thinking, oh goodness, what do I do? My disposable income has been eaten into. I've got to pay more for utilities. I've got to pay more for, you know, the municipal management of my existence, as it were. What would you say to them as they feel their purse strings get tighter?
13: Well, I think the options are, and one will see it in the consumer numbers, you know, especially if interest rates rise, those credit-dependent purchases such as the new vehicle, which can be postponed in many cases, or the aspirant home buyer might stall for a while. So you typically see a slowdown in new home buying. You see a slowdown in new vehicle buying because those are credit-sensitive. A lot of durable consumer goods, luxuries, get put on hold by many, non-essentials, luxuries, and postponables, you know, the work on the house that one needs to do at some point. So you get a lot of postponing of those sort of durable consumption items and semi-durable consumption items, and that's where we see a lot of slowdown in growth. But other than that, you know, I think it's always advisable to, if you are purchasing a house or one of those big purchases, you've got to understand the cost, the future cost implications.
0: Yeah, that was economist John Lewis talking there to Newsbreak's senior producer Tharesh Hariprasad. Approaching 5:45, you are listening to Newsbreak on Lotus FM, Monday the 25th of May 2026, and I am Matthew Viren. Let's head now to the market review with Hussein Ibrahim.
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11: Good morning. The rand is at 16.33 to the US dollar, 21.98 pounds sterling, 19.1 to the euro, 11.70 to the Australian dollar, and at 9.59 to the New Zealand dollar. In India, 1 rand is at 5 rupees 85, in Sri Lanka at 20 rupees 6, in Pakistan at 17 rupees 18, and in Mauritius at 2 rupees 89. The Saudi Arabian rial changing hands 4.35, the cryptocurrency Bitcoin at $77,086 or 1,258,814 rand. And to the commodities, gold is at $4,563, platinum at $1,963 per ounce. The price of Brent crude oil at $98.68 a barrel.
0: Thank you, Hussein Ibrahim, to another one of our headline stories. According to the States of the Global Workplace 2026 report, employee engagement in South Africa stood at a mere 18%. Now, this is well below the global average. And what this means is that more and more South African staff are disengaged with their careers. This finds expression in a lack of workplace drive or inspiration to do greater work. And this also leads to career stagnation for the worker and a loss of productivity for the employee. But Africa manager at Jack Hammer, that's Advita Naidu, says that there are some definite ways to get around workplace disengagement.
8: Employee disengagement shows up when employees are literally not engaged at work. And it shows up in things like clock watching, or, you know, they just are dreading the start of the work week. They're going through the motions in the meetings, and these aren't just bad days because they're consistent. They become warning signs. And the longer you leave it as a manager, the harder the re-entry, or the harder it is to motivate somebody to re-engage at work. And, you know, it's usually a precursor to burnout. Chronic disengagement, share trajectory, but early intervention is better than trying to recover from the bottom of the curve.
15: What is feeding disengagement?
8: It's a confluence of factors right now. I think, you know, in COVID, it was understandable. Everybody was at an all-time low because there was a lot of uncertainty. But here we find ourselves where there's a lot of factors that are playing into it. So you have the higher energy costs, which are embedded in daily life. There's a cost of living crisis, anxiety around AI disrupting jobs. And then in South Africa, uniquely, we have political uncertainty and then also just an ever-pending economic uncertainty. And any one of these on their own would probably strain engagement. But when you put them all together, it's a perfect storm for people.
15: I mean, it's a big problem, Advaita. The new Gallup report says that employee engagement has fallen to 20% in 2025, you know, just 20%. And when you look at that statistic, how worried are you about the workforce in South Africa currently?
8: It is worrying. So I think the specific figure for South Africa was 18%, which is a little bit lower than the global average. And it means that roughly 4 in 5 employees are not truly invested in their work at the moment. And I think while all good math students will tell you that 2 data points don't point to a pattern, but it is a second consecutive annual decline. And it should be enough to say, well, this isn't a blip, and leaders should, you know, sit up and say this isn't really a morale issue. It will ultimately impact productivity and competitiveness.
15: I think that's a salient point there for Jack Hammer Global, right? You're saying leaders must take notice of this. What can they do then to change it?
8: While there might be a temptation to dismiss it as soft HR language, but it shows up in bigger things like it's missed deadlines, higher absenteeism, increased employee turnover, and the associated cost of that, and essentially a weaker

0: It's worth paying a bit of attention to Ashburton Pietermaritzburg these days. We've seen one truck after the other over the last week or so just breaking down at all times of the day and popping up immediate delays. But it's all clear this morning. The run to Durban or up into Pietermaritzburg is clear. Cliffdale, Key Ridge also looking good. The N2 between the Munsum 20 and the airport is fine. Cape Town, a different story on the N2. There are two crash scenes this morning. One on the N2 inbound in front of Khayelitsha and another shortly after that near the airport runway. Those two scenes, plus early morning high volumes, enough to cause a queue already. Traffic on the N2 inbound sitting from Spine Road passing Khayelitsha right through to that airport runway. A little bit of mist in that traffic and misty conditions across much of Cape Town. Take it easy this morning. With your traffic update for SABC News, I'm Rob Byrne.
1: Thank you, Rob Byrne. Now, we do have one more story coming up on the program this morning. It is our wellness wake-up feature for the Monday morning. But first, before we head there, let's go to our social media pages for some audience interaction. And as always, please be advised that the views and opinions expressed on Newsbreak do not represent those of the SABC or Lotus FM. Let's start off with Vijaya Naidu, who says, good morning, Matt, Hussein Bhai and the team. Excellent news coverage as always. Pran Mahabir says, thank you for the updated news as always. Pran is in Tugela Rail. Let's go to some sport-related comments now. Mike Banda says, congratulations to Sundowns for winning the CAF Champions League. Yeah, they were in action, of course, last night. It was the second leg of the CAF Champions League final up against the Moroccan outfit AS FAR. Now, Sundowns drawing 1-1 in the game yesterday in the second leg, meaning that they win the final 2-1 on aggregate. So congratulations to Mamelodi Sundowns, the African champions now. Let's go to Surendra Daya, who says, greetings to you, Matt, and the team. What an exciting sporting weekend we experienced. The end of the Premier League football, Mamelodi Sundowns winning the Champions Trophy, the F1 Canadian Grand Prix, and the conclusion of the IPL Round Robin Series. It really was a busy weekend. Indeed, thank you so much, Surendra, there with that message. Let's go to a voice note now, and it's Tonti in Richards Bay.
2: Good morning to Matt and the team. The focus changes to the Champions League as the Gunners celebrated yesterday. While for Pep, he leaves City with a vacuum, and Salah leaves Liverpool with much to worry about in Liverpool. And Max gets third position and improves. I'm hoping for better results from him. Tonti, Richards Bay.
1: Thank you, sir. Let's go to Patsy Govender, who says, a happy morning and a smiley face to the Newsbreak team. Matthew, good morning and thanks for the show. And it was a quite sad moment for me because Mo Salah was playing his final game for Liverpool. Ravi is also a big Liverpool supporter. He says, hi, Matt. I'm happy that the Reds qualified for the Champions League. And meanwhile, my other team, Sundowns, won the CAF Champions League final. Thank you for sharing that, Ravi. Let's go to another voice note now. And this one coming through from Nirmala Devi Mudli.
3: Good morning, dearest Matthew, Hussein, and our awesome AM Newsbreak team. Happy Africa Day. Wonderful how Africa celebrates its richness through its cultural heritage and all the aspects that complement it. Whilst this year's theme is assuring sustainable water availability and safe sanitation systems, part of the agenda, of course, the question is human basic rights and their dignity. Nirmala Devi Murli in Albert.
1: Albertson, thank you so much for that, ma'am. Let's head to Shama Bechu, also talking about Africa Day, saying happy Africa Day to Matt and the team. Thank you for the full coverage as always. I really appreciate it. Well, I appreciate your comment. Thank you so much, Shama Bechu in Port Shepstone. Let's go to A.N. Govender, who says that employees are not happy in the workplace and productivity will be hampered if that is the case. There must be a happy atmosphere when you're at work. Employees wait for the day to end by constantly looking at the clocks, their watches, patiently hoping that the hours will go by faster. Let's go to Rani Instanga, who says, happy Africa Day. It is ironic that on this Africa Day, foreigners are scheduled to leave the country, saying that they are no more safe in South Africa. It'll be better for these people to leave, I think, while they can, rather than face lawsuits and, worse, violence. Let's go to Annette Premlal, who says, "Hi, Matt. Happy Monday in

0: enjoy the day to you as well. Annette Venkatesh Govinda says, good morning to Matt and the team. Thank you for the news updates. As always, have a great day. We got a message from Mala Motilal who says, good morning, Matt and the team. Always good to be in your company. I am tuned in. Swami Reddy is tuned in as well. He says, a jolly good morning and a magical Monday to Matt and the team. Thank you, sir. And let's end off the messages now with a voice note. And this one coming through from Savvy.
1: Very good morning to you all, to Newsbreak. Happy Monday to you all. Thank you so much for the Newsbreak, for letting us to know all the things what's happening in this world. God richly bless you all. Savvy Nigel from Polokwane. I listen to you all every day in the morning and lunch break time.
0: Really appreciate that lovely message. Thank you so much, Savvy in Polokwane. And we'll end it there with the messages. Always a pleasure to hear your thoughts and opinions on Newsbreak, especially early in the morning. Let's end off the program now. It's the Wellness Wake Up.
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0: Atypical depression syndrome is somewhat different from the usual depression criteria that people are accustomed to noticing, and that's according to Spesihle Metuge, a clinical psychologist practicing in Klebecha. Now, she says that atypical depression is especially concerning because it normally has an earlier age of onset, it lasts longer, and is more likely to become chronic compared to your typical depression. In this week's Wellness Wake Up, Metuge expands on this and more.
3: I think people have a certain idea of what depression is, which is what we call major depressive disorder, you know, the one that is most common or commonly seen. Atypical depression looks a bit different. The reason why it looks different is that there are just some symptoms that are specific to atypical depression. And one of that is that temporary boost in mood, and that is usually in response to like a positive event. So say, for example, there's like a birthday party or some sort of celebration, or there's a certain achievement that this person has had, they get a boost in mood, so they become a bit happier, their mood brightens. This is what we call mood reactivity. Whereas in typical depression, there is no boost in mood. The mood stays depressed. So that's when people get confused between the two. So sometimes with atypical depression, with that boost in mood, people then think, oh, the person is getting better, or the depression is over, and that's what causes the confusion.
4: Who is at risk for this? Because I understand that young people and women come under the spotlight for this. Is that true?
3: Yes, it is. So most people who experience atypical depression specifically is people in their teens and early 20s. So sometimes you hear people describing themselves as, I've always felt like this. And yes, it is more common in women.
4: When you said, I have always felt like this, something that came to my mind is just this unconscious adaptation to living like this. So how does one identify that they are atypically depressed?
3: One, the first thing is your mood. You have a low mood. Also, common symptoms of, you know, the typical depression, like changes in appetite, changes in your weight, whether your weight gain or weight loss, changes in sleeping patterns. But specific to atypical depression, like I said, when it comes to mood, you have a depressed mood, but then it brightens in response to a positive event. And then when it comes to appetite, there's an increase in appetite and or significant weight gain, whereas with typical depression, we see the opposite often, that people often lack an appetite and actually start losing weight. Another thing about atypical depression is an increased need for sleep, what we call hypersomnia. So no matter how many hours you slept, you still feel like sleeping more. And then something else is what we call leaden paralysis. So that is like your legs or your arms feeling heavy, like literally they're filled with lead. And another symptom is sensitivity to rejection or criticism, whether that is real rejection or criticism, or whether it is perceived. And this results in significant social and occupational impairment. So you
0: You can hear that full interview on our online audio platform, that's omni.fm. That was clinical psychologist Besihle Metuge in this week's Wellness Wake Up, talking there to Newsbreak's Chanel Daniel. And that is it for Newsbreak this morning. Thank you to our team, executive producer Salma Patel, our senior producer Thareesh Hadipashad, Chanel Daniel on production, and Hussein Ibrahim joining me in studio today. Up next is the Breakfast Express. Before that, though, we have the News Bulletin at 6 with Shauna. I'm Matthew Viren. Stay safe and have a great day.
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6: Six o'clock. Good morning. A captain attached to the SAPS Forensic Science Laboratory is expected to appear in the Pretoria Magistrates Court today. This follows an investigation into allegations that he interfered with the administration of justice. The allegations are linked to several ongoing murder investigations and evidence presented before the Mitlanga Commission of Inquiry. National Police spokesperson Atlenda Marte says the Commission's recommendations task team arrested the suspect at his home on Friday.
7: During the operation, the team seized several items belonging to the state, including ballistic report, several rounds of ammunition, and other evidential material relevant to investigation. The suspect is expected to appear before the Pretoria Magistrate Court on Monday.
6: Justice Minister Mamaloko Kobai has confirmed that a fire broke out at the Holmesville Magistrates Court within the Harry Gwala District Municipality in KwaZulu-Natal on Saturday. Preliminary information indicates that the fire originated in the magistrate's office after a contractor working on site started a fire in the office fireplace, which spread throughout the court building. No injuries and fatalities were reported. However, some of the offices and the courtroom experienced severe damage. Minister spokesperson Palese Ramitlwa elaborates.
8: The Department of Justice and Constitutional Development, together with the Department of Public Works and Infrastructure's Real Estate Management Services, are working together to identify alternative state-owned properties that can accommodate the magistrate court as an interim measure. Further communication will be issued in due course regarding provisional operational arrangements that will ensure the continuation of essential judicial services to the affected community.
6: The South African National Parks, SANParks, has released a statement on their investigation into the missing vehicle of the couple who were found dead inside the park. The bodies of the two tourists were discovered in the Pafuri section of the park on Friday. Kruger National Park spokesperson Renald Daguli says the rangers followed tire tracks believed to be those of the couple's missing buggy. Dakul says the tracks showed that the car had exited the park through the fence into Mozambique. Meanwhile, SANParks has conveyed its condolences to the deceased's relatives and extended its support as authorities continue with their probe into the incident. Wrapping up, former President Thabo Mbeki says Africa's future depends on unity and stronger cooperation among countries on the continent. Mbeki was speaking in an exclusive interview with SABC News. He has warned against growing fragmentation and anti-immigrant sentiment in South Africa. He says unemployment and poverty should not be blamed on foreign nationals, but on failures to address economic challenges. Mbeki has urged Africa to unite, warning division weakens progress and its global influence.
9: The continent would not be able to play its proper role in terms of its own responsibility to itself and its own role globally unless the continent is properly united. Therefore, that we must act against any tendency towards fragmentation, towards division, and really work on this matter. If Africa wants to solve its own problems, as it must, and Africa takes its rightful place globally, it has got to be as a united formation concerned with this renaissance.
6: Here's a recap of your top story at 6 o'clock. A captain attached to the SAPS Forensic Science Laboratory is expected to appear in the Pretoria Magistrates Court today. This follows an investigation into allegations that he interfered with the administration of justice. The allegations are linked to several ongoing murder investigations and evidence presented before the Madlunga Commission of Inquiry. For Lotus FM News, I'm Shona Terry-Naidoo. I'll be back at 6:30 with headlines. It's time now for the Breakfast Express.

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0: 13 minutes past 6 o'clock. It's a breathtaking way to start your Monday. Suraj Hua, Madam Jane and Naya agreeing with us today. It's a hearty good morning to you. Namaste, Vanakkam, Salam, Namaskaram. And welcome to the Breakfast Express. It is Africa Day, so happy Africa Day. It's also Payday Monday. I suppose your fridge might smile more today, but the debit orders will certainly be stretching themselves out on another edition of The Best Way to Wake Up. Vanakkam, Namaste, Salam, Namaskaram, and Sawubona to you, Mzanzi. Looking at what's coming up, we'll tell you what's on the breakfast menu in a bit. Shastra's got your weather details. Bhavna's got a bit to talk about. Sundowns will trend today, as well as Arsenal. Right now, Rob will tell you how traffic is tracking.
1: Express Traffic.
2: Good morning. We started Joburg coming in from the Vale. Busy on the R59. There's some queuing pressure just moving up to the Michelle Avenue exit. That's on your way through to the N12 Reading Interchange. N1 through Midram. Incident free at the stage looks okay. Coming through to the Olifantsfontein New Road section. The N3 is clear. No roadworks this morning between Edenvale and Germiston. So the run through Galulis, whether you're on the N3 or N12 and R24, it's in from Ekurhuleni. All that moving very nicely. Durban side, if you're on the N2, good time to be heading up to the airport. Traffic just starting to slow down just after Spaghetti Junction through to Umgena Road. It'll get worse over the next sort of little while, but if you're on that run now, just leaving him on some toady, it's not a bad run through. We check the Ashburton situation with a breakdown between Linksfield Road and Ashburton. There's enough lanes there that shouldn't cut in and cause any problems. Once they break down north of Ashburton, it's an issue, but Linfield Park through to Ashburton clear. And driving into Cape Town, major delay alert for N2 users. There are two crash scenes in front of Khayelitsha, one just by Muway and another by the airport runway. It means N2, big Monday morning back to work volume, sitting currently in a heavy queue from Spine Road through to that airport runway area. Get past that second crash and you get yourself on the move again. With your traffic updates, I'm Rob Byrne.
3: Good morning. Sport headlines this hour. Pirates win PSL title as Sundowns crowned CAF champs. Farewell to Mo Salah as Premier League season closes. Kimi Antonelli makes it fourth win at Canadian Grand Prix. Rajasthan Royals storm into IPL playoffs as Novak Djokovic threw tough Roland Garros opener. Details at 6:30.
4: Good morning. A dark and chilly start in Durban, starting off at 17, reaching a high of 24. Maritzburg 12, going up to 24. Port Shepstone high of 25. Richards Bay a high of 25. Ladysmith 7, reaching a high of 23. Newcastle 6, a high of 22. Joburg 9, going up to 20 today. Pretoria's a high of 23. Gqeberha a high of 22. And Cape Town just a high of 19 degrees Celsius today.
0: Yeah, good morning, ladies.
3: Good morning.
4: Hello.
0: A bit of a darker start today, somehow I felt. Maybe I just left a lot earlier, but we're certainly looking at a couple of things. Let's get to the breakfast menu, and it's a happy Africa Day as we celebrate Africa Day. We'll bring you our hot seat interview with singer, musician, songwriter, and producer. That's Dr. Victor.
4: Yeah, the weekend was over pretty quickly, but you can tell us why your weekend was awesome and what you got up to. You can send us your WhatsApp voice notes on 071-613-7803.
0: Yeah, of course. Also on the show, we'll bring you the music, the laughs, the banter, and the big stories that, of course, with some local flavor, that your Monday motivation should certainly lift you up. That rolls at about 10 to 7. Well, shout out to birthdays. That's up next.
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0: Lotus FM, The Breakfast Express. It's a beautiful song, this one. I hope you've been enjoying it. It's called Gokula Kanna Kanna. It was a previous number one song as well.
1: Yeah, back in the 90s.
0: Oh, this is Lotus FM. Of course, it is a Monday. We'll bring you an angling report as well. It was on Toti's Beach this weekend a bit, but we'll tell you more around that. Of course, if it is your birthday today, a very happy birthday to you from the Express team.

0: awesome birthday shoutouts coming through. Happy 10th birthday to granddaughter Aruhi Reddy from Nano and Nani. Happy 21st birthday to Yastil Hari Prasad from Shanil Reshma, Shreya Grandma, Anil Sivi and Shaden. And wishing Kalal Naidu and Shalene Balkisun a happy birthday. Lots of love from Rabin and Asha Radhalal. Wishing Karusha Pillay a happy birthday. Best wishes from Swami. And wishing wife Premi Tangavel a happy birthday. That's from your husband Neville and baby girl Courtney. So you celebrate your birthday today with Karthi, Mike Myers, Ian McKellen, as well as Karan Johar. So you'll hear a few more Karan Johar songs on the show, which is why we started off with Suraj Hua Madam today. It is also Wine Day, Towel Day, International Skin Pigmentation Day, World Thyroid Day, an important one day, and also Africa Day.
1: Yeah, talking about that, of course, marking 63 years since the formation of the AU, how do you think they've fared in terms of the continent's integration and development? I suppose it reminds us that the continent has a rhythm, a resilience as well, and resources and beauty that we can, of course, enjoy belonging to this particular continent. We'll expand on that a bit in terms of a couple of things going on, but it's supposed it's not just about the problem being solved, it's about the powerhouse that is still rising and taking its own space on the globe. If it is, well, let's just recap now what went down on The Secret Sound just Thursday.
2: My name is Noah, and I'm from Johannesburg, Midrand. It is ice cubes falling in a glass cup.
3: It's Jivesh from Newlands West. The Secret Sound is putting ice in a glass.
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5: It's Vijay from Cape Town. Uncle O'Neill dropping ice into a glass.
6: This is Emily, and me and my brother think it's O'Neill dropping ice cubes in a glass.
7: This is Yuvan from Durban dropping ice cube in a glass.
1: Oh, wow. They're so smart. They just worked that out. How will you go today? We'll find out about that a little later. Now, I've been nudged because the ladies really want their challenge to put that behind them. That's Shastra and Yashika up for a challenge after losing the month of April after the sudden death super over. Last time they went up against each other, they were really making us scared because it was the Joker and Chandramukhi herself playing the role there. And what will they be doing this time? What would you like to see them do? Anything you'll fancy that you'll think you'd like to do?
8: We have our strat session next week. We could do something there.
0: Oh my gosh, you want to add to the list of things to do on the strat days?
1: I don't know about that.
8: We have the pier right there. There is kind
1: you want to jump off the pier?
8: No.
0: It's not a bad idea.
1: Right. Okay. It's a bit early for that. The sardines are still coming. Keep it locked on to Lotus. This is the start of a brand new week. Thank you for keeping us company.
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0: 6:29, Lotus FM, the Breakfast Express. 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
1: Yeah, this one from Rocky Arani Ki Prem Kahani. Quite a dramatic, beautiful video.
0: Yeah, doesn't often get airplay. 106.8 in the City of Gold. Good morning to you, wherever you might be locked into Lotus in PMB at 88.3. This is the best way to wake up. And top of the morning to you. We'll get to some numbers and business. We'll bring you your angling report coming up in a bit. A bit to chat about today as we lead into another week. Right now, Shona has got the latest headlines for us. Good morning.
2: Good morning, O'Neill. International Relations Minister Ronald LaMola dismisses reports of a diplomatic boycott of the official Africa Day celebration, calling the action an isolated incident. Meanwhile, KwaZulu-Natal Premier Thami Ntuli calls for unity amongst Africans at the Premier's Moral Regeneration Initiative, and that was taking place in KwaMashu Township in Durban. And Western Cape authorities are expected to undertake oversight visits to storm-stricken areas of the province this week. And finally, oil prices plunge more than 5% on Asian markets as investors pin their hopes on a deal to end the US-Iran war. All those details coming up in a full bulletin in half an hour.
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4: Good morning. We start in Pretoria with a very busy Mobbotty Highway this Monday with queues at XX, queues at Theo Martins, queues at SGM Pathleli. There's a lot of traffic on that R80 inbound today. Joburg, N3 North at Spradeview slow, N3 North further up between Elands and the lane restrictions at Heldenace jam packing, and the Mike 1 from Sullivan Monday through to Empire Road looking fairly busy as well. At Durban, we're checking a heavy queue on the N2. It's a breakdown around Inunder Road. So just as you get up over Umgeta Road on your way to that Inunder Road bridge, that's a very slow. Queue's already back towards Clare Road Bridge territory. Behind that, the M2 just starting to backlog with, again, Monday morning volumes heading up into the construction at Westwood Mall. There is a crash in on the N3 South after the ram from Cliffdale. If you're on your way to Durban, the right lane at that scene is closed. And a heavy one going into Cape Town on the N2 with a crash at Muway. There were two crash scenes this morning, one at Mew, one down by the airport runway. That secondary crash by the runway is clear, but it's left a heavy backlog of traffic coming in. N2 from Baden-Powell Drive passing Khayelitsha down towards the airport. Approach roads like Muway and Spine Road coming out of Khayelitsha or Umfaleni very heavy. And there's also just been a crash on the N1 inbound at the ram to Durban Road coming through from Brackenfell into Belleville being held up into that scene. With your traffic update, I'm Rob Byrne.
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5: Good morning. Starting with cricket, Jofra Archer delivered a match-defining all-round display as Rajasthan Royals beat Mumbai Indians by 30 runs to secure a playoff berth, while Delhi Capitals closed their season with a 40-run win over Kolkata Knight Riders, who were eliminated with them, including Punjab Kings. On to football.
6: Orlando Pirates, who claimed the title.
5: Pirates ended their 14-year wait for PSL glory by defeating Auburn College to secure their fifth league title. Two Auburn own goals helped the Buccaneers seal the crucial victory, while defeat condemned Auburn to relegation. The league triumph caps off a superb season for Pirates, completing a domestic treble after also lifting the MTN 8 and Carling Knockout trophies this year. In the meantime, Sundowns won the CAF Champions League title for the second time, 2-1 on aggregate to ASFA, adding to their maiden triumph in 2016. Elsewhere, the 2025-26 Premier League season has ended. With special moments, achievements and emotional goodbyes, are you proud of your team's performances this season? Well, Arsenal finally lifted the trophy after 22 years. Bruno Fernandes received Player of the Season, claiming the assist record outright after making his 21st goal. It was farewell to City's Pep Bernardo and John Stones, with also saying goodbye to former Reds now Brentford Jordan Henderson and Liverpool's Andy Robertson, with legend Mo Salah bowing out, becoming the Reds' all-time leading assist, registering his 93rd, and giving his final message.
7: Very tough to leave a place like this. Also, yesterday I cried a bit in the training ground. I'm not really an emotional guy. You guys don't see that in the media that much. You always see me tough, aggressive, but inside me, like a baby. This is our message to the players in the dressing room. Look, like the club now is fighting for everything. The fans will not accept less than that. So, yeah, it's tricky to leave Liverpool, but this is life, and we have to move on.
5: In the meantime, Chelsea missed out on European football as West Ham were relegated, with Spurs surviving. On to motorsport, Kimi Antonelli won a dramatic Canadian Grand Prix, making it 4 wins in a row after Mercedes teammate George Russell retired with a power unit, with Lewis Hamilton and Max Verstappen also getting in the podium. Rounding up with tennis news, Novak Djokovic battled from behind to keep his dream of winning a 25th major crown at Roland Garros alive, beating Jovan Nepomniachtchi-Rakar. That's a wrap for this hour. For the Lotus FM sports team, I'm Bhavna Govinder.
0: Well, lots to celebrate, I suppose, for Sundowns Pirates as well. Arsenal winning there. A bit of a shocker that Punjab started so strong and faded away in the IPL. And Antonelli certainly making that a habit. A couple of things going on, just leading to business now. I see that I'm encouraged that South Africa has increased its duties on some steel imports to protect the local steel industry. That's exactly what we want. But before we get to business, let's go here. Jace, I hear fishing was a bit slow this weekend. What can we expect for the week ahead? Good morning.
8: Morning, O'Neill. Morning, listeners. Well, it was another gem of a weekend. Conditions were great. Lots of people came down to the beach to fish, but ended up sunbathing. There were so few fish to be caught. And the shad has been very quiet. Just one or two at most of the popular spots. And garrick were very few. There are other rock species like lantern, cave bass. There was one or two small rockhard, blacktails, some carantine, and there was the odd pompano. That's the story inshore. The guys that went offshore definitely fared much better. Some bigger fish, some nice big slingers, sand soldiers, and there were a lot of other bottom species. There were two nice big copper streamers landed as well. Pelagics were also very few and far between. There was the odd garrick and barracuda far north. With the sardine, oh, bits of fish here, there and everywhere mixed amongst the mackerel and red eye. There was quite a bit of showings today at Scottsboro, Mumbai Alley or Greenpoint, the Durban North area, Durban beachfront, also some big showings of mackerel. And there is some sardine in and amongst them, but those are not the main sardine shows. Conditions for the rest of the week still looks very good. Hopefully the fish turns on again and the guys come down and get a few fish. From me, be safe and have fun in the sun.
0: Right, thank you, Jace, for that. As far as conditions go, there will still track where and how far the sardines are away before they get into the warmer KZN waters. So a couple of things of concern that I've course making news, a large vehicle manufacturer on the south coast looking to shed jobs. That's one thing to certainly be concerned about. But maybe it's a positive outlook now from Moody's, which in South African terms means that, well, it's not fixed yet, but the tire is not completely flat.
1: Right, so Moody's Ratings has upgraded South Africa's outlook from stable to positive while keeping its credit rating at Ba2, still below investment grade. The agency cited improving fiscal performance and ongoing structural reforms, with National Treasury saying South Africa is now the only G20 country with a positive outlook from Moody's. Then South Africa plans to boost support for electric vehicle battery manufacturers through changes to through its automotive incentive program. So the proposed reforms include higher production in incentives and customs rebates for battery makers as government aims to position the country as a manufacturing hub for EV battery minerals and technology. Then on the JSE on Friday, 85 stocks closed higher, 95 closed lower, 92 were unchanged. The All Share fell by 0.73% to close at 113,215 points. South 32 was up 3.19%. That was the biggest gainer amongst the large caps, and All Mutual down 3.6%. They were the biggest loser.
0: So now global markets are watching possible US-Iran peace talks with optimism around a deal helping oil prices ease. Any easing in that region matters because you know what that means. When those prices sneeze, South Africa's fuel price somehow catches the flu. On the back of that, let's see how your indicator is faring today.
1: Rand is at 16.34 to the US dollar, 19.1 to the euro, and 22 Rand 1 cent to the pound. In India, Rand will get you 5 rupees 84, then in Mauritius 2 rupees 89, then gold at $4,561, Bitcoin at $76,981, Ethereum $2,091, and the spot price of Brent crude oil at $95.05 a barrel.
0: Express Comedy today featuring Darryl Williams, who questions why some Indians have weird nicknames.
1: Right. We do have some weird nicknames. If you think about some of the nicknames that you had for people in school, some of them just don't make sense. We'll also bring your Monday motivation coming up.
0: This is the best way to wake up top of the morning to you.
9: 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And rapper Gigi LaMaine talks legacy over high tea. 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
1: Mzansi, your chance is finally here. 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
1: Express Comedy.
2: A lot of people are talking about Indian people. I'm scared to talk about Indian people because I've been watching Facebook and all your guys are becoming dangerous. What happened, Keeganing, all the O's and all that? Kicking the people. Hey, there's a stereotype that colored people stab and all that. No. You forget about one-eyed Bobby. You must worry about Sofa Kumar now. These guys are getting too dangerous. Seriously, you'll actually help me out a lot. It's like when I'm walking through Gateway, the Indian ladies, they don't hide their bag from me anymore and all. Look, guys, thank you. It's like life's actually becoming good for colored people. Serious, like, you know, there's one question. Yeah, like the name Sofa Kumar, and I want to ask you, I saw that you're changing your names now, like, you know, to John and Patrick and all that. Yeah, thanks a lot because it confuses us. Why? We can say Sofa Kumar. I'll tell you the truth, right? I worked in a company for 10 years, right? I'm calling this guy Kevin for 10 years. When I'm leaving, I find out his real name, Sofa Kumar. And then I met an Indian chick too. Nice, you know, those that are eating pork. I ask her, what's her name? She tells me, no, her name's Tammy. Tammy what? Tammy Naidu. I'm okay, cool, but we couldn't talk. Now, you know, us new age kids will invite you on Facebook. I mean, your inbox, you know what I mean? When I get home, I'm searching millions of Naidus. I can't find her nowhere. I'm like, to the one that got away. Then she invites me. Guess what's her real name? Tamilri Naidu.
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0: It's 8 minutes before 7 o'clock. I don't know how far we are from the snow, but right now it's on Lotus.
1: Yeah, this one, Snow and Informer, taking you back all the way to 1993.
0: Yeah, so what a banger number, says Jerome Stephen. Thanks, Lotus, for making the bass vibrate early Monday morning. Well, we're hoping to do so. A couple of things going on. We are asking you for a challenge for the ladies that they can conclude. As Sarah reckons, no hands eating or picking challenge, using your mouth. You need to eat 3 samosas. Now, you know Shastra does it for a living. Mm. She'd just whip her 2 bits.
1: Didn't we do 2 eating challenges last? It was like chilies and the pudding.
2: Yeah.
0: We, you know, it's winter. We want to eat comfort food. But maybe that one is a bit too simple, especially for the co-pilot. She's, you know, you see a samosa in hand, then you don't see it. So, just a couple of things now to chat a bit about is getting to your Monday motivation.
1: Right. We're going back to Shellcross, Shannon Shellcross, that is, who explains how we all see the world differently.
3: It took me 42 years to understand what I'm about to explain to you in under a minute. And once you understand this, you'll stop being so confused about why people do what they do. There's no one single right reality where you are right and everyone else is wrong. We assume that the way we see things is the way things are, right? Our values feel obvious. Our priorities feel logical. Our conclusions feel correct. So when someone disagrees with us, it feels wrong. And this is where the frustration starts. But here's what most people never consider. Other people are not just choosing different actions. They are seeing a completely different reality because everybody is experiencing life through their own lens, and it's shaped by their upbringing, by their experiences, by what they've been rewarded for, what they've been hurt by, which means something subtle is happening. Two people can look at the same situation and see 2 completely different things. One person walks into a messy room and feels stressed. Another person walks into the same room and doesn't even notice it. But they do notice how people are feeling. One values order, the other values connection. Neither is wrong, but they both feel like the other is. And Anais Nin said it simply, we don't see things as they are. We see things as we are. Our view of the world happens through patterns the brain has learned over time. And once your brain builds a certain view of the world, it starts reinforcing it, looking for evidence that confirms it. And ignoring what doesn't. So this leads to a very different way of thinking. What if the reason people frustrate you isn't because they're wrong, but because they're seeing something that you're not? One of the strangest truths about life is this. We are not all reacting to the same world. We're each reacting to the version of the world our mind has learned to see. And the moment that you realize that is the moment you stop trying to correct people who are wrong and you start understanding them.
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0: 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Arsenal fans have finally stopped saying next season, now that they're saying it was with a trophy in their hands, of course. Lots of celebration over yesterday, finally, and good to see the team and the fans as well. It's been a long way, 22 years. They were crowned champions of England. Right, yeah, we're also doing your secret sound today. We're testing your superpowers. Let's get to today's sound. Okay, what do you think that sounds like? One more time. All right, yeah, so we'll give it a go around about 7:15. What else is on the menu today?
1: All right, we'll have a special Africa Day hot mix coming up at about 20 to 8. And then coming up a little bit later on, a really cool in-car classic. And also, we're celebrating Africa Day on our hot seat as well. You'll hear a bit more from Dr. Victor. It is 7 o'clock with your news details. Here's Shona.
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4: Good morning. International Relations Minister Ronald Lamola has dismissed reports of a diplomatic boycott of the official Africa Day celebration, calling the action an isolated incident. This follows reports that African ambassadors in South Africa would skip the event in protest over recent demonstrations targeting undocumented foreign nationals across the country. Lamola says the South African government has been engaging with resident ambassadors to help resolve challenges affecting their citizens.
5: We as the South African government have been engaging with the resident ambassadors from all African countries here in South Africa. I engaged them myself, firstly, at the early stages of the social unrest or some of the protests, and in the midst of the protest itself, our DDG Ambassador Siokolo engaged with all resident ambassadors of the African continent in South Africa to engage with them to find a solution with regards to the protest impacting foreign nationals, in particular of African descent.
4: Meanwhile, KwaZulu-Natal Premier Thami Ntuli has called for unity amongst Africans. He was speaking at the Premier's Moral Regeneration Initiative at Gwamashu Township, north of Durban. Ntuli says the province has a plan to deal with undocumented foreign nationals.
6: We foresee this challenge as the province of KwaZulu-Natal. That is why we launched a campaign which is called Engangeni Ngesango Iyaphohla, meaning those who are undocumented, they must fix that, they must correct that, they must go back to their countries and then seek for the legal papers that permits them to be at this side of the province of KwaZulu-Natal. And we've engaged even the civic organizations to ensure that whatever is happening is lawful. Because at the end of the day, we're also Africans. And it's quite very important that whatever we do must be within the parameters of the law.
4: A captain attached to the SAPS Forensic Science Laboratory is expected to appear in the Pretoria Magistrates Court today. This followed an investigation into allegations that he interfered with the administration of justice. The allegations are linked to several ongoing murder investigations and evidence presented before the Mthulanga Commission of Inquiry. National Police spokesperson Aslenda Mase says the commission's recommendations task team arrested the suspect at his home on Friday.
7: During the operation, the team seized several items belonging to the state, including ballistic report, several rounds of ammunition, and other evidential material relevant to investigation. The suspect is expected to appear before the Pretoria Magistrate Court on Monday.
4: Western Cape authorities are expected to undertake oversight visits to storm-stricken areas of the province this week. 11 people died in one of the biggest and most destructive storms in decades in the province. Western Cape Premier Alan Winder says more than 400 roads across the province were affected, with over 60% already repaired or reopened. Recovery efforts and the repair of key infrastructure continues in several areas following widespread damage. Humanitarian relief efforts have been intensified to affected communities. And wrapping up, oil prices have plunged more than 5% in Asian markets as investors pin their hopes on a deal to end the US-Iran war. The drop below $100 follows comments by President Donald Trump yesterday, urging US negotiators not to rush into an agreement with Tehran. The BBC's Nick Marsh has the details.
8: Even if something is signed, we're still talking about months and months and months of operations of restarting passage through the Strait of Hormuz. You have the insurance to sort out. You have all the global logistics to sort out. You have the oil production that needs to resume, because let's not forget, a lot of that shut down around the Middle East. You can't just turn that on and off like a switch. So even in the most optimistic scenarios, oil analysts that I've been speaking to are talking about tight markets and the effects of this being felt well into 2027.
4: Recapping your top story at 7 o'clock, International Relations Minister Ronald Lamola has dismissed reports of a diplomatic boycott of the official Africa Day celebration, calling the action an isolated incident. For latest FM News, I'm Shauna Terry-Naidu. I'll be back in half an hour with headlines.
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1: It's an old versus new. 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
2: He did a great job. 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
1: I think Johnny Clegg owned it. 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
3: Good morning, Joburg. First up, and heavy pressure on the M1 passing Soweto. Looks like an issue around the Soweto Highway. Exit traffic very heavy from Devlin up through Dipcliff and on your way towards that scene. A lot of pressure around the Crown. The Mike 1 Boyson through Parktown behind that Joe Slovo is the queue on the M2 going westbound into that Crown interchange territory. N3 north at Spraithview still fairly heavy as well. This morning, queues coming up from Phosphorus on that N3 towards the Heidelberg Road exit. Stationary abnormal load truck still with us on Durban's N2 north. It's heavy this morning. Big queues from the M7 through Westwood Mall through the roadworks. Then you stay all the way up to that Inunda Road Bridge area. N2 coming out of Amunds Toady up Tweedy Hill is very slow go on your way through towards Prospect and direction Durban today. And Cape Town, an earlier crash on the N2 inbound at Muway. The N2 is busy, but it's starting to flow. But it's what's happening off the highway. Routes like Old Fora Road through Mfuleni, Muway towards the N2, Govan and Becky into Muway, and Spine Road towards the N2. All those routes that feed out of those areas on towards that N2 highway are heavily backed up. The M5 worth a mention as well, very slow from Parkwood all the way through to Coburg interchange. With your traffic update, I'm Rob Byrne.
4: Good morning. Sport headlines this hour. Rajasthan Royals storm into IPL playoffs as KKR crash out. Pirates win PSL title as Sundowns crowned CAF champs. Farewell to Mo Salah as the Premier League season closes with Arsenal lifting the trophy, and Kimi Antonelli makes it fourth win at Canadian Grand Prix. Details at 7:30.
2: Good morning. Weatherwise today, Durban reaching high of 24, Maritzburg clear skies in 24, 25 in Port Shepstone, Richards Bay cloudy conditions in 25, Ladysmith 8 a high of 23, Newcastle 8 going up to 22, Joburg a high of 20, Pretoria is 23, Gqeberha high of 22, and Cape Town reaching high of 19 degrees Celsius.
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1: It's Panbari from Sunny Sanskari Kitosi Kumari.
0: Yeah, beautiful. We are in Pretoria at 100.1 is where you'll catch us. We live in the Western Cape, the Eastern Cape as well, in Qabeka. If it is your birthday today, a very happy birthday to you from the Express team.
1: You celebrated with Karan Johar. You'll hear a few more of his songs on the show today, well, from his movies, as well as Karthi and Mike Myers. It's also Africa Day, Wine Day, Towel Day, and World Thyroid Day.
0: Yeah, Sundowns crowned Africa champions. Oh, what a day to say Happy Africa Day, of course. But also Pirates, let's take nothing away from them. And not forgetting Arsenal, we've been chatting a bit about that. But right now, we are testing you on the secret sound. And this is your sound today. Okay, what are you hearing there? What's clicking first up? What are you picturing? One more time. Let's try this one with the ladies. Let's start with Shastra.
1: I think maybe you're chopping up some spring onions.
0: Yashika?
2: It sounds like you were hand washing clothes. Unlikely, but that's what it sounds like.
0: Okay, Bobby.
3: Trying to add some vintage music to the hot mix, scratching an LP.
0: Scratching it?
3: Well,
0: oh, okay.
1: It was itchy.
0: Sure, right, yeah. Or just maybe you mean the stylus on the vinyl. Right, yeah. Okay, all right. That's what the ladies think. Do you agree with one of them, or you are hearing something totally different? Tell us.
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1: This one called Parichaya Mila.
0: This is The Breakfast Express. On your way to work, to school, whatever you're getting up to this morning, thank you for having Brekkie with us. It's great to have you on board. We are currently dealing with this secret sound. Right, yeah, what do you make of that? What do you think it is? Let's get a couple of answers now on initial thoughts.
1: Guru Newlands thinks that it's slicing cabbage for making cabbage and mutton.
0: Oh, wow, right. So sounds like you're cutting through an unsliced loaf of bread, says Tavi.
1: Roshan Gauteng sounds like someone shaking nuts to remove the husk when making nuts chutney. Very detailed answers coming through.
0: Right, yeah, some pudina for you there. Fatima says secret sound seems like a salt and pepper shaker.
1: Let's hear from Sars.
2: Good morning, breakfast team. The secret sound sounds like O'Neill dusting his feet before he enters the house. Thank you, Sars from Devon.
3: Good morning, breakfast team. This is Jane Naika. That is the pilot cutting his cabbage. Thank you.
4: Good morning, Breakfast Express. Happy Monday and happy week ahead. To me, it sounds like O'Neill is descaling a fish. It's Dan Jane Rutherford.
5: A breakfast team, Uthav Shah here, and I think the secret sound is Uncle O'Neill shaving his face. Bye.
6: Good morning, O'Neill and Shah. My name is Chasri from BMP, and I think the secret sub is using my spade. Thank you. Bye.
0: Right, thank you for all your answers. Good ones there. Wow, some interesting ones, right? Scaling fish and stuff like that, cutting cabbage. None of them correct thus far.
1: Aww.
0: So you'll have to give it another go. What do you think this secret sound is?

0: 7:27. So, do you know whose favorite song this is? Let's see how good you are.
1: You're Rav.
0: Oh, you that good. Right. Yeah, he did say when we did have him on the hot seat on Friday, the new DP World Champion, when he sells 7.5 bars, that Mahive is his favorite Bollywood song of all time. From Kalo Ho Na Ho.
1: Yeah, we took it back to 2003. It stars Priti Zinta, Shah Rukh Khan, and Saif Ali Khan.
0: Right, yeah. So, let's get a couple of voice notes before you get into school today.
2: Namaste. We think you're grating carrots or cucumbers. Bam Sohan.
3: Isha. You won. Have a marvelous motivated Monday. Thank you. Bye.
4: Good morning, breakfast team. My superpowers are telling me that O'Neill has been grinding some spices in a mortar and pestle. It's Nikhil from Queensborough.
5: Namaste, awesome breakfast team. It's Suresh from Newlands West. And I think the secret sound today is it's stepping on dry leaves. Thank you. Bye.
6: Hello, my name is Nihara. And for Spy the Secret Sound, I think it's dusting a shoe on a mat.
7: Good morning, breakfast team. It's Vijay from Cape Town. And I think the secret sound is using a steam iron. Thank you. Bye.
0: Right, thank you for all your tries, cutie pies there. Well, none of them correct today, unfortunately, on the sound that we're looking for. So the question is, can you spy the secret sound? In the meantime, Rob will tell you how traffic is tracking.
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9: Good morning, Joburg. First up, fairly heavy on the mic one from Boysons now all the way through to around about sort of Athol Oaklands, Caller Drive, so between Boysons and Melrose. A lot of pressure there. The N1, the problem coming past Soweto is the breakdown near the Rancho Road. Well, closer probably to Soweto Highway. So the run through the Deepcliff interchange up into Soweto is quite heavy today. And the N3 North still queuing at a spray view. The N12, but only through Boksburg. Looks fairly static as well on your way through to Joburg. Heavy, a breakdown. Stationary truck at the Buccleuch interchange. So that run through Midram High. Back to work Monday volumes, and that truck equals some heavy delays through Midrand area this morning. The N12, very thick mist between Ochies and Emlefleni. Go carefully. There is some slow-moving traffic in that area. Possible crashing as well. It's inevitable the crashes out there when the mist is as heavy as it is this morning. Durban, the N2 running north, a breakdown before Mgeta Road now. The other one up by Inunda seems to be clear, but this one just before you get to that Mgeta off-ramp, very heavy from the M7. A breakdown on the southbound before Spaghetti Junction. So heavy from Mgeti coming southbound. Also the M4 at Clarewood queuing up on the southern freeway in towards central Durban. Cape Town, Mfuleni and Khayelitsha very heavy on the approaches up towards the N2. There's a crash on the highway and a crash on the Muway ramp to get into the highway. And the M5, worth a mention, currently sitting Southfield Parkwood all the way through to Coburg interchange. With your traffic update, I'm Rob Byrne.
0: Yeah, it's a busy Monday. Let's see who this is. Charmaine's on Dania watch in Kempton Park. She tells me, O'Neill, I paid R7.99. That's a good deal. I'm still paying like R12.99. What are you paying, Shona?
10: R13.99.
0: See what I mean? We in Durban, we're paying more than people in, Kempton Park, believe it or not. Right, let's get to headlines now, Shona. What are you leading with?
10: Former President Thabo Mbeki says the Palapala matter has nothing to do with the ANC and has cautioned the party not to be preoccupied with it as it involves an individual businessman. Ministers in the Justice, Crime Prevention and Security Cluster will convene an urgent meeting at the Union Buildings in Pretoria today to discuss the rising anti-immigration protests in the country. Rand Water reassures Gauteng residents not to panic ahead of a planned maintenance program in partnership with Eskom, and the Democratic Republic of Congo, Uganda and South Sudan adopt a joint plan to counter the spread of Ebola across the region. I'll have all those details for you in a full bulletin, and that's coming up at 8 o'clock.
11: Breakfast Express Sport with Barna Governor.
12: Good morning. Starting with cricket, riding on Jofra Archer's inspirational all-round effort, Rajasthan Royals defeated Mumbai Indians by 30 runs to advance to the playoffs. With Rajasthan's qualification, Punjab Kings, Kolkata Knight Riders and Delhi Capitals are eliminated. Other highlights of the weekend included Sachin Tendulkar penned a heartfelt note on social media after his son Arjun's debut, with LSG In the same game, Shreyas Iyer scored his maiden century. As the tournament comes to a close, how did Punjab slip up this one and move out of the IPL season? Then many other big franchises missed out the playoffs. Defending champions Royal Challengers Bengaluru face Gujarat Titans in qualifier one tomorrow. On to football. London Pirates ended their 14-year wait for PSL glory by defeating Orbit College to secure the fifth league title. In the meantime, Sundowns won the CAF Champions League title for the second time, 2-1 on aggregate to ASFA, adding to their maiden triumph in 2016. Elsewhere, the 2025-26 Premier League season has ended with special moments, achievements and emotional goodbyes. Are you proud of your team's performances?
13: After 22 years of gloom, it's about to go boom! The Arsenal cannon fires again!
12: Arsenal finally lifted the trophy after 22 years. Bruno Fernandes received Player of the Season, claiming the assist record outright, making his 21st goal of the season. It was farewell to City's Pep, Bernardo and John Stones. Also saying goodbye to the Reds, Andy Robertson and legend Mo Salah bowing out to the Reds' all-time leading assist, registering the 93rd and giving his final message. Should we have said goodbye to Arne Slot rather than Salah, whose name is going to be etched at Anfield for a long time? An end of an era with the Premier League with those big names. Chelsea missed out on European football as West Ham were relegated with Spurs. Rounding off with motorsport, Kimi Antonelli won a dramatic Canadian Grand Prix, making it four in a row after Mercedes teammate George Russell retired with a power unit. And it was great to see the return of Lewis Hamilton and Max Verstappen winning ways again on the pedal. F1 returns next weekend for the Monaco Grand Prix. Now coming up, how the playoffs feature in the IPL and who is qualified for Europe from the Premier League. That's a wrap for this hour for the Lotus FM sports team. I'm Pavna Govinder.
0: 7:35, a couple of things that really rubbed me the wrong way. I think his last game, I mean, even Morobo for that matter and Salah, was it necessary to substitute them for the service, especially that Salah gave the team, or should he have been there when the final whistle was blown? I think it was a horrible play there from Arne Slot. Just a couple of things before we get into the markets now. The market is saying this is an all-time low now. Three bunches for 10 Rand for Sarah in Shellcross. Now, Bhavna comes from Shellcross. She didn't tell us anything about this. Of clearly, she doesn't buy Dania. So, and then Vernie is in Malva, not too far from Shellcross. I paid 2 for 15 Rand. That's why it's trading today. Talking about trading, let's get into business now. And we're talking about Moody's upgrading South Africa.
1: Yeah,

0: They have upgraded South Africa's outlook from stable to positive while keeping its credit rating at Ba2 still below investment grade. The agency cited improving fiscal performance and ongoing structural reforms, with National Treasury saying South Africa is now the only G20 country with a positive outlook from Moody's. Then South Africa plans to boost support for electric vehicle battery manufacturers through changes through its automotive incentive program. The proposed reforms include higher production incentives and customs rebates for battery makers, as government aims to position the country as a manufacturing hub for EV battery minerals and technology. Then on the JSE, this was on Friday, 85 stocks closed higher, 95 closed lower, and 92 were unchanged. The All Share fell by 0.73% to close at 113,215 points. South32 was up 3%. That was the biggest gainer amongst the large caps, and All Mutual down 3.6%. They were the biggest losers. Let's take a look at your indicators. The rand at 16.33 to the US dollar, 19 rand to the euro, and 22 rand and a cent to the pound. In India, rand will get you 5.84 rupees. In Mauritius, 2.89 rupees. Then gold is at $4,563. Bitcoin, $77,295. Ethereum, $2,106. And the spot price of Brent crude oil at $94.63 a barrel.
1: Yeah, well, got a very special hot mix coming up for you today in celebrating Africa Day. Right, let's now tell you a bit about today's secret sound. Yeah, that's what we're trying to work out with you today. What is your superpowers telling you about that? What are your senses saying? What are you hearing there when you think about that for a bit? Tell us on 071-613-7803. If you're on the roads, take it nice and easy. We are here with you all morning long. You're not alone.
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0: 7:54, Lotus FM, The Breakfast Express. Let's hope that hot mix took away some of the Monday blues. It was a special Africa Day hot mix.
1: Yeah, ending it off with Dihamba Nawe, Mafiki Zolo.
0: Yeah, you also heard Flashlight, Benjamin Ball.
1: Dr. Victor and the Rasta Rebels, I Love to Truck.
0: Twalabam, Tito there, featuring SNE as well.
1: Scatterlings of Africa, Johnny Clegg Savuka. Oh,
0: we played you some Johnny Punjab with Tequila Shot.
1: And I Don't Want to Wait, David Guetta and One Republic.
0: Right, yeah, I hope you're having a great start to your Monday. Thank you for keeping us company. We are getting into the big reveal. Right, your sound today that we're testing you on. Yeah, what do you make of that? Let's get some answers now and see if you're going to be able to spy the secret sound.
1: Rani says, sounds like you're flapping a duvet.
0: Right, Lashni reckons you're walking on grass or almost among tall grass. Wow, that sounds like tests of the D'Urbervilles.
1: Brushing a match, says Shamin Tilakdari.
0: Rushen from Mirbank says you are striking an arc when welding.
1: Shaking a box of seasoning over popcorn, says Leka.
0: Right, let's get a couple of voice notes. Let's start here with Yadvi.
2: Good morning, Uncle O'Neill. I think the secret sound is walking with boots on gravel. Have a great day, Yadvi from Lamasi. Bye.
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3: And we think the secret sound is O'Neill taking a mic and rubbing it on his shirt. Thank you, bye.
5: Morning to the breakfast team. And yeah, I think it is cutting paper with a serrated knife. Wish no failings. Thanks, guys.
6: Good morning. I think the secret sound might be hand washing your jersey. Tanisha from Blackburn.
0: Why do I know this but I don't know this? Failings? Where's failings? Is that in Tonga? Near... I'm not sure about Fairlands. You know.
1: No.
0: Don't guess if you don't know. Right, yeah.
1: I think Fairlands is in Tonga.
0: Okay, all right. Okay, cool. We'll find that out in a bit. So, beautiful answers there. There were such different answers for today on something I'm sure all of you have done at some point. And Sujesh was quickest off the draw.
7: Good morning, team. It's Sujesh. I think it's walking or running, stepping on sea sand. Thank you.
8: Namaste, breakfast team. It's Avinash in Escort, and I think

0: you are walking on gravel or on beach sand this weekend, O'Neill, when you were fishing?
1: Good morning, breakfast team. Happy Monday. It's Keshni of Newcastle, and I think the secret sound is O'Neill walking on the seashore.
2: 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The secret sound for today is walking on wet sea sand from Kajal.
3: Good morning, breakfast team. It's Mandy in Cape Town, and I think the sound is walking on beach sand with heavy shoes.
4: Right. Yeah, you're going to try Camps Bay, right? It sounds like there's a refrigerator in the ocean. I did say I was in Toti, and that's where the sound was recorded, walking on sea sand. Well done if you cracked it. So it

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1: Yeah, Manashankar Varaprasad on this one.
0: Yes, so thank you, Jace. Jace says, O'Neill, Fairlands is in Johannesburg near Randburg. I think Fairbreeze is in Tongaat. I think that's my mistake there, my bad. Fairlands, Fairbreeze. Yeah, sounding all very fair this morning. Looking at what's coming up, we'll get your extended weather forecast Tuesday, Wednesday. We look like fairly decent weather for KZN the week long. Joburg started at 9 today, but there is some rain for the weekend for Durbs. Looking at a couple of other things coming up, Dr. Victor today on the hot seat.
1: Yeah, we'll have him, as well as your in-car classic. We'll take you back to 1978. We had a few people asking for a few classics, so if you have any classic suggestions, you can send them through to us. This one will take you back to 78 with Mukadar Ka Sikandar. It is 8 o'clock with your news details. Here's Shona.
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3: SABC News. Independent and impartial.
4: Good morning. Former President Thabo Mbeki says the Phalaphala matter has nothing to do with the ANC and has cautioned the party not to be preoccupied with it as it involves an individual businessman. He says the Constitutional Court was justified for allowing the impeachment committee to continue its work to determine facts surrounding the theft of thousands of US dollars from President Cyril Ramaphosa's farm in 2020. He's also emphasized that he supports Ramaphosa's decision to challenge the matter in court.
5: I think the speaker has acted correctly to say, okay, parliamentarians, let's constitute this committee, and this committee must do its work. The President Ramaphosa is a businessman, as he has said himself. I'm a businessman. I breed cattle, I breed wildlife, I sell, I buy. That's fine. That's his business. That's his business as a businessman. It's nothing zero to do with the ANC. I don't know why the ANC gets preoccupied with it. It's nothing to do with that.
4: International Relations Minister Ronald Lamola has dismissed reports of a diplomatic boycott of the official Africa Day celebration, calling the action an isolated incident. This follows reports that African ambassadors in South Africa would skip the event in protest over recent demonstrations targeting undocumented foreign nationals across the country. Lamola says the South African government has been engaging with resident ambassadors to help resolve challenges affecting their citizens.
6: We as the South African government have been engaging with the resident ambassadors from all African countries here in South Africa. I engaged them myself, firstly. At the early stages of the social unrest or some of the protests, and in the midst of the protest itself, our DDG ambassador, Siokolo, engaged with all resident ambassadors of the African continent in South Africa to engage with them to find a solution with regards to the protest impacting foreign nationals, in particular of African descent.
4: Meanwhile, ministers in the Justice, Crime Prevention and Security Cluster will convene an urgent meeting at the Union Buildings in Pretoria today to discuss the rising anti-immigration protests in the country. The ministers are meeting to finalise a framework on the National Action Plan to combat racism, racial discrimination, xenophobia and related intolerance. Zena Buthelezi has more.
7: The meeting of security cluster ministers and senior officials responsible for national security in the country is in response to the challenge of undocumented migrants, which has seen organizations like March and March holding marches calling for undocumented immigrants to leave South Africa and return to their countries of origin. The JCPS ministers will also meet political party representatives, groups, and associations who have been involved in mass protests and community marches against undocumented migrants. The aim of these engagements is to establish the rules of engagement during protest and also discuss government's plans to deal with the problem of undocumented migrants. Zine Buthelezi, SABC News.
4: Rand Water has reassured Gauteng residents not to panic ahead of a planned maintenance program in partnership with Eskom. The first phase of maintenance will run from the 29th of May to the 2nd of June. Areas in Johannesburg, Tswane and Ekurhuleni are expected to experience low pressure and temporary water disruptions. Rand Water spokesperson Makenosi Maru says the work is aimed at ensuring long-term sustainability of water infrastructure.
8: So maintenance will happen in different areas, obviously at different times. So areas will be impacted differently. Some areas will have low water pressure. Other areas will have intermittent water supply for a couple of hours. So we have communicated with municipalities and we've requested them to share information with the residents. But precisely the three metros will be impacted, your Tswane, your Gauteng, which is Johannesburg, and your Ekurhuleni. The three metros will be impacted and other smaller municipalities.
4: And to wrap up, the Democratic Republic of Congo, Uganda and South Sudan have adopted a joint plan to counter the spread of Ebola across the region. So far, there have been over 200 deaths linked to the virus in the DRC. The BBC's Warren Bull has the details.
9: Humanitarian organizations and health ministers from the three affected countries have agreed to coordinate their efforts. Meeting in the Ugandan capital Kampala, they pledged to increase border monitoring, improve protection for frontline workers, and expand lab capacity. They also expressed concern that trade and the displacement of people due to regional conflicts could worsen the spread of the virus. The WHO chief, Tedros Ghebreyesus, says there's been a rise to 900 suspected cases, 100 of which have been confirmed.
4: Top story this. Former President Thabo Mbeki says the Palapala matter has nothing to do with the ANC and has cautioned the party not to be preoccupied with it as it involves an individual businessman. For Lotus FM News, I'm Shona Terry-Naidoo. I'll be back at 9 o'clock with your next update.
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6: Reminder, heavy mist around the Emlefeni area this morning. Not only the N12, but also local routes as well. Everything very, very slow going because of the thickness of the mist and the poor visibility. And as is inevitable, a crash on the N12 in that thick mist just by the Black Hill exit. So between Ochies and Emlefeni, not only the mist, but also a crash. And there's quite a heavy backlog of traffic on that route as well. Joburg's Mike 1, very slow both ways today to Grayston Drive. South coming off the N1 Buccleuch. North from Boyson's N1 from 14th Avenue round to Rivonia, quite tight. N3 Germiston up to Modderfontein Road, really busy this morning. And a couple of breakdowns on the M1 South between sort of Atterbury and Boerter Avenue. Just means the M1 South coming out of Pretoria is slow today. Mighty Mopoly Highway jam packed down to Bremer Street from Theo Martins around the bend on towards the SGM Pathfinder Junction. Very slow going. Durban breakdowns northbound at Inunda Road, heavy from the M7. Southbound the breakdown at Spaghetti Junction, heavy from Inunda Road territory. The M19 Reservoir Hills across that N2 and in towards the Springfield area. Very slow this morning. And queues around Kloof onto Fields Hill on the M13. Cape Town, collision N2 outbound at Muir at Khayelitsha, backlogging traffic from the R300. M5 is heavy today from Kenilworth all the way through to Coburg Interchange. And a lot of pressure on the M1. You're going to sit through Brackenfell and then from around about Plattercliff Hill all the way through to Coburg Interchange. With your traffic update, I'm Rob Byrne.
7: Good morning. Sport headlines this hour. How the playoffs feature in the IPL. Protea women depart for World Cup today. Who from the Premier League has qualified for Europe and the play of the weekend. 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
8: Good morning. Let's take a look at your weather for the next couple of days. Tomorrow in Durban, a high of 27. Wednesday, a high of 26 and clear skies. Maritzburg, highs of 27 and 28. Port Shepston, highs of 28 and 25. Richards Bay, 27 for the next 3 days and clear skies. Ladysmith, sunny, highs of 25 and 26. Newcastle, 24 and 25. Johannesburg, highs of 21 for the next 2 days. Pretoria, 23 and 25. Gabachas, 20 and 21. Then Cape Town, it's 18 tomorrow and cloudy conditions. Wednesday reaching a high of 17 degrees Celsius. It's 10 minutes after 8. 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We are celebrating Africa Day. It is also Pay Day today. We'll take you back with an in-car classic. And that's going to come up in a bit. We'll take you back to 1978.
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0: minutes past 8 o'clock on this payday Monday. It's also Africa Day. Give me hope, Joanna.
1: Dr. Victor on this one?
0: Yeah, of course. We also played you a classic. We took you back to 1978.
1: Yeah, it was Osathi Re. Shari actually asked us for this one.
0: Right, yeah, cool stuff. You can, of course, tell us what you'd love to hear. Blast from the past. Now, happy Africa Day, Mzansi. Africa Day honors African unity, diversity, and the continent's ongoing pursuit of socio-economic progress, historical truth, and decolonization.
1: Now, as we celebrate Africa Day, here's our hot seat interview with singer, musician, songwriter, and producer, Dr. Victor.
0: For over 40 years, Dr. Victor, his real name Victor Kojane, has been entertaining us with these up-tempo songs and ever-popular covers.
1: So born in Kimberley, he began playing when he was a student and can rock a guitar and piano. His band, Dr. Victor and the Rasta Rebels, have performed with various high-profile South African acts like Yvonne Chaka Chaka, Ricardo Chikotwala, and Lucky Dube.
0: We now have him live on the hot seat. Good morning, Dumelang, Dr. Victor.
2: Good morning, O'Neill. Thanks for having me on the show.
0: Dr. Victor, it's quite an honor and a pleasure. You know, we've come through such difficult times with the pandemic and lockdown. I see you've been doing some live performances around the country at the moment. How does it feel to be able to perform again after that lockdown?
2: Yeah, you know, we have to do these little things slowly, slowly, start to walk again. It's nothing big, nothing fancy.
0: Well, let's just rewind the cassette now to the very beginning, right? Performing, becoming an artist, falling in love with music during the time of apartheid, during that era. I mean, what influenced you? How did you all get into it?
2: When I was a youngster, my dad is late now, way back in Kimberley, he surprised me on my birthday and he took me to go and watch a show by Richard John Smith. We call it the Cape Town Invasion. I must have been about 10 or something, and I went to go and watch the show with my dad. And we were lucky because we sat right in front, I think on the third row or something like it. While Richard Smith was singing, he came down from the stage, you know, and for some reason he came along the row of seats where I was sitting and he shook my hand and he said, "Boy, what's your name?" And I said, "My name is Victor," and I was very nervous, of course. And by just that connection between the two of us, and I knew maybe this is what I want to do for the rest of my life.
0: Wow, that's an incredible story, isn't it? I mean, you know, just picking you from the crowd, and maybe he saw something and you've realized that. I want to turn our attention now, Dr. Victor, to the anti-apartheid song, if I'd like to call it that, Gimme Hope, Joanna. The song being banned in South Africa, but you managed to bring it to life with your cover. How important was it for you to sing this song?
2: Yeah, I knew the song was banned at the time, and to tell you the truth, I never thought we'd pull it off, you know. We sent it out first. It started as a fun project, just to do a couple of reggae songs. At first, I was a bit skeptical. We didn't want to do it because we were just into the Commodores and the OJs and the Temptations and so on. So a gentleman by the name of Chris Galakis, who I stayed with for 22 years at his record label in Johannesburg, and he convinced me to record the song. We might capitalize on it. But I knew the lyrical content was special and was singing about then regime government. But we released it and we recorded it. The first place we took off was in the Western Cape with the students at the varsity day. And after that, the rest is history.
0: Fantastic. What a lovely story. Now, there was a few songs that a lot of our listeners will know used to fill dance floors. That was Tambai and Kalimba. Kalimba, another very popular song of yours. Can you tell us what inspired that?
2: Well, Kalimba was actually written by the late Georgie Carlson, and he was from the band The Rocket in Tomorrow's World. He wrote Kalimba. And Tambai was a song where I just sang gibberish and it just made sense, and I actually never changed it again, you know, because like, so nobody understood it. And my producer, George Vardis, he said, just leave it like it is.
0: Well, you know, 40 years on, you know, the industry has changed so much. When you think about all the technology that influences modern day artists. But, you know, back when you just had your guitar and you had to strike a chord and keep it in tune, I mean, that was probably challenging. Well, what guided you there?
2: You know, I never thought I'd make a career out of music. I never thought about money. If you're in it for the money, you won't sustain it. You might not make it. But if you're in it for the passion, it can be a long-lasting career. Passion first and then money second.
0: Right. You know, just hearing you say that, I almost feel that you're certainly one of those diamonds that have come out of Kimberley.
2: the rough diamond.
0: Right, yeah. I don't normally, and I know it's not easy, get someone who sings for a career and ask them to strike a few chords in the morning, because I know it's really difficult. But one of our listeners, Tej, wanted to know if you can oblige and sing a bit of Joanna. I know it would be tough, but if you can you?
2: No, I can. Well, Joanna, she runs the country. She runs in Durban and it's a Rasta. She makes a few of her people happy. Oh, she don't care about the rest at all. Oh, give me hope, Joanna, give me hope. Joanna, give me hope, Joanna, for the morning comes. Oh, give me hope, Joanna, give me hope, Joanna, hope before the morning comes.
0: Yay! Wow, that's amazing, amazing. All right, Dr. Victor, we've come to the rapid fire section of the hot seat. Dr. Victor, are you ready to play on the hot seat?
2: I'm ready.
3: The game begins in 3, 2, 1.
0: Dr. Victor, you open the fridge. What do you look for first?
2: Milk.
0: Of all your songs, which is your favorite and why?
2: Give me hope, Joanna, because it gave me a livelihood in the music business.
0: Most embarrassing moment on stage?
2: With a guitar and it fell out of my hand.
0: Who's the apple of your eye?
2: My baby daughter.
0: If you weren't a musician, what would you be doing?
2: A carpenter.
0: What really annoys you?
2: Lazy people.
0: Two things on your bucket list?
2: To go to India.
0: What would make South Africa a better country?
2: If we could do away with corruption.
0: What would be your dream gig?
2: My dream gig is to play FNB Stadium one more time.
0: Dr. Victor, you got up to 9 out of 12. So well done to you this morning, considering you only get up after 10. So that was incredible.
2: Don't tell anybody.
0: No, I promise. It's just between you and I. Dr. Victor, keep rocking. Thank you so much, sir, for what you've brought to music in this country and what you continue to do. I will certainly be dancing to your tunes for many years to come.
2: God bless you and your team, and thanks for the opportunity. I really mean it. Thank you so much.
0: Right, let's jam to some of Dr. Victor's tunes right here on Lotus.

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2: This one called Rajas the Mamane with the Shreya Ghoshal and A.R. Rahman.
1: Oh, we love it in the morning. So you're never going to believe. I don't know. Who is EPL player of the season? I cannot believe this. I'm getting over that for now. But let's go to Rob now. He'll tell you how traffic is tracking.
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4: Joburg's Mike, one fairly heavy today into Sandton northbound, getting up from sort of central Joburg area all the way through to Grayston. Southbound coming off the N1, Buccleuch down towards Grayston, quite slow as well. N1 from Malabongwe through Fourway is busy. Also a breakdown on the N1 north between Allendale and New Road. If you're just getting up through Midran, that's quite a slowdown. And a breakdown around New Road coming south, just keeping volume slow. N14, the Krugersdorp Highway, heavy backlogs up towards the Brockfontein interchange for Pretoria bound traffic. And the Mopolis Highway stays slow. Theo Martin's around to Bremer Street this morning. Durban dealing with breakdowns at a heavily congested N2. There's a breakdown up by Inunda Road. It's heavy coming up through Spaghetti Junction. Southbound the breakdown before 4 level, and that's heavy getting down from Inunda Road. Both sides of the N2 absolutely jam-packed today. Also the M19 from Reservoir Hill through that congested N2 down in towards Macro. Springfield, that's heavy. A crash on Fields Hill halfway down, causing delays through Kloof on your way through the Pinetown area this morning. Peterborough's Ashburton checks fine and clear. Cape Town, a crash on the N2 outbound at Muway this morning. Traffic slow rather than heavy. And the Marine Drive option coming in from Table View, still very slow to Sunset Beach. And again, a secondary queue through the Parton Island area. With your traffic update, I'm Rob Byrne.
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6: Good morning. Starting with cricket, Rajasthan Royals took the final playoff spot in the IPL with Punjab Kings, Kolkata Knight Riders, Delhi Capitals were all eliminated. As the tournament comes to a close this weekend, defending champions Royal Challengers Bengaluru face Gujarat Titans in qualifier one, taking place tomorrow, where the winner would advance straight to the final. Sunrisers Hyderabad and Rajasthan will meet in the eliminator on Wednesday, with the losing side exiting the tournament. The eliminator winner will then take on the loser in qualifier one, which takes place on Friday, which is qualifier two, for the remaining place in the final. Now, has your team made it to the playoffs? Well, it's going to be an interesting week of those playoffs. In the meantime, Proteas women captain Laura Wolfhunt believes her team have just the right amount of youth and experience to go all the way for next month's ICC T20 Women's World Cup in the UK. After spending some time in the wild getting reacquainted, Wolfhunt is hoping to take it one game at a time, to help them navigate to finally getting the title.
7: I think we really just need to take it one game at a time, not get too ahead of ourselves, just think about that first game against Australia and what we can do to beat them, and then focus on the next game when that's done. I think if we look too far ahead, it might get a bit overwhelming. Obviously, I love to win it. I think obviously we've made three finals and very disappointing to lose all three of them. We're very excited as a group to hopefully go one step further.
6: The first game against Australia takes place on the 13th of June. On to football, the Premier League season concluded with Arsenal, Manchester City, United, Aston Villa and Liverpool securing Champions League qualification, while Bournemouth and Sunderland booked Europa League spots and Brighton qualified for the Conference League. Chelsea missed, finishing 10th, and at the bottom, West Ham were relegated alongside Burnley and Wolves, while Spurs ensured a survival with a final day victory over at Everton. Rounding up with the play of the weekend, Pirates lifting the PSL trophy after 40 years. Farewell to Egyptian King Mo Salah, and Arsenal finally lifting up the trophy after 22 years.
8: Orlando Pirates, who claimed the title.
9: Time to say goodbye.
10: This is a moment to be savoured. It's a moment to be treasured.
9: Time for Mo Salah to walk on. His Liverpool legacy secure.
11: After 22 years of gloom, it's about to go boom! The Arsenal cannon fires again!
6: Should it have been a player of the season from Arsenal O'Neill?
1: Yeah, I mean, listen, Erling Haaland scored 28 goals. I mean, Thiago, Brentford did extremely well, 22 goals. I cannot see how the assist factor is something that decides, because Bruno Fernandes, I think, only scored 8 goals.
6: Yeah.
1: Now, when you say people have scored 15, like in Arsenal, I think it was Semenyo scored 15. How did he get the nod for player of the season on a team that finished third? I'm not saying that his role wasn't great for Manchester United. It was. He's the playmaker. But I'm saying, where does assists now supersede actual goals?
6: Yes.
1: What are we coming to?
6: I have no idea.
1: Yeah. But anyway, Anesh from Karwastan agreeing with me on that. Right, yeah, we'll leave it there for now. Well, we can take some of your comments. And the other thing was, I mean, for what Mo Salah has done for Liverpool, again, to sub him, I mean, was he playing really bad? Yes, Liverpool were not great on the day they drew. But to not leave him there for the final whistle at Anfield, for to get the entire stadium to stand up and wish him well on his next adventure, I think was in poor taste, Arno Slot. It makes me dislike you more as a manager.
6: And the way he sluggishly sat in his seat while everybody was celebrating these players on the pitch, and you present them with these spectacular awards and do it for the sake of the camera and the media, but we all know what's going on behind the scenes.
1: Yeah, no, it was terrible. It was really in poor taste. But nevertheless, let's turn our attention now to some angling. Jay Sayer, fishing was a bit slow this weekend, especially for shore anglers. Offshore, not too bad. What can we expect for the week ahead? Good morning.
3: Morning, O'Neill. Morning, listeners. Well, it was another gem of a weekend. Conditions were great. Lots of people came down to the beach to fish, but ended up sunbathing. There were so few fish to be caught, and the shad has been very quiet. Just one or two at most of the popular spots. And garrick were very few. There are other rock species like lantern, cave bass. There was one or two small rockhard, blacktails, some carantine, and there was the odd pompano. That's the story inshore. The guys that went offshore definitely fared much better. Some bigger fish, some nice big slingers, sand soldiers, and there were a lot of other bottom species. There were two nice big copper streamers landed as well. Pelagics were also very few and far between. There was the odd garrick and barracuda far north. With the sardine, bits of fish here, there and everywhere, mixed amongst the mackerel and red eye. There was quite a bit of showings today at Scottsboro, Mamba Alley, or Greenpoint, the Durban North area, the Durban beachfront, also some big showings of mackerel, and there is some sardine in and amongst them, but those are not the main sardine shows. Conditions for the rest of the week still looks very good. Hopefully the fish turns on again and the guys come down and get a few fish. From me, be safe and have fun in the sun.
2: Thank you, Jace. It's 23 minutes to 9. You're listening to The Breakfast Express. Coming up, we'll have another edition of Trending Tea. What's happening this time around? There was a house robbery at Mr. Naledi Pandor's residence. Bodies of two tourists discovered in Kruger National Park. Aishwarya Rai Bachchan steals a spotlight at Cannes. It also sparked a couple of comparisons to her old outfits at Cannes as well. And a leading Hollywood actor, director praises Ranveer Singh's blockbuster spy thriller, Dhurandhar. We'll have those details coming up in a bit.
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0: 8:45, Lotus FM, The Breakfast Express. It's Salman Ali and this one, Dabang 3.
1: Yeah, it's called Avara.
0: This is Lotus, top of the morning to you, wherever you might be locked in to us. Of course, it is time now for Trending Tea.
1: Here, former International Relations and Cooperation Minister Naledi Pandor was the victim of a violent house robbery at her home in Pretoria. This happened on Friday night after three armed suspects allegedly forced their way onto the property. The suspects confronted her in her bedroom while holding her husband in the bathroom. And this was while they ransacked the house. Very scary situation.
0: Then shocking news coming out of the Kruger National Park this weekend. A holiday at the park ended in tragedy after a Mossel Bay couple, that's Dina and Ernst Marais, were found dead in a river days after disappearing. Police are now investigating a possible murder and hijacking as the couple's missing vehicle remains untraced. There is some speculation that they might have crossed the border into Mozambique. Just in terms of that, and just on the back of that, another story that leaves you concerned. The cop who was supposed to catch killers was allegedly helping them get away, but he just got arrested. The senior SAPS forensics ballistics captain has been arrested and hauled out of his home in Pretoria, sending shockwaves to the entire law enforcement community.
1: Then on to some entertainment news now. Aishwarya Rai Bachchan stole the spotlight at the Cannes Film Festival in a striking dramatic blue ensemble, and then switched things up for the evening, stepping out in an elegant pink gown. Her daughter Aradhya made a glamorous statement at the event as well, in a ruby red gown paired with a matching cape.
0: Then Hollywood star, that's John Krasinski, during a conversation with media, expressed his excitement to watch Ranveer Singh's blockbuster spy thriller, Dhurandhar, while praising Indian cinema as some of the most cutting-edge movie-making in the world today.
1: Yeah, no doubt. 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
1: It's along with Leon James as well as Shriharsha as well. It's called Bahusa Bahusa.
0: Style in the City coming up with a bit of drama, lunch break. Of course, just before that, a dose of news break. And the drive team join you from 3 p.m. It is the 25th. It's a payday for many peeps as well today. So we expect things to be busy. Your salary will kind of walk in with a bit of swagger, but then the debit orders will come by. And then you'll feel like, you know, you're walking past bouncers at a nightclub.
1: Yeah, it's all going to go. And yeah, it's also Africa Day today.
0: Yeah, one we certainly celebrate and something to take cognizance of. My hope for Africa is that it is emancipated, a continent so full with resources and minerals and really doesn't get the benefit in terms of where it should grow. We just spoke the other day on Spy the Lie that we send our gold off to places in Europe and it comes back as bullion bars, refined petroleum being bought from there. I think that is the question for Africa. How does she develop? And for South Africa as well, in terms of the amount of imports we bring in, how can that all help create a country, a continent where not so many people live their lives unemployed and waiting for assistance?
1: Yeah, you used to have this old slogan in a tourist advert that was South Africa alive with possibility, which can be said for Africa as a whole. But when do we turn that around from just possibility?
0: Yeah, so, I mean, it's true. It's a debate. It's one for discussion in terms of is enough being done? Are we just accepting the fact that we're leaning so much towards a socialist state when we should not be that with all the opportunities? Just the oceans economy is one example of that. Right, yeah, what can we expect today as far as sport goes? I know things are thinning out fast.
2: It's very quiet. It's a quiet Monday evening for everybody. But if you're into the Bundesliga, it's a relegation playoff today.
0: Right.
1: Ooh, times are tough.
0: Yeah, it's all going to culminate this weekend. We're going to have a super weekend with the IPL final, with the Champions League final as well. Arsenal will go again. This time, it'll be against the in-form reigning champions, PSG. But we'll chat about that later in the week. If you're on the roads, take it nice and easy. Thank you for having breakfast with us. We'll join you again tomorrow for the Tuesday edition. Today on the Breakfast Express, starring Rob on traffic, Yashika on production, Bhavna on sport, Yashina on tech, and the co-pilot, Chaster. From me, O'Neill, hey, keep the passion.

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2: Nine o'clock. Good morning. Six people have been gunned down in two separate incidents in Khayelitsha on the Cape Flats. Police spokesperson Andre Trout says officers responded to reports of gunshots in Makhaza last night, where three men were found dead inside an informal dwelling. Trout says in a second incident, three men were shot and killed at a shebeen in Indlovini during the early hours of this morning. The suspects in both incidents fled the scene and have not yet been arrested, while the motives for the shootings remain under investigation.
3: Western Cape SAPS has mobilized additional resources following the deadly shootings in Makhaza and Harare, in which six men lost their lives within hours of each other. A team of experienced detectives attached to the Serious and Violent Crimes Unit is pursuing all available leads to trace and apprehend those responsible, while police deployments have been increased in the affected areas to stabilize the situation and prevent any further violence.
2: Police in Mpumalanga have opened an inquest docket following the discovery of a man's body at a mine in Witbank. It is alleged that the deceased was trapped inside an abandoned mine that collapsed. He and another man were reportedly conducting illegal mining activities in the area when the ground collapsed. The second man managed to escape and alerted community members about the incident. The body of the suspected illegal miner was subsequently retrieved from the pit after the police were notified. Provincial police spokesperson Mavela Masondo says a post-mortem will be conducted to determine the exact cause of death. Former President Thabo Mbeki says the Phala-Phala matter has nothing to do with the ANC and has cautioned the party not to be preoccupied with it as it involves an individual businessman. He says the Constitutional Court was justified for allowing the Impeachment Committee to continue its work to determine facts surrounding the theft of thousands of US dollars from President Cyril Ramaphosa's farm in 2020. He also emphasized that he supports Ramaphosa's decision to challenge the matter in court.
4: I think the Speaker has acted correctly to say, okay, parliamentarians, let's constitute this committee, and this committee must do its work. The President Ramaphosa is a businessman, as he has said himself. I'm a businessman. I breed cattle. I breed wildlife. I sell. I buy. That's fine. That's his business. That's his business as a businessman. It's nothing zero to do with the ANC. I don't know why the ANC gets preoccupied with it. It's nothing to do with that.
2: The trial of alleged underworld crime boss Nafeez Modak's co-accused is expected to get underway in the Western Cape High Court today. Last week, the trial judge closed the defense case of Modak. His lawyer will no longer be able to lead evidence. This is due to several delays in calling new witnesses. The trial will now focus on Modak's co-accused. The state will deal with the case of the third accused, Zayed Poole. The state alleges that Poole is Modak's co-manager. Modak's lawyer, Bashir Sibda, will also represent Poole and is expected to call one witness. Modak, along with 14 co-accused, face more than 100 charges, including the 2020 murder of the late anti-gang unit detective, Charles Kenya. Wrapping up, a Taliban spokesperson has told the BBC that the group is committed to granting Afghan women their rights under Islamic law. The BBC's Yogita Lemaya has the details.
5: For nearly 5 years, girls above the age of 12 have been locked out of classrooms in Afghanistan, and there is no sign that this ban will be lifted anytime in the future. The opportunities to study have all but been closed, and women are only allowed to work in a handful of sectors, including health and security. In response to the BBC's questions about how the Taliban government can continue to justify the ban, spokesman Hamdullah Fitrat said this is an important issue for their leadership and they're committed to granting women their rights under Islamic law. But he evaded direct questions on whether schools would ever be reopened under Taliban rule.
2: Recapping your top story at 9 o'clock, six people have been gunned down in two separate incidents in Khayelitsha on the Cape Flats. Lotus FM News, I'm Shona Terry-Naidoo. I'll be back at 10 o'clock.
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0: Now listen, if your brain is still loading and your coffee hasn't kicked it, same. I mean, happy Monday. That's how you know it's a Monday. Good morning, beautiful people. Welcome to Style in the City on Lotus FM. With me, Krishna Priyadasa, 8 minutes past 9 o'clock, 25th. Payday for some of you. New week, a fresh energy and another chance to pretend we have our lives completely together. But honestly, of course, I always say this, you do not have to have it all figured out to move forward. So whether you're driving to work, you got stuck in traffic this morning, or you're currently in traffic, I've got the music to, yeah, keep you going. Already answering some emails like a corporate warrior there. You're still negotiating with Monday from under your blanket. I'm just so happy you're here, my friend. Today we're bringing big energy, good music, good laughs, random honesty, tiny life crisis, and motivational quotes strong enough to carry us emotionally, at least until Wednesday. And remember, small progress is still progress. Let's do this together.
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0: The Beatles, Yesterday on Lotus FM. Anbe, before this, Cargo Reset Repeat. Well, you know, why do we all become motivational speakers on Sunday night? Like, you know, we'll be saying things like, this week I'm waking up at 5 a.m. It doesn't happen. Yeah, let's move on. This week I'm meal prepping. I'm going to become calm, organized, hydrated. That laundry chair is going to get cleaned up. You know what chair I'm talking about. Then Monday morning arrives and yeah, like suddenly we just, you know, finding matching socks and it feels like personal growth. But honestly, a little progress each day adds up to big results. So don't stop. Keep going. I want to know, what's your okay this, you know, what is your okay this is the week I change my life goal? Gym, saving money. Saving money could be the one for this week. Drinking more water. And finally, replying to texts from February. You know what? I can't stand those people. I have people that I would message and I'd, months later, I'm not even joking, months later, I'll get a response. Oh, I'm so sorry. I completely missed this message. I'm like, okay. You didn't see your phone for the past few months? Was your dog eating your phone or something? Like, what's going on? Anyway, send me your voice notes and let's motivate each other a little today. 071-613-7803. I have so many messages that have come in already, which is absolutely awesome. This is great. All right, let's start here with you, Mrs. Nirmala Devi Mudli. How are you?
1: Good morning, my dearest Krishna Priyadasa and your listeners as well. Thank you, my dear, for doing such a good deed, sharing with me Kogi Reddy's number and Yasmin Roy's number. After calling them, they find a beautiful sense of direction since losing loved ones. And of course, the greatest, getting hold of Raj Govinder's number and sharing with me. Yes, he was elated to hear me call. He tried to get hold of my number. May he be blessed with divine darshan, recovering from surgery. Nirmala Devi Mudli in Al.
0: Oh, thank you so much for always caring for your family here on Lotus FM, Mrs. Nirmala Devi Mudli. We absolutely admire that about you. Hello, KP, it's Tilly. How are you doing? Okay, I'm like over the moon. It always feels this way when I visit any of my awesome sisters. Today, I'm with two of them. Tilly, a shout out to you, a shout out to your sisters. Hi, Kogi.
2: Lady Kogi from Bedlam. A very happy and a blessed Monday to each and everyone's. God's blessings upon y'all. And KP, God bless you for the awesome show, as always. And blessings to your mom and your family. Love you always, Kogi from Virgam.
0: Love you so, so much, sweetheart. So, Sheila, Haribol.
3: Haribol, KP. How are you this morning? Good morning to all our Lotus FM listeners. Have a lovely and a blessed day. Birthday dedications are going out to Shamila Sital, Atish Munesar, Rakesh Harisankar, Shini Ramcharan, Joshna and Joshi Gautam, beautiful twins. And to everyone, have a beautiful and a blessed day. Lots and lots of love from Sushila Singh. Haribol KP, my darling. Bye.

0: Hi, morning, my angel. You're speaking to Yasmin Roy of Newcastle. I just like to wish and thank everybody who stood with me in my darkest times. May God bless them. Wherever my husband is, may he always guide them and bless them. This comes from Yasmin Roy of Newcastle.
1: We are always with you, Yasmin Roy. We are always with you, and we will keep being here for you in these toughest moments that you're going through, and that's what family does. Welcome to Lotus FM. You are tuned into Style in the City. Just 9:30. If you have just joined us and if you have a shout out, you got a message, please WhatsApp 071-613-7803.
2: Hi, it's a lovely topic. I'm Shinas from Overport. I love your show. It's a very interesting topic.
1: Thank you so much, Shehnaz. Good to hear from you. And yeah, well, this morning, a little message, you know, going out to everyone. What's your okay? This is the week I change my life goal. It can be something small. It is pay week. It could be saving money. It could be, you know, just keeping more hydrated. Replying to messages from earlier this year. It could be gymming. It could be eating well. What is your goal this week? This week, I change my life goal. 071-613-7803. Hello.
3: Good morning, KP, my darling. 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Om Namah Shivaya, bless all. And bless you too, KP. I love you. 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

0: मुंडा सोना हूँ मैं दिलजीत एंड निकिता ऑन लोटस एफएम. Let's see what your weather's looking like in your major cities for today, the 25th of May, 2026. Please tell me you're also feeling like this year is going too fast, because in just a few days' time, we're halfway through the year. How is that possible? I don't even know. Anyway, Cape Town partly sunny, a high of 21. Durban, a high of 24. Partly sunny and nice. Johannesburg, mostly sunny, a high of 21 degrees. I was speaking to one of my friends from Johannesburg yesterday, and she was telling me how cold it is in Johannesburg, and she just wishes the weather from Durban would relocate to Johannesburg. I'm not sure if you feel the same way to Josie's. I mean, maybe, maybe not. But you know what? Durban doesn't really ever feel like winter unless it's really early in the morning or really late at night. And even then, it's not so cold. But you know what? No matter what the weather is, you need to always bring your own sunshine. Hey, Tina.
1: Good morning, beautiful KP. Hope you're well. Love you, my dear. Today is 1 month that Vinoda has passed on. I must say so much. A phone call, chats, and everything about her. Days are going by so fast, and I still cannot believe that she has left us. Rest in peace, my dear. We'll be remembered forever. You take care, my dear KP. Lots of love. Tina Naika, Shawcross.
0: Tina, good to hear from you. And of course, you know, when someone leaves, they leave us with all of those amazing memories. So just cherish them, my love.
2: Good morning, KP. Tena Gavada Uptamat. Loy Radio Lotus kept me going every day. I lost my eyesight from January, so it's a bit difficult at least listening to Lotus. I know the time of the day. You'll keep me going. Thank you so much.
0: And we always will. Just keep it locked in, sweetie. Keshni, hi.
3: Good morning, beautiful KP. And good morning to all the radio listeners of Lotus FM. Thank you so much for all your prayers. My baby is moving her hands, her legs, her feet. And there's so much of improvement. Thank you so much, Keshni.
0: Oh, Keshi, that is wonderful news. That is so, so amazing. Well, you know what? Everyone had sent so much of messages, so much of prayers and blessings for you and your baby girl. And I'm just so happy to hear. I can hear how elated you are. I can hear it in your voice. And we're just so happy. May she keep having a speedy, speedy recovery. Everyone's sending in messages now for you. That is such great news, Keshni. Mwah! We love you so much.
4: 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Lovely show, lovely topic. Hello to everybody. Have a good day. And have a good week. Thank you so much.
0: The voice notes coming in sometimes a little too soft. Make sure you're talking in your microphone so that I can hear you loud and clear. Well, you are tuned into Lotus FM. I've got your Zoom challenge coming up shortly. And unfortunately, I'm back here with having to do those challenges. But you know, it's going to be fun. I promise. Chalka Chalka. When last did you hear this song? Alka Yagnik and Javed on Lotus FM.

0: Eddie Grant, give me hope, Joanna. Well, may you always have hope, especially on a Monday. Have you like ever waved at somebody and you realize somebody else is waving back at you? Last week I was at the gym and I was like, you know, just waving at somebody as I was leaving. And this other person thought I was waving at them. Then I didn't want them to feel awkward or anything. I wasn't like, oh no, not you, the person behind you. I just carried on. It just made me realize that, you know what, sometimes you don't always have to, yeah, kill somebody's vibe or buzz. You can always make somebody's day, make them smile. There's nothing wrong in that. And honestly, life is just awkward moments and trying to recover from them gracefully. But remember, embarrassment is temporary. Funny stories are forever indeed. 071-613-7803. So many messages this morning. What's going on? It's looking like everyone just wants to talk to me. Lovely. Let's talk. Hi, Anita.
1: Good morning, beautiful and gorgeous Katie. Thank you for an awesome, epic show always. Hope you had a wonderful weekend. Wishing all our listeners a blessed Monday and a wonderful week ahead. Stay warm. Take care. Sending love and light, Anita.
0: How sweet. Thank you, Anita.
2: Hi, KP. Just want to send a shout out to my mom-in-law. It was her birthday yesterday. A happy birthday. Thanks for the lovely time. Hey, today, KP, I feel like having a nice rice dal and hot potato curry on a banana leaf. Deegan Gandhan, thank you.
0: Okay, you had me at rice and dal already. Then you added potato curry, and then on top of that, you add banana leaf? Deegan, where are you from? How do you have such good taste in food like that? Oh my word, you know, food just tastes so good on banana leaf. And as an Indian person, if you've never tried this, or just as a person, it doesn't matter where you come from and who you are, you have to absolutely try food on banana leaves. I mean, it just tastes a whole lot different. And no, you can't eat food on banana leaves with a spoon, fork and knife. Please use your hands.
3: Hey KP, sending so much of love and words for Yasmin Roy from Newcastle. Telling you in my thoughts and in my duas, I make dua that Allah subhanahu wa ta'ala just make it easy for you during this time of heartache.
0: Oh, we appreciate that. Thank you so much, Naz.
4: Good morning, beautiful KP. Love and light go out to you, Montfort Golden, all these senior citizens, Lotus families, and discounted lots of love from Sikh Dipidiachi. Thank you.
0: All right, one more shout out and then I need to get ready for Zoom 2.0. Hello, Swami.
5: Very good morning to you, KBD, and also to your listeners. Yes, wishing Kirisha Pillai a very happy birthday for today. Have a great one, Kiru. Best wishes from Jay, Maya, Michelle, Nikita, and Swami. To you, KBD, and all the listeners, have a magnificent Monday. Thank you.
0: Thank you. Zoom 2.0 up next. Here's a proudly South African one. It's Kumari Ambige.

0: Hope you and your listeners are well. KP, I just want to send a shout out to all my family and friends from Warwick and Peter Marisburg. KP, you have an awesome Monday, and thanks for the awesome music. KP, you have an awesome day. Thanks, bye.
1: Thank you so much, Warwick. You as well. Hello there. All right, 5 minutes to your news at 10. Time for a little brain tease. I promise you it's very little, it's very small, and it's so easy to resolve. You just need literally 2 minutes for this, or maybe not even. Listen carefully. It's shopping time. It's a shopping riddle. 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So the shoes cost 200 rand more than the handbag. The jacket costs twice as much as the shoes. How much does the shoes cost? And remember, she spends 2,400 rand in total. Come on, I know you know this one.
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0: Kamantha Govinda on Lotus FM. Eugene into Style in the City. I'm getting lots of repeat requests for Zoom 2.0. It's a riddle this morning, a simple one to resolve. It is shopping time this week, payday and all of that. And yes, a woman needs her shoes. She needs her bags. She needs whatever she needs. So she... Here's your riddle. Just please pay attention to the numbers here. A woman buys a handbag, shoes and a jacket for 2,400 rands in total. The shoes cost 200 rand more than the handbag. The jacket costs twice as much as the shoes. And the question is, how much do the shoes cost? Now, this answer is very simple. It's very straightforward. Once you know, you know. Otherwise, you know what? Even if you don't come anywhere close to it, I do need an answer from you. I need to know that you are playing and you are having a good one. 071-613-7803. Well, it is 10 o'clock. Keep it locked in for more. Don't go anywhere. Here's Shona Terry Naidu with the news at 10.
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2: Ten o'clock, good morning. The South African Human Rights Commission has convened a virtual Imbizo today to discuss citizens' concerns over undocumented foreign nationals. This follows several anti-illegal immigration protests which took place across the country in recent weeks. As the continent marks Africa Day today, the SAHRC says discussions will focus on alleged human rights violations, the displacement of individuals, and the role of state institutions in response to the situation. SAHRC Commissioner Philile Ntuli has invited members of the public, community leaders and civil society organizations to participate in the discussions.
3: We recognize the rising crisis. We recognize the threat to human rights, but we equally recognize the concerns of South Africans regarding service delivery, unemployment, inequalities across the country. And in the spirit of Ubuntu and dialogue, we have called the Imbizo to, one, listen to the concerns of the communities, but also to be able to come out with a balanced collective response to these issues.
2: Meanwhile, about 100 people have been arrested in Bloemfontein as the planned shutdown has now extended to looting foreign-owned shops in the township. The planned shutdown has been called by the National Service Delivery Forum, the Chinese-owned bottle store that has been looted in Bloemfontein, where 50 people were also arrested overnight for allegedly attacking and looting foreign-owned spaza shops in phase 6 and 10. The police are guarding some of the infrastructure. Police have urged residents not to get involved in any wrongdoing. Six people have been gunned down in two separate incidents in Khayelitsha on the Cape Flats. Police spokesperson Andre Trout says officers responded to reports of gunshots in Makaza last night, where three men were found dead inside an informal dwelling. Trout says in a second incident, three men were shot and killed at a shebeen in Ndlovini during the early hours of this morning. The suspects in both incidents fled the scenes and have not yet been arrested, while the motives for the shootings remain under investigation.
4: Western Cape SAPS has mobilized additional resources following the deadly shootings in Makaza and Harare, in which six men lost their lives within hours of each other. A team of experienced detectives attached to the Serious and Violent Crimes Unit is pursuing all available leads to trace and apprehend those responsible, while police deployments have been increased in the affected areas to stabilize the situation and prevent any further violence.
2: Meanwhile, the Mitchells Plain Safety and Development Forum on the Cape Flats has launched one of the first safe zones in the area. It is aimed at addressing crime in communities and providing opportunities to the youth. The area has a high crime rate and is plagued by gang violence and drug-related crime. The program brings together provincial authorities and civil society to create safer public spaces with accessible local support hubs for youth development. It will also assist psychosocial support, crime prevention and community empowerment. Chairperson of the Mitchells Plain Safety and Development Forum, Abby Isaacs.
5: When we start looking at the safe zones, it is areas in Mitchells Plain that we've identified as what we call hotspots. So we need to start reclaiming our spaces back. And starting to reclaim the spaces back is utilizing some of these facilities that are out there so that we can start rolling out particular programs. For an example, the youth program would be rolled out here. We also looked at this particular venue just yesterday, concluded that this would be a digital center where you don't have to travel another 5 kilometers to go and update a CV or upload a CV. They could come like literally 2 minutes away from the houses where they could access the digital environment.
2: Wrapping up, Las Vegas is hosting an inaugural Enhanced Games, a multi-sport event which allows athletes to use performance-enhancing substances without being subject to tests. Several Olympic athletes are competing. The BBC's Shaima Khalil has this report.
6: Think of everything that's banned in the Olympics and anything that's banned by the World Anti-Doping Agency, but that's approved by the FDA, and that's what they're on. So testosterone, growth hormones, peptides, steroids, stimulants, these are the things that these athletes here are not only allowed to take, they're encouraged to take under medical supervision. And on the face of it, athletes are promising speed, they're promising strength.
2: Recapping your top story at 10 o'clock, the South African Human Rights Commission has convened a virtual Mbeze today to discuss citizens' concerns over undocumented foreign nationals. Lotus FM News, I'm Shona Terry-Naidoo. I'll be back in an hour.
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1: 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Anyone still buffering at like 12% battery this morning? Good morning, happy Monday. Welcome to Style in the City. I'm Krishna Priyadasa with you until 12. Shout out to Dan. Zoom 2.0 is on. I hope you have been able to figure this one out. And if you haven't, you know what? It's a Monday. I forgive you. And you know what? It's maths. If you don't get it, it's okay. It's absolutely okay. As long as you know how to take back your change from whoever you're giving money to, that's an important one. A woman buys a handbag, shoes and a jacket for 2,400 rands in total. Yes, it's shopping time, so let's do shopping riddles. The shoes cost 200 rands more than the handbag. The jacket costs twice as much as the shoes. The question is, how much do the shoes cost? I have lots of answers coming in. Let's take a listen to your one, Rini.
2: 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And I absolutely agree, food on a banana leaf is absolutely divine, but you must eat with your hands. Thank you. God bless. Bye. 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
1: That is something we need to all agree on. 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It's not the same with a spoon. You're missing the point then. Well, let's see. Maybe, you know what, Renee, your answer may be right. And I see some of our messages coming in are copying whatever you said. And I'm getting the exact same answers coming in. Let's see. I'll give you your answer reveal in the next 10 minutes. If you're able to figure this one out, great. 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

Uire, uire, Zoom 2.0, your answer reveal. Are you ready for it? I think I'm going to give you just a few more minutes. One last time, here's your riddle. If you want to change your answer, do it now. Shopping riddle time. A woman buys a handbag, shoes and a jacket for 2,400 rand in total. The shoes cost 200 rand more than the handbag. The jacket costs twice as much as the shoes. And the question is, how much do the shoes cost? 071-613-7803. Also, what's going on? Where are my gents for Zoom 2.0 today? All right, ladies, let's go.

0: Hands down, please. You can't play anymore. Time is up. Zoom 2.0. Here's your answer reveal. Well, we had a shopping riddle this morning, and I think because the shopping riddle was a woman buying a handbag, shoes, and jacket, I actually had a lot of female players this morning. What happened to the gents? I have no idea. Maybe they don't want to be spending 2,400 rand. Yeah, I guess so. A woman buys a handbag, shoes, and a jacket for 2,400 rands in total. The shoes cost 200 rands more than the handbag. The jacket costs twice as much as the shoes. And the question was, how much do the shoes cost? Just to simplify it for you, the handbag costs 450. The shoes, of course, 200 rand more. That's 650 rand. That's your answer. The jacket costs twice the shoes, which is 1,300 rand. Giving you a total of 2,400 rand. 650 is absolutely correct. If you said 650, great. If you said 600, it's okay. If you said 800, one something, or, you know, whichever other answer you came to a conclusion at, it is absolutely okay. It is a Monday. If your math wasn't mathing, then it's okay. Our winner this morning is Zakira. Zakira, can you please send me your scorecard for school in math? Because how are you always so sharp at these? Like, it's not like you even take your time and then send me the answer. She's just like so quick and witty and sharp. Like, I'm like, okay. Sakira, well done to you. Neolin, well done. Annette, Saroja, Subhashini, Kajal, Mala, Azmira, Tammy, Clive, Sonali, Shahista, Naren, and Roma. 650 is the answer. You know what? For the next one, I'm going to have one for car parts for the guys. Then I think they'd be more interested. They'd be more interested because you're talking about cars and car parts. How about that?
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0: 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Well, just gone past 10:30. You are tuned in on a Monday morning to Style in the City with me, Krishna Priyadasa. In case you missed the answer for Zoom 2.0, we wanted to know, of course, from you, how much does the shoes cost? And that was 650 rands. Fatima, well done to you as well. KP, you're going to have more females interested in car parts. Both ladies are out there. That's from Annette Premla. You know what? Pretty much, I am a car girl. I like my cars being a little low. A little lower than they should. But yeah, with all of the potholes we have in South Africa, I'd rather not. But honestly, I am a car girl and I would absolutely drive the coolest and hottest cars if I could afford it. Jane, hello.
1: Good morning, beautiful KPD. I'm so sorry I missed part of your show this morning because I had to go to school to train the children. So I was so busy, but just to let you know that I'm tuning into you. Thank you. Take care. God bless. Love you lots. Jay Naika.
0: I love you too. Make sure you get your ice cream today and eat some for me. Call me Al, Paul Simon.

Asla Mustafa, Samba, Samba on Lotus FM. 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Once again, your weather for today: Johannesburg 21, Durban 24, Cape Town 21. Of course, it is a Monday. I've started with your playlist again. 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And I will do my best to try and play a playlist for you whenever possible. And of course, we have to give everyone an opportunity. So, you know what? If you are new here, don't feel shy. Go ahead and request. I'll do my best. And if it's a special occasion, please do mention it so I can make it a little more special and exciting for you. And of course, Zoom 2.0, for those of you that miss the answer, it's 650 dance for the shoe. Would I pay that much for shoes? Yeah. I have actually paid a lot more for shoes. I've paid up to 2,500 for a shoe, to be honest. And I really, really just felt it was... That was like one of the things I did. I never thought I would. But then I asked myself, would this make me happy? And I was like, absolutely, it's stunning. I really wanted it. It was, you know, a specific brand. And I'm not a brand conscious person. I would like pick... anything from maybe even a market or a flea market and not really worry that it doesn't have a brand on it. I just, however, really like the shoe, so I did end up paying about 2.5 for it. Now I've realized as I grow up, the things that you really, really, really, you know, need to invest in is jackets, shoes, and jeans. Because these things are... those necessities you need, and they would last a very long time. So if you invest in good quality jeans, jackets, and shoes, then yeah, they could last you like for 15 years maybe. Sometimes, you know what, you just need to pay the extra price for the quality, and you can always change your wardrobe whenever you want. You know what, nobody really prepares you from the, you know, struggles that you're going to face in your adulthood. It really just happens. It comes all of a sudden and you just like, oh, okay, I preferred going to school and writing my maths paper. But you know what? This is what life is about. It's beautiful. It's got its ups and downs and you just need to make the most of it. You need to be where your feet are. The past doesn't come back. You can't change it. It only just makes you who you are today. The future... really unknown, unpredictable, not sure what's going to happen. So all you have is this moment, my friend. It's right now 10:46, the 25th of May, 2026. This moment never comes back. We have a lot of time in life, but do we actually give our time enough life? I don't think so. And it's time to start doing that. Start giving the time you have life. Coming up next, 30 minutes of non-stop music to carry you through the rest of your Monday morning. Wherever you are, stay with us. It is the best place to be. Lotus FM.

0: 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The music is musicking. No matter what the Monday is like, I promise you.
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2: It's an old versus new. 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

0: Samantha Pillay with Dulhania. And now the proudly South African track, Ye Mera Prem. Before this, Rajendra Mudli. Well, here's your news. Well, here's your news at 11. 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
2: Good morning. A key suspect in a major fraud case linked to the Human Settlements Flood Disaster Relief Fund is expected to appear in the Durban Magistrates Court this morning. The suspect faces charges for illegally accessing emergency housing funds as part of a syndicate dismantled under the Nenzani La Ezweni operation. KwaZulu-Natal MEC for Transport and Human Settlements, Siboniso Duma, says authorities are making progress in rooting up municipal officials and politicians who sold or rented RDP houses to undocumented foreign nationals in areas including eThekwini and uMadubaduba. Spokesperson for the MEC, Ntabazinhle Sibiya.
3: Well, MEC Duma has emphasized the integrated approach once again when it comes to this racket, because there are inmates who are involved. For instance, there's a case which the elite unit in the Department of Human Settlement is busy investigating together with the Department of Correctional Services. We are also interacting with the Provincial Police Commissioner, Lieutenant Lazam Kwanazi, just to ensure that we arrest all the relevant rogue elements. And we're very confident that, we are now, step closer to dismantling this rot.
2: Disgruntled residents of Rocklands in Bloemfontein have accused the police of wrongful arrests of school learners today. This after the Chinese-owned bottle store was looted in Bloemfontein as a planned shutdown by the National Service Delivery Forum turned into a looting spree. Some community members say they have had enough of poor service delivery and corruption in Bloemfontein. Simon Sogola, whose 16-year-old daughter is amongst those arrested this morning, says he's worried about the girl missing school.
4: So when I come back and I ask some of the assistants of the police to look at my child, and they say no, just I must give them the name of my children. So I give them their names. So my child, and she do grade 11. So when they can open my child, she must go to school tomorrow, please.
2: Meanwhile, the South African Human Rights Commission has convened a virtual Mbizo today to discuss citizens' concerns over undocumented foreign nationals. This follows several anti-illegal immigration protests which took place across the country in recent weeks. As the continent marks Africa Day today, the SAHRC says discussions will focus on alleged human rights violations, the displacement of individuals, and the role of state institutions in response to the situation. SAHRC Commissioner Pilile Nduli has invited members of the public, community leaders, and civil society organizations to participate in the discussions.
5: We recognize the rising crisis. We recognize the threat to human rights, but we equally recognize the concerns of South Africans regarding service delivery, unemployment, inequalities across the country. And in the spirit of Ubuntu and dialogue, we have called the Simbizo to, one, listen to the concerns of the communities, but also to be able to come out with a balanced collective response to these issues.
2: The case against a captain attached to the SAPS Forensic Science Laboratory has been postponed to the 2nd of June. Captain Lawrence Mahotlo made a brief appearance in the Pretoria Magistrates Court, where the matter was postponed for further investigations and possible bail application. Mahotlo was arrested by the Commission Recommendations Task Team at his home in Pretoria on Friday. Police say he allegedly interfered with the administration of justice in ongoing murder investigations. Let's wrap up now. Hundreds of inmates have rioted in a Venezuelan prison, demanding the resignation of its director for alleged torture. Prisoners at the Barinas Penitentiary claim they have been starved, physically assaulted, and subjected to systemic human rights abuses. The protest comes amid repeated reports of poor conditions in Venezuelan prisons, which are marked by overcrowding, the lack of food and sanitation, and alleged abuses of prisoners. Recapping your top story at 11 o'clock, a key suspect in a major fraud case linked to the Human Settlements Flood Disaster Relief Fund is expected to appear in the Durban Magistrates Court this morning. The suspect faces charges for illegally accessing emergency housing funds as part of a syndicate dismantled under the Nenzani La Izweni operation. Lotus FM News, I'm Shauna Terry-Nidal. I'll be back at 12 o'clock.
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0: Five minutes past 11 o'clock at a style in the city. Good morning. Happy Monday. Now, I must say it's a really happy one because I don't think I've ever really come across this before where friends all celebrate the same birthday. So I received an email on Friday, which means I'm going to have to say a happy belated birthday, ladies. Cheryl, Riksha and Vimla, you ladies can now vibe to your tracks. Happy birthday!
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0: All right, ladies. Vimla, Riksha, and Cheryl. A happy belated birthday, besties. Hope you had an amazing one. Thank you so much for starting off Monday like this with your selections on Lotus FM. That's a wrap. Off 30 minutes of non-stop music with me, KPD on Style in the City. Good morning, Tashlin. How are you?
1: Good morning, KP. Good, thanks. How are you?
0: I'm good. Thank you very much. All right. You and the team, of course, are joining us after 12 on Newsbreak. So what can we expect on the show today?
1: Well, there's a high-level government meeting set to take place amid growing anti-immigration protests across the country. Businessman and alleged political fixer Brown Mokgotsi, he's applying for bail as we speak. There's thousands that are still displaced following devastating storms in the Western Cape. And the KZN government is hosting a colourful celebration to mark Africa Day this afternoon. All that coming up at 12.
0: Exciting news, South Africa. 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

0: And the voice of Melanie Mirvan on Lotus FM. You are tuned in to Style in the City. Up next, your drama series. And that is the Punta episode 21, taking up to news at 12 o'clock with Shona Terry Naidoo. And just like that, Monday morning successfully survived. All right. So thank you so much for spending your morning with me on Style in the City. And honestly, the show feels like one big group chat. And I love that so much. Can't wait for tomorrow. As you head into the rest of your day, drink water, stretch your back, reply to the messages you've been avoiding. And please, please, please just have a good one. Live in the moment. Be where your feet are. I'm Krishna Priyadasa. Catch you back tomorrow for more music, more laughs, and more motivation, and definitely more conversations we probably shouldn't be having on air. But this is fun. This is good. Thank you very much. Catch you tomorrow. Ciao for now.
1: The horse racing business is one of thrills and spills, wins and losses, and some bloodthirsty players. Often, the price is too high. Lotus FM presents The Punter by Hamish Kidd.
2: Happy Blue Monday. Get out of bed and go to work. Where were we, Hendrik?
3: Holland allowed me to see my mother.
2: Hey, that's Afrikaans.
3: Mother, sorry. He didn't want me out of Durban because the race was so near. So, he flew my mother down and brought her to my house. I had a feeling we wouldn't get away with this scam.
2: What do you mean?
3: Hey, the Gold Circle people are so strict. And I always felt we would get picked up at any moment. And then, I'd never see my ma.
2: So, you had like a premonition?
3: Yeah. Oh, I hope my ma handled the flight well.
4: Why? Does she have a problem with flying? If so, you should have told us before the flight.
2: It's not about having a problem with flying. It's her first time flying.
4: Oh, I see. Look at the time. Where are they?
3: Will that male nurse, Dion, be with them?
4: No, I'm not stupid. Sutton always harps on about your mental state before a race, so I gathered it wouldn't be a good idea to have a guy who broke your mother's finger anywhere near you.
3: Good move. I was wondering how I was going to control myself when I saw him.
4: He's a trained martial arts expert, so if you do run into him in the future, don't try to attack him, because you will lose.
5: Is this the way? Thank you, my boy.
4: Oh, here they come. Now, please remember, no Afrikaans.
5: Ah, this is a beautiful lounge, and he has a beautiful house. Oh, such a big yard with guards at the gate. My boy has really done well. Ach, where is Henny?
3: Hello, Ma. This is me, Hendrik.
5: Huh? I may be old, but I'm not yet stupid. You are not my son, Nia.
2: Please, Mrs. Fentonder, take a seat and we'll explain everything.
5: And you? Who are you?
2: I'm Hendrik's fiancée, Shireen Pillay.
5: Yeah. You see, it's all wrong. Henrik's fiancé's name is, Dupla, that's it. Dupla, not Shireen, whatever. He wrote me lots about her, good things.
3: Yeah, Ma, her nickname is Dupla.
2: Please sit and have a cup of tea. We'll explain everything.
5: Thank you, my girl. Tea will be good, but no sugar for me. Dion says that sugar is a killer. And Dion gets mad if I don't listen to him.
3: Don't worry about Dion for now. Have sugar if you want.
5: Thank you, my boy. 4 sugars, please, my girl.
2: Coming up, Mrs. Fentonder.
5: Can I speak Afrikaans?
4: No, you may not.
5: Who are you?
6: He is in charge here.
5: Oh, I see. And you say you are Hendrik?
6: Yeah, Ma. There was an accident and an explosion. My face was damaged, and I had to go for plastic surgery.
5: Oh, nee. I didn't know. But as you talk more, you are sounding like my son.
6: It is me, Ma. It's Hendrik.
5: Okay. Right. What was the name of the first puppy I bought for you?
6: Sea Cottage. Named after Grandpappy's favorite horse.
5: My kind!
4: No Afrikaans, please.
6: Oh, Ma, I love you and I miss you.
7: Here are some tissues, Mrs. Fintonder.
5: Thank you, my girl. You must please call me Ma.
7: Thank you. Ma, let me get you tea.
5: Yeah.
7: I was in my glory. Henrik's mother accepted me. I mean, we weren't even married. And she said I could call her Ma.
3: Yeah, it was really good for me to see my Ma. Sutton was right about the mental state of a jockey before a race. It's important. Very important. Oh, are we going to go into the race now?
7: No, we have to talk about our decision to tell Ruby and Jacob about the project.
3: Oh, yeah.
7: People, basically, I was feeling bad about how much Ruby hated me. After all, she was my bestie. In fact, my sister.
8: If this is insurance, I'm not interested.
7: It's me, Ruby.
8: Ugh, you're worse than insurance. I don't want to talk to you.
7: Ruby, please don't hang up. Hear me out.
8: No, I can't be just...
7: For all time's sake, please.
8: Okay, for all time's sake, this better be good.
7: The jockey that you met at Bertie Jenkins is actually Hendrik.
8: What?
7: Yes, it's part of a scam that Holland forced Hendrik into. Because there's a new and inexperienced jockey on Mirinaresco, the betting will drift and make Mirinaresco an outsider. Hendrik will actually be riding, and Holland and his cartel will lay win bets right through the country, thereby making a killing.
8: Yeah, but how could Hendrik agree to such a thing? And you're with him?
7: Holland and some of his henchmen kidnapped Hendrik's mother, and they have her hostage. They already broke her little finger.
8: Yeah.
7: But please, tell Jacob and keep it a secret from everyone else for now. When Hendrik's mother is free, we can plan what to do.
8: Count Jacob and me in, sister. Oh, I'm so relieved that

0: You're on top of the world.
1: He's been trying to contact you.
0: Please tell him that I'm helping Hendrik, who's sick, but I will be at the race course on the day.
1: Okay.
0: Thanks, Ruby.
1: Hang in there. This is just another challenge that we can conquer.
0: I was happy and relieved to have sorted things out with Ruby and Jacob.
2: Me too. Can I go into the race now?
0: Yes.
2: Okay. Well, I was nervous and very sad that I was not riding as myself. When I was dressed, Kat and I went to the stables and met with Jacob and Sutton. Jacob gave me a wink behind Kat's back, and I winked back. That was an indication to me that he was aware of the project.

0: Hallo, Marinaresco, my beauty. Here's Bertie. But when you're running, you must imagine that Henrik is on you. Okay, my boy. Great stuff. Henrik. I mean, Bertie. Grab the brush and brush him down for a few minutes before you guys go to the parade ring. I'll be there. Have a great race.
1: Okay.
0: Remember, the timing is everything.
2: We were all at the parade ring. Ruby, the henchman that followed me around, Cat, and Uncle Rip Sutton. I saw Holland lurking on the far side. The theme for the July was magic, and the many designers went out of their way, and their fashion certainly created a magical atmosphere. After Hendrik and Marinaresco left for the starting stalls, we made our way to the restaurant.
3: Well, Dupla and Ruby, I must say you're both looking fabulous.
4: Thank you.
3: What do you think of Bertie Jenkins, Ruby?
4: He seems comfortable on Marinaresco. And Jacob tells me that he rides a lot like Hendrik.
3: Yes. That's why we chose him when Hendrik took ill.
0: All right, shall we go to the balcony?
5: Ready, 2,200 meters. They on their way. It's time for guts and glory, and that
0: That's
5: was an event
0: right.
5: Beginning.
0: Keep him
5: and
0: there.
5: The
1: he better be wary
5: right
1: of the favorite.
5: 10-gun salute, a good position. Saratoga dancers right there, safe harbor. Black Arthur's just off them. There's four, five of them in a line. Safe harbor with the red cap. Cram Bambuli gets over. They are followed by El Sahim. El Sahim's a little bit strong at the rail. It's my turn is on the outside. Then comes Brazuca. There's only five lengths from first to the middle of the field at this stage. Mr. Winsome out to check. They'll follow it on the outside of that one. There is Edict of Nantes. Edict of Nantes about seven lengths off them. Then Nightingale, Black Arthur. Marinaresco's further back in the field. Then comes French Navy Master Sabina. Pagoda
0: That's
5: on the outside.
0: Right.
5: And Horizon Trails.
1: He'd better be wary of the favorite.
5: The leader.
1: The same.
5: It's my turn. Takes them along. There's no pace on in the Vodacom Durban July. Leaning at Pie 2. Cram Bambuli second. Safe Harbors the red cap, then Brazuca Conglomerate. They are followed by El Sahim. Edict of Nantes is only four lengths off the leader at this stage. Racing around them, then Saratoga Dancer, Mr. Winsome. Black Arthur's on the outside. Marinaresco, eight lengths off the leader. As It's My Turn continues to control the
6: Come
5: pace.
6: Come on, Hick,
5: Bertie. Back, Pagoda,
6: move him
5: then
6: to the
5: Tomary
6: front.
5: Fort,
6: yeah,
5: Master
6: more.
5: Sabina, and
6: Go
5: French
6: for
5: Navy.
6: It,
5: Horizons the trailer. There's a
6: Come on,
5: it's my turn. The conglomerate. Cram Bambuli. El Sahim starts a run. Edict of Nantes on the outside. Brazuca's right there. 10-gun salutes trying to put in a claim. And it's Cram Bambuli, the leader. It's my turn. El Sahim. Nightingale. Edict of Nantes. Horizon on the outside. Black Arthur. Marinaresco. Cram Bambuli. El Sahim. It's close.

0: Yes, I am. They went over the line as one. Very, very
1: it's
0: close.
1: About to finish.
0: Marinovesco on the inside.
2: I think we got it.
1: Maybe.
3: He better or there'll be big trouble for him. 100.
0: We'll go back to that slow-mo replay.
2: There's the replay Marinovesco, on the big screen.
0: Marinovesco, the pink sleeves and the blue cab. And El Saem is on the outside.
2: We
0: Cram
2: got
0: Bambuli
2: it.
0: Bambuli between the two. It's my turn. Marinovesco and El Saem. Marinovesco, pink sleeves and
4: the blue
0: cab.
4: I'm a very rich man.
5: We were all rich, but as Uncle Rip said, we all wished that it was under better circumstances, except Holland.
6: I wish I had won as Hendrik van Tonner. My grandpappy must have been spinning in his grave.
5: At the end of the day, you did win the race.
6: Yeah, I suppose so.

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1: Twelve o'clock. Good day. eThekwini Municipality Mayor Cyril Xeba has called on the Department of Home Affairs to urgently intervene in the situation involving foreign nationals camping outside the Home Affairs office in Durban. This emerged after the group raised concerns about their safety in their residential areas, saying they are reluctant to return to where they live. Xeba said the municipality does not have the facilities or resources to accommodate the group, citing increasing pressure on municipal services. He has appealed to Home Affairs Minister Leon Schreiber to step in and provide temporary shelter for those affected. A key suspect in a major fraud case linked to the Human Settlements Flood Disaster Relief Fund is expected to appear in the Durban Magistrates Court this morning. The suspect faces charges for illegally accessing emergency housing funds as part of a syndicate dismantled under the Nenzani La Ezweni operation. KwaZulu-Natal MEC for Transport and Human Settlements, Siboniso Duma, says authorities are making progress in rooting up municipal officials and politicians who sold or rented RDP houses to undocumented foreign nationals in areas including eThekwini and Mthumba Duba. Spokesperson for the MEC in Dabazinhle Sibiya.
2: Well, MEC Duma has emphasized the integrated approach once again when it comes to this racket, because there are inmates who are involved. For instance, there's a case which the elite unit in the Department of Human Settlement is busy investigating together with the Department of Correctional Services. We are also interacting with the Provincial Police Commissioner, Lieutenant Ladam Kwanazi, just to ensure that we arrest all the relevant rogue elements. And we're very confident that we are now step closer to dismantling this rot.
1: Alleged political fixer Brown Mahotsi has denied all charges against him at the Johannesburg Magistrates Court. He says they are the charges that are unfounded and speculative. Mahotsi is applying for bail after his arrest about 2 weeks ago. He faces charges of unlawful possession of firearm and ammunition, discharging a firearm in a built-up area, defeating the ends of justice, and perjury for allegedly staging a hit on his life in November last year. Mahotsi told the court that he can afford a 10,000 rand bail. The case continues. The Pick and Pay Group says it has seen an exceptional performance from Boxer in the 2025-2026 financial year. This is the group's turnover rose by 3.4% with 12.3% growth from Boxer. However, Pick and Pay saw a decline in turnover due to the store estate reset program, where the group is set on closing down some of its Pick and Pay stores across South Africa. The group CFO Serena Olafiers says Pick and Pay has so far closed down 56 of its stores as part of the company's ongoing turnaround strategy.
3: Our successful store estate reset has now removed 61 unprofitable owned stores from the estate. And we have loss avoidances in this year's result of close on 180 million because of the store reset program. Also included in this numbers that is important to note out is 260 million of IFRS 16 lease profits relating to the store closures and 235 million of once-off restructuring costs relating to store closures and other strategic initiatives.
1: And to wrap up, an interdepartmental provincial leadership delegation is traveling across parts of the Western Cape to assess damages from the recent storms. The group, led by Premier Alan Winder, will assess damages in Malmesbury, Ceres, and the Greater Cedarburg region. Western Cape Finance Minister Deirdre Bartman says the financing of disasters should be prioritized across all spheres of government.
4: So as municipalities, as the provinces, but also as national government, we're going to have that sit-down meeting to really discuss, as a country, are we budgeting proactively for disasters? How are we looking at our reserves? And even whether we can look at our budget facility for infrastructure nationally, whether we can even maybe add criteria for disaster-impacted infrastructure.
1: Top story at 12 o'clock. Itakwini Municipality Mayor Cyril Xaba has called on the Department of Home Affairs to urgently intervene in the situation involving foreign nationals camping outside the Home Affairs office in Durban. This emerged after the group raised concerns about their safety in their residential areas, saying they are reluctant to return to where they live. Lotus FM News, I'm Shauna Terry-Naidu. I'll be back at 1 o'clock. It's time now to chat to Tashlin Naidu. He's got Newsbreak.

0: Well, good afternoon. It is a brand new week. It's Monday, the 25th of May, 2026. My name's Tashlin Naidoo. This is Newsbreak on Lotus FM. Lots to get through on the program this afternoon. Let's start with some of those headlines. A high-level government meeting is currently underway amid growing anti-immigration protests.
1: We also remember that our president, Cyril Ramaphosa, has also condemned the acts of violence, saying the security clusters in the country will deal with this issue. People should not take the law into their own hands.
0: In court news, a businessman and alleged political fixer, Brown Mokgotsi, he's applying for bail.
2: The state prosecutor sort of quoted him verbatim. Apparently, after his arrest, he told the investigating officer that there's something that I can do for you, quoting him verbatim. And they believe that that also is some form of a way of trying to bribe the police.
0: Thousands are still left displaced following devastating storms in the Western Cape.
3: It's 150,000, it's 105,000 in the city of Cape Town displaced from their homes into halls, and then sort of 45,000 across the rural areas of the province.
0: And the KZN government is hosting a colorful celebration marking Africa Day.
4: With the people that are here, not only the Zulu culture represented, I've seen Swati, Sotho, Indian, different religious groups or traditional groups that are in the country, even other African countries from Lesotho, from Zimbabwe, I've seen that are part of the parade.
0: As usual on the program, we will be bringing you a full market update, all the latest in currencies and commodities locally and globally, with Salma Patel, who's standing by as well to bring us the latest from the Sport Bulletin.
5: Well, coming up in sport, messy injury scare. We'll bring you an update on what's happening there before the FIFA World Cup. We also bring you all the IPL news in this update. And it's a nail-biting week in IPL as the winners will face the eliminators this week. Details in a full bulletin a little later.
0: Well, lots of sport to look forward to as well. You can have your say on the program this afternoon. The WhatsApp number is 071-613-7803. Well, it's just gone 8 minutes past 12. The top story of the afternoon. South Africa's ministers in the Justice, Crime Prevention and Security Cluster are convened for an urgent meeting at the Union Buildings in Pretoria. That's to discuss the increasing protests against undocumented migrants in the country. The ministers are meeting to finalize a framework on the National Action Plan to combat racism, racial discrimination, xenophobia and related intolerance. SABC reporter Ditaba Tsotsetsi is there and brings us an update.
1: Security and justice ministers in the country are going to convene to have an emergency meeting to discuss this issue, because it has been a big issue now in the past few weeks here in South Africa. It has started with the protest in Durban, where local residents were complaining about illegal immigrants in the country, saying they are taking their jobs, they commit crimes. The level of crime we have in the country, it is because of the illegal immigrants in this country. So it has been an issue that has been going on. We saw the protests, the people have been beaten up. So that is why now the government has taken a stand to address this issue. But we also remember that our president, Cyril Ramaphosa, has also condemned the acts of violence, saying the security clusters in the country will deal with this issue. People should not take the law into their own hands. They should let it to government to handle it. And also some former government ministers, officials. I remember I also spoke to Nkosazana Dlamini Zuma, was at some point was a minister of home affairs. She also said the government should handle this issue, because if it is handled by citizens themselves, we are going to see people being killed, innocent people dying. So that is why we have this emergency meeting today. Mm.
0: In terms of the geopolitics of it, you know, I know you are part of the international desk as well. And today does mark Africa Day. And what can you tell me about, you know, the sentiment coming through from other African nations with regards to what's happening with these protests in South Africa?
1: Oh, yes, that is true. Today, the continent is celebrating Africa Day. We know May is Africa Month. You are so right. The some other African countries have raised concerns on what's happening here in South Africa. They're saying this is not how South Africa should handle the issue of illegal immigrants in the country, because some have been beaten up, some have been chased out of their homes. So they have raised the concerns saying if South Africa continue to have this violence in the country against illegal immigrants, they themselves in their own countries, they will chase away South Africans. But this is not how the continent should handle the issue. The only thing they need to do is to sit down and see how they can manage this problem. But they have really, really raised the concerns. Even today, they issued a statement to the Minister of International Relations saying they are going to boycott the events that have been organized by South Africa here in the country to celebrate Africa Day, because they say what's happening to their fellow citizens is not right. So this prompted South African government to take a stand. That is why the meeting today.
0: Are you able to tell me anything about, you know, flights that are maybe set to happen with regards to other African nations taking some of their citizens from South Africa?
1: So far, what we know is that Ghana has arranged to repatriate or to evacuate around 800 citizens from Wednesday. But we are told that only one person showed up in terms of registering the number of people who are willing to go back home. But so far, it's only Ghana who has shown an interest to remove their citizens from South Africa. But what I know, again, is that the delegation from Nigeria, they also sent a letter to South African government saying they want to come down to South Africa and discuss this issue. But in terms of evacuations from the country, Ghana has only shown interest in this regard. We are expecting Justice Minister to be here, Police Minister also to be here. All these responsible ministers and senior officials are expected to be here to address the nation. How are they going to handle this issue? Because really it's an elephant in the room now. They need to stand up and take an action.
0: And that was SABC reporter Ditaba Tsotsetsi bringing us an update there. That briefing and that meeting by the Justice, Crime Prevention and Security Clusters Minister has not started yet. So you can tune in to SABC News or the YouTube channel and watch out for that. It was expected to start at 12. But the South African Human Rights Council is also meant to host a virtual briefing discussing the situation regarding these protests on illegal immigration that's happening across the country, as well as the organization who are sort of facilitating these marches. That's March and March. They're hosting a briefing as well to give some of their outcomes and hopes. That's at 7 p.m. this evening in Durban. Well, moving on to this story now, the Johannesburg Magistrates Court has heard how alleged political fixer Brown Mokgotsi allegedly tried to bribe a police official in his case. Mokgotsi is applying for bail after his arrest about 2 weeks ago. Now, this morning, he denied all charges against him. He says that these charges are unfounded and speculative, and he faces charges of unlawful possession of a firearm and ammunition, discharging a firearm in a built-up area, defeating the ends of justice, as well as perjury for allegedly staging a hit on his own life last year, November. Now, SABC reporter Rufilwe Mekwa is at court, and she tells us more.
6: Proceedings from this morning is that the application is continuing, and so far we heard through his affidavit that he's denying all the charges against him, in fact saying that they are false and they can be verified. However, the state is opposing bail, in fact stating that he is danger to the community, and he did state that that assassination attempt also indicates him that there's a possibility that if he is being given bail, he might have gone based on his address not being verified. According to the state, they only just knew now through his affidavit in terms of his address. They've previously struggled getting hold of him.
0: Rufilwe, what can we expect after this adjournment?
6: In fact, the court also heard that he has previous convictions, 3, 2 of assault, and then 1 of reckless driving. And they believe that it's best if Mokgosi remains in custody. One also issue that stood out was that if the state prosecutor sort of quoted him verbatim, apparently after his arrest, he told the investigating officer that there's something that I can do for you, quoting him verbatim. And they believe that that also is some form of a way of trying to bribe the police and undermine the functionality of the law in the legal system, and saying that based on that matter as well and reasons, he shouldn't be provided bail or he should be denied bail. And for now, the defense has asked for the court, the case rather, to stand down so that they can compile a response based on what the NPA has stated to the court.
0: That was SABC reporter Refilwe Mekwa bringing us an update. That court case is expected to resume at 12:30. So more updates coming through on Lotus FM bulletins on the hour every hour. Well, it's just gone 16 minutes past 12. It is Monday, the 25th of May, 2026. My name's Tashlin Naidu. Salma Patel is standing by. She's going to have a full market update coming up next.
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5: Well, a very good afternoon to you. Let's take a look at the currencies and commodities. The rand is trading at 6 rand 33 cents to the US dollar, 22 rand 01 to the pound sterling, 19 rand 01 to the euro, at 11 rand 70 to the Australian dollar, and at 9 rand 58 to the New Zealand dollar. In India, 1 rand is trading at 5 rupees 83, in Sri Lanka at 19 rupees 82, in Pakistan at 17 rupees 02, and in Mauritius at 2 rupees 88. The Saudi Arabian rial is changing hands at 4 rand 35. The cryptocurrency Bitcoin is trading at $77,410 or 1,264,105 rand. Looking at commodities, gold is trading at $4,555 and platinum is at $1,962 per ounce, while the price of Brent crude oil is at $98.51 a barrel. That's it for this market update. For Newsbreak, I'm Salma Patel.
0: Well, in other news now, the Western Cape Premier, Alan Windey, says over 100,000 people still remain displaced as mop-up operations continue following the recent destructive storms in the province. Now, 11 people are confirmed to have passed away as a result of the inclement weather conditions over the last few weeks. Now, Windey says more than 400 roads across the province were expected, with over 60% already repaired and reopened. Eskom, however, has restored electricity to around 80% of affected customers. Windey says teams are working tirelessly around the clock to assist those in need.
3: People taking chances trying to cross a river and drowning. So that's devastating. And then, of course, the 150,000. It's 105,000 in the city of Cape Town displaced from their homes into halls, and then sort of 45,000 across the rural areas of the province. Now it's mop-up. and assessment and fix. So, for example, at 7 o'clock this morning, and every morning at 7 o'clock, I have a meeting with Eskom, because there are still parts of our province, 80% has been restored, but more than 9,000 logged job sheets on corrections. Now, one log sheet could be every power line, 11 of them, those big pylons which are down going over the mountains into Ceres. That's a major, major infrastructure disaster. That's one of the 9,000. Another one could be just a complaint logged on a household. But 80%, 60% is now corrected. So, you know, that's good news, but we are sitting every day with the teams. What can be done? Do we need to dig more holes? Do we need poles? Do we need permits for getting trucks in place? The same thing now goes to municipalities, to our infrastructure teams, because bridges are taking a long time. They need, last week we had the engineers on site across this province assessing the integrity of the pylons, the integrity of perhaps a crack in the concrete on a bridge, or a lot of washaway, and then we need certain kind of rock to stabilize it, and then you'll get that road open, for example, the McGregor Road. We're starting in Malmesbury. We'll be moving all the way up into the Cedarburg, right up into the sort of far reaches of the west coast of the province.
0: And that was Western Cape Premier Alan Windey bringing us an update there on the situation with regards to mop-up operations across the Western Cape. 11 people have passed away, with about 150,000 others displaced, many of whom have lost their homes. Moving to KwaZulu-Natal now, Tami Ntuli, the Premier, says migration to South Africa must take place within the confines of the law. Now, he's taking part in a colourful parade through the streets of Durban to the Playhouse, where the official programme to celebrate Africa Day will take place. Recent months have seen a number of protests in the metro and other parts of the country against undocumented foreign nationals. Ntuli says the event is aimed at promoting African unity, cultural diversity, as well as social cohesion. Our reporter, that's Tsinokushle Malinga, is on the ground and she tells us more.
11: It's been a colourful, joyous morning in the Durban streets in the city centre today. That's where the Africa Day, from the King Zulu Park down to the CBD streets to the Durban Playhouse Company. This is where the official programme will get us, because we've been walking all morning. But here with us are government officials, of course, cultural groups, civic organizations, to the Zulu regiments are here, their leaders are here. Different artists in the art sector are also here. We have painters that are demonstrating their artwork here. All the different arts groups and those involved in the art industry, they are all here to celebrate Africa Day. Going through the streets of the Durban CBD, many of the people that were participating were waving their South African flags, other African countries, also showcasing their pride in being African. And as we walked through the streets of Durban, a lot of the locals came out of the businesses and shops around, ululating and praising, showing their support to the festivities happening today.
0: And, you know, I think that there is a sort of an elephant in the room that kind of maybe overshadowed these celebrations for a bit, and that's of the anti-illegal immigration protests that have been taking place over the last few weeks. Did the Premier or any of the other stakeholders mention anything about this?
11: Yeah, definitely. We cannot forget the elephant in the room, as you just mentioned. A lot of the people that we spoke to, including the Premier of the province, they mentioned that today is at a critical time where the conversation of unity needs to take place, but also the restoration of doing things in an orderly manner needs to also take place. The Premier emphasizing that there is no issue with those that are illegally in the country, but we should rather be focusing the talk on getting people to get in any African country through the proper channels. And he also mentioned that they are also tightening the border controls of the provinces, border gates to other African neighboring countries to facilitate that movement of people through the neighboring countries.
0: And that was SABC reporter Tlino Kushle Malinga telling us about the Africa Day celebrations taking place in Durban. Now moving to some international news. Before we head to the sport report, the United States Secretary of State, that's Marco Rubio, is in New Delhi, his first visit to India since taking office. Now experts say that the visit is aimed at repairing strained bilateral ties amid trade tensions between India and the US. But Rubio's remarks on Iran's nuclear program are grabbing headlines after triggering a sharp rebuttal from Tehran's embassy in the Indian capital. Ishan Garg has more from New Delhi.
12: Marco Rubio's visit to India has been called an opportunity to patch up a relationship that has faced headwinds due to trade frictions for nearly a year now. But it's his comments on Iran and the latter's response that have grabbed attention. Speaking in New Delhi, Marco Rubio reiterated Washington's position that Tehran can never be allowed to develop a nuclear weapon. He also told reporters that the Strait of Hormuz needs to be opened without tolls and said Iran needs to turn over its highly enriched uranium. Iran's embassy in India issued a strongly worded statement to America's top diplomat, calling his remarks a clear attempt to distort the realities of the region. The embassy defended Iran's nuclear program as entirely peaceful and under the supervision of the International Atomic Energy Agency. It added that Iran considers the peaceful use of nuclear science and technology to be a legitimate and inalienable right. Rubio is also here for the Quad Foreign Ministers meeting, which brings together India, the United States, Japan and Australia. The grouping is seen as an attempt to counterbalance China's influence and dominance in the Indo-Pacific region. Even though a trade deal between India and the US is yet to be finalized and regional tensions are running high, analysts say the visit signals Washington's intent to keep India firmly in its strategic orbit. Ishan Garg, SABC News, New Delhi.
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5: Well, good afternoon. Let's start off with some football news. Argentina star Lionel Messi suffered an injury scare before the World Cup, requesting to be substituted during Inter Miami's Major League Soccer game. Miami coach Guillermo Hoyos later suggested the 38-year-old forward's replacement against the Philadelphia Union was precautionary because of pitch conditions in a wet Miami. The 2022 World Cup winner came off in the 73rd minute of the game after clutching the back of his left leg, but appeared to be walking normally as he headed straight down the tunnel. In other news, Delhi Capitals completed a 40-run win over Kolkata Knight Riders to move above their opponents in the final standings of the Indian Premier League. Having scored 203 for 5 in their innings, Capitals bowled out KKR for 163 to move 6th in the table. KKR had seen their playoff hopes snuffed out by Rajasthan Royals' victory over Mumbai Indians earlier in the day, and they were outplayed at Eden Gardens. Opener KL Rahul's top scored with 4 Capitals with 60 from 30 balls, setting a platform that helped his side move past 200, having been put into bat. And a quick look at those playoff finals on tomorrow. It's going to be the first qualifier with the Royal Challengers Bengaluru versus the Gujarat Titans. On the 27th, it's the Eliminators, the Sunrisers Hyderabad and Rajasthan Royals. On the 29th of May, it's the Qualifier 2, the loser of Qualifier 1 versus the winner of Eliminator. And on the 31st of May, that's the big final everyone has their eyes on. It's the winner of Qualifier 1 and the winner of Qualifier 2. Well, who is your money on? That's a wrap of Newsbreak's World of Sport. I'm Salma Patel.
0: And before we wrap up the program this afternoon, we'll go to the WhatsApp line to get some of the opinions coming through this afternoon regarding the top stories. We'll start with this one by Mr. Ian Govender.
13: Procrastination is a thief of time. High-level meeting to discuss anti-immigration protests will solve nothing. Government should have tightened security at all entry points along the border. Thank you.
0: Mala sent us a message saying that the lives of illegal immigrants and even undocumented immigrants have become unbearable. Their lives are threatened by the locals. Government should rather send them back to their respective countries in order to prevent the situation from getting out of control. Nirmala Devi Mudli sent us a voice note on Africa Day.
14: Good afternoon, Tashlin, Salma, and the News Break team. Happy Africa Day. With all focus and eyes on Africa today being a rich celebration of its cultural heritage and, of course, all the other aspects, is this something that is called for? Migrants, illegal foreign migrants under attack. Yes, President had a right to condemn it, but action to stop it is imminent. Have a blessed day. Nirmala Devi Mudlin.
0: Rani in Stangamana sent us a message talking about the Western Cape flood disaster, saying with so many natural disasters and flooding in the country, she's not sure our government can cope with the costs. It's going to cost millions to rebuild, rehouse and fix the broken infrastructure, roads as well as bridges. And we hope that the victims of the flood receive help as soon as possible. Asha and Robin saying that, you know, the situation needs to be rectified, and also talking about crime, saying that it needs to stop. And we have a voice note from Machingching Sabia on Orlando Pirates winning the PSL and Sundowns.
15: I would like to say congratulations to Orlando Pirates for winning the Betway Premiership, and also Mamelodi Sundowns for winning the Champions League. I wish Usutu a great season next year. Thank you.
0: And that is how we'll wrap up this edition of Newsbreak on Lotus FM. Came your way courtesy of the team, executive producer Salma Patel, senior producer Taresh Hari Pashad, and myself, Tashlin Naidu. Vashin Sukin, he's in studio, and he's got the lunch break.

I'll tell you why I really like the song. Number one, it's got a good, very, very groovy and catchy tune. And they've also used lyrics in a very funky way in this song. So I love the fact that we've got to start Monday afternoon on a positive note on Lunch Break on Lotus FM. Good afternoon. My name is Vashan. Glad to take over the mic from our buddies at Newsbreak. We'll be back tomorrow. You can catch them for the afternoon show, 12 to 12.30. And this show is on till 3 o'clock. So, let's just look forward to our entertainment news bulletin coming your way at 12.50. Why Aishwarya Rai Bachchan's Cannes Film Festival appearance made the world happy, and Brad Pitt may never, ever get married again. So all of that, including some AI in business news coverage coming your way later on the show. So you got to stay tuned. And of course, the Monday afternoon lunchtime tunes are just getting better and better. This next song is a classic by Wham.

Another one of those really sweet songs. Nice addition to our playlist for Monday afternoon. It's Lunch Break on Lotus FM. Time now for some entertainment news. Now, this is what we have for you. Aishwarya Rai Bachchan proved that she was and is the queen of the red carpet appearances when she made a last-minute entry at the now-concluded Cannes Film Festival. A blue gown got a thumbs up from many, with critics saying she went in without the drama, but made a statement nevertheless in an outfit by Amit Agarwal, which allowed her to be more herself than an actual fashion model. More than just being present to represent her own brand in a country, India, Aishwarya dished some advice for the younger generation, which really made people sit up and listen. She said experiences are what will enrich you and help you discover what choices you can make, because different strokes for different folks. So you don't know what's going to work for you, what's right or wrong. It's best to just go out there, discover your passion and be true to your choices. And the best part of her statement, you have to be your best friend because you have to stand by yourself. And that resonates with so many, because in this new age, so much that gets done is manufactured. And Brad Pitt has clearly moved on, not just from his ex-wife Angelina Jolie, but his kids too, as reports in recent times indicate that he remains estranged from some of his children with Angelina, who have dropped his surname and taken on Jolie instead. But looking at it from his point of view, the alienation from his kids and the ongoing legal battles with Angelina Jolie has damaged him mentally to such an extent that he may never ever get married again. So we know that he has been going strong with his girlfriend of 4 years, jewelry designer Ines de Ramon. But as much as they are open about their relationship and hang out together so often, this is a relationship which may not reach the stage of marriage, because Brad is not looking to tie the knot ever again.

0: SABC News, independent and impartial.
1: One o'clock, good day. The KwaZulu-Natal Human Settlements Department has called on residents who have been illegally evicted from their RDP homes to come forward and claim their title deeds. This follows investigations by the department, which uncovered a criminal syndicate involved in the illegal sale of RDP houses to undocumented foreign nationals. Investigations have so far found that residents living in municipalities such as Alfred Duma, Kwadukuza, Nkosi Matubatuba and Itakwini have been affected. Investigations are still ongoing. Spokesperson to the MEC, Ntabazinhle Sibiya.
2: Well, MEC Duma has mandated the head of the Department of Human Settlements to work with speed together with the elite unit within Human Settlements and district directors, officials in various district municipalities just to ensure that we start the process of calling on the beneficiaries that, you know, were removed from housing to actually come forward. And if they don't come forward, these houses will then be handed over to the beneficiaries who are in the waiting list.
1: Meanwhile, the Itakwini Municipality Mayor Cyril Xeba has called on the Department of Home Affairs to urgently intervene in the situation involving foreign nationals camping outside their office in Durban. This emerged after the group raised concerns about their safety in their residential areas, saying they are reluctant to return to where they live. Xeba said the municipality does not have the facilities or resources to accommodate the group, citing increasing pressure on municipal services. He has appealed to Home Affairs Minister Leon Schreiber to step in and provide temporary shelter for those affected. Pick n Pay Chief Executive Officer Sean Summers says the company is in a consultation process with labour unions and the Commission for Conciliation, Mediation and Arbitration, the CCMA. This, as the company says, it is restructuring its business through a Section 189 process. A Section 189 process is whereby a company, as an employer, before retrenching, must consult in terms of any collective agreement that may be in force. Summers was speaking at the company's audited financial results presentation for the financial year 2025-2026.
3: We are in discussions both with our labour movement within the company, and these discussions will be ongoing. And it is not our intention to cut headcount. It's not our intention for anybody to lose jobs. That's not what this is about.
1: Employment and Labour Minister Nomakosa Zana-Smith has dismissed claims that the closure of the UIF employee claims portal has negatively affected beneficiaries. Smith says the new UIF online platform, launched in April last year, has improved access to services by allowing direct submissions, real-time tracking of claims and automated communication. She says more than 4.5 million claims have been processed and paid through the new system. Departmental spokesperson Tebogo Tejane has also assured clients that no applications were lost during the transition from the old e-filing system.
4: With the closing of the employee claims portal, we wish to assure clients that no applications were lost. Applications that were submitted on the UIF platform have been stored in a separate database from where they are being analyzed, verified against system controls, and migrated into a new online platform.
1: And to wrap up, as the nation marks 30 years since the adoption of the Constitution of the Republic of South Africa, President Cyril Ramaphosa has hailed the participatory culture that not only produced it, but informs the fundamental tenets of the constitutional order. The sentiments shared by the president in a letter come amid a time when the nation is set to convene the National Dialogue Pilot Phase, which is set to run from June to August 2026. Kani Mapunga has more.
5: The National Dialogue is a citizen-led, society-wide initiative in South Africa launched by President Ramaphosa to address deep-seated socioeconomic challenges and co-create a shared vision for the next three decades. It is the president's hope that just as the 1994 generation played a direct role in the production of the birth certificate of the new South Africa, so too does today's generation carry a responsibility to participate meaningfully in the National Dialogue. Kani Mapunga, SABC News, Johannesburg.
1: Here's a recap of your top story at 1 o'clock. The KwaZulu-Natal Human Settlements Department has called on residents who have been illegally evicted from their RDP homes to come forward and claim their title deeds. This follows investigations by the department, which uncovered a criminal syndicate involved in the illegal sale of RDP houses to undocumented foreign nationals. For Lotus FM News, I'm Shona Terry-Naidoo. Suresh and Pillay will have your next update at 2 o'clock.

Welcome to Lotus FM for a Monday afternoon. I promise you more good music. The next song is from Durandar, The Revenge. And at 1:15, my guest is Sandra Botha. We'll be discussing the implementation of AI in South African businesses. The question we are asking, are our companies in South Africa taking on too much? Stay tuned.

0: Welcome to Monday edition of The Lunch Break on Lotus FM. My name is Vashon Sugan. A new report from Top Employers Institute reveals why nearly half of workers say they do not understand how AI is supposed to help them perform better, even as 96% of senior leaders expected to do exactly that. The gap between expectation and reality is not closing, and as AI enters a far more powerful phase, the stakes of getting the fundamentals wrong are rising sharply. Let's delve deeper into this subject now and get a better understanding of what it will take for businesses to close that gap. Joining me is Sandra Botha, Lead HR Auditor at Top Employers Institute, and it's really good to have you on our show this afternoon, Sandra. Thank you for making the time.
1: Hi, Vashon. Thanks. Nice to speak with you again.
0: If you don't mind, as a conversation starter, Sandra, there is one important term which we would like for you to explain as briefly as possible, because it's quite significant in the AI revolution. That is agentic AI.
1: Yes. So there's really this rise of AI in organizations. I think what companies are realizing is AI is no longer just a tool sitting on somebody's desk. It's really embedded in how companies make decisions, how workflows, how customers get served. And the use of AI, you know, every employee is now using it, whether companies like this or not. But it's why there's been just, for example, asking AI, how do I rephrase an email better? Mm. You know, it's really helping employees to do their work in a much more efficient way.
0: So now, based on the Top Employers Institute reports, why is ethical AI framework adoption among the world's most progressive employers, seeing that it has jumped from 42 to 62% in a year? What does this indicate about the nearly 4 in 10 businesses who still operate without one?
1: Yes, I think organizations are waking up to a very uncomfortable reality. And that is that AI is really now embedded in how decisions get made, how workflows, how customers get served. And the problem is at that level, the absence of clear rules of engagement isn't just a governance gap. It's a genuine business risk. I think leaders are realizing that ethical frameworks isn't a nice to have anymore, but it's really what allows you to move faster with confidence, because everybody then knows the boundaries. And what is striking is that companies with these frameworks aren't just better governed, they're actually also ahead on employee engagement, change readiness, and also workforce planning.
0: So there's also evidence that employees are beginning to use AI agents in unauthorized ways to bypass organizational guardrails, mainly in the pursuit of speed. Let's talk about the rise of shadow AI inside organizations.
1: Yes, I think if we all think back to shadow IT, you know, a few years ago, employees started using Dropbox and WhatsApp before the company had an official solution. Now, shadow AI is that same instinct, but with much higher stakes. When an AI agent starts making decisions without proper oversight, the consequences can really ripple through an entire organization before anyone realizes what has happened. And as you rightly say, you know, the reason is understandable, because people are under pressure, the official channels feel slow, and the tools are right there. But as AI becomes more autonomous and powerful, that information experimentation carries a completely different order of risk. It's really just not about thinking whether employees should have AI or not. They are going to use AI. So it's more to close the gap, you know, give people proper access, real training, and clear guardrails, so that we know that energy is channeled more productively rather than driving it underground.
0: And we go back to agentic AI now, because it's giving rise to the AI orchestrator, a generalist worker who uses AI to operate with the reach and output of a small team. What can you, Sandra, tell us about the AI orchestrator, and what does its growing popularity signal for South Africa's job design, the pay structures, and workforce planning?
1: Yes, the idea is straightforward, but also quite disruptive. So as you say, we're moving from a world where one person does one job to a world where one person with the right AI tools can do the work of a small team. Now, that doesn't mean this person is working harder, but coordinating intelligent systems rather than doing tasks manually. Now we need to think about what that does on how we've built organizations. Job grades, salary bands, performance reviews, they are all built on the assumption that roles are bounded and comparable. when one person can deliver what previously required four, now that entire framework becomes unstable. Interesting on pay, workers with strong AI skills are already commanding wage premiums of over 50% globally. And South African organizations need reward structures that can flex to reflect that, or they're just losing their most capable and most adoptable people to competitors who will. On workforce planning, most organizations are still planning around stable roles and predictable headcount, but that's no longer adequate. The AI orchestrator role barely existed 2 years ago. So HR leaders need to now be asking not how many people we need, but what kinds of contribution will actually create value in 18 months' time. And that is the shift that is the most urgent practical challenge that we have right now.
0: And to close, I'm hoping you can tell us your vision. How do you see the next chapter of work being shaped?
1: The next chapter of work, I think we need to be realistic. AI is here to stay. It's really going to be, first of all, that we understand that ethical AI governance isn't a compliance exercise, but it's infrastructure for growth. AI, shadow AI is already happening in all of our organizations, so it's, again, not whether to address it, but how we address it proactively, rather than being reactive after something goes wrong. And then thirdly, this AI orchestrator is coming to our workplaces, whether we plan for it or not. The organizations that will thrive are the ones that redesign their job architecture, their reward structures, and their workforce planning to really reflect how value is actually created. The real challenge was never adoption, but it's always been design. And the organizations that understand that, the ones that build this governance, involve their people and redesign their structures before events force their hands, those are going to be the ones looking back on this moment as the turning point that put them ahead.
0: Oh, lovely. Sandra Botha, we managed to get some solid insights there from you about AI and its adoption by South Africa's business. We really do appreciate your time. Thank you.
1: Thank you very much.
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0: Okay, I guess there's nothing wrong with chutney on a Monday afternoon, right? It gets our mood up. And happy Africa Day. Welcome to the show. 27 minutes to two. That's a song by Vikesh Munilal. Keke Nalage is the title of that song. Now, on the notes of music, we have take two requests every Monday to Friday. Pre-selected. And the listeners are going on for this week's selection. We have Saroja today. We have Charles tomorrow, Tuesday. Wednesday, Nirvana. Thursday, it's Gonam. And then Friday, we have the selection of Lalita Munyan. And we have one more batch of listeners remaining from a previous batch of requests that we had taken on the show. Obviously, we had a lot of requests that we took in that day. So the remainder will go on next week for the selection between Monday and Friday. And also, before the 2 o'clock news bulletin, we have a game. It's called The Crunch, where we test your general knowledge. So it's basically me asking one general knowledge question, and then I give you three options to help make it a little easier. And the theme for today. Now, interestingly, there's two themes involved here. We'll reveal the other one later, but what I can tell you right now is fantasy novels. That's the theme for this afternoon's crunch question. Hang around for it.
1: Drive-by's council.
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3: 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My son tried very hard to get on the team, did not get selected. I don't think he should be punished for that. What do you think?
4: The next time your husband's favorite soccer team loses, hide the remote so that he can't watch them play again. He should be punished for their underperformance.
1: The Lunch Break with Bosch and Sukin.

It's Boy Sun Gang. Can't take my eyes off you for a Monday afternoon, your lunchtime. Welcome to the show. If you are just tuning in right now, we have South African artist Raisa Razak on Shukriya coming on in just a bit. But right now, it's time for us to go into the crunch. And the first one for this week, the theme is fantasy novel. I'll reveal the second theme to you when we do the options. Everyone get ready now to play the game on WhatsApp via voice note or text message on the number 0716137803. What is the name of the place where Dorothy had to meet the wizard in the children's fantasy novel, The Wonderful Wizard of Oz? Question again, what is the name of the place where Dorothy had to meet the wizard in the children's fantasy novel, The Wonderful Wizard of Oz? Three options here. Option one, Manchester City. Option two, Emerald City. Option three, Norwich City. And that's how you get the second theme, football. Answer now on 0716137803. One, Manchester City. Two, Emerald City. Three, Norwich City. Which is the correct one? You can tell me right now via voice note or text message on our WhatsApp.

0: 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Fez, Jonathan and Ryle compete for cover story glory. SA Lifestyle combines with French chic in a castle of a home. And rapper Gigi LaMaine talks legacy over high tea. That's top billing this Thursday evening at 7. 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
2: FM. Well, we're in the middle of the Crunch Game, the general knowledge quiz show on the lunch break. This is the question, what is the name of the place where Dorothy had to meet the wizard in the children's fantasy novel, The Wonderful Wizard of Oz? And you have three options are 1, Manchester City, 2, Emerald City, and 3, Norwich City. Which one is correct? Whose brain is on a one-way ticket to Oz? Let's find out as we bring on the listeners via voice note.
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0: Good afternoon, Vashen. Happy Monday. The answer is Emerald City, Molly.
1: Hi, Vashen. It's Rishi from Midrand. The answer to today's quiz is Emerald City. Thank you.
2: Vashen, Radhe, Radhe. You know, I think I'm going to take a tatama chance here, my minions. Emerald City sounds more, you know, more glamorous and more fancy. So let's lock ki ajay. Emerald City pe. Aapka suraj.
3: Good afternoon, Vashen. Hope you're well. Singers number 3, Cameron Cape Town.
4: 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I'll go for option 1. Swami ready. Thank you.
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6: afternoon. Hi, I think the answer is Norwich City. You're in Johannesburg.
7: 400 listeners have participated in today's game, The Crunch Bumper Response. Nice way to start the week here on Lunch. The question again, what is the name of the place where Dorothy had to meet the wizard in the children's fantasy novel, The Wonderful Wizard of Oz? The options, 1, Manchester City, 2, Emerald City, and 3, Norwich City. Majority of our listeners today went for option 2, Emerald City. The first 3 today are Kajal, Sajna, and Rupert. And thereafter, in this order, the answer came through from Vanessa, Viren, Marlo, Ashima Singh, Shazia, Jane Naika, Lalita Munyan, Nareen Maharaj, Divyan, Divi, Niri Naidu, Ramba, Fatima Yunus, Nirvana, Yerisha, Zakira, Shalini, Asha, Vanessa Play, Dane, Lavi, Lee Hublal, Neolan, Anusha, Molly. For the record, these are the listeners who gave us the correct answer within 2 minutes of us announcing the question the first time, which means at 13:48. So we started the game at 13:46. At 13:48, these are the listeners who came in with the correct answer. In the story, the good witch Glinda tells Dorothy to follow the yellow brick road to the Emerald City, the home of the Wizard of Oz, as he might know how to help her return home. So option 2. Emerald City is the correct answer for today's game. Well done, everyone. I did not acknowledge all. I could not mention all the names, but I see you there. And thank you for playing our game this afternoon. We have one more. It's the word game. That's coming up next hour on the show. You are listening to The Lunch Break, and this is Lotus FM. So this song is going to take us up to the news bulletin with Sereshin.

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1: Good afternoon. Public Protector Advocate Koleka Qaleka has called on auditors to be the first line of defense to prevent fraud and corruption. Qaleka delivered a keynote address at the Africa Governance Forum in Cape Town, hosted by the Institute of Internal Auditors South Africa. She says while her office becomes involved in investigations of corruption and malfeasance after the fact, it's auditors who can prevent irregular practices from taking root in the first place.
2: Internal audit prevents, and there's nothing as important as being preventative. Even in UNCAC now, the stance in fighting corruption is preventative, which puts auditing central to the fight against corruption. We come up later with remedies. However, an intervention is required even before the maladministration and improper conduct takes place.
1: The acting co-chairperson of Parliament's Joint Standing Committee on the Financial Management, Cameron Dugmore, has accused the EFF political posturing. This after the party wrote to National Assembly Speaker Toko Didiza to request a forensic investigation into the salary package structure of the Secretary to Parliament, Kolile George, which has doubled to approximately 5 million rand since his employment 3 years ago. Dugmore says the party should stop wasting Parliament's time and approach the courts to have the matter set aside.
3: Not only has Parliament had a clean audit for 11 years, but this particular issue has been looked at by the Auditor General twice and found that there was nothing irregular in the process. So as a portfolio committee of Parliament that is responsible to have oversight of the executive authority, when you get clear reports from the Auditor General saying that there was nothing untoward, when the standing committee has been briefed and actually decided to close the matter, and then when you have a political party, in my view, posturing, I think it is political theatre. There's no substance to this issue. We've dealt with it and the matter has been closed.
1: The case between the South African Revenue Service and its former commissioner, Tom Moyane, has been put on hold. The matter was stood down in the Pretoria Magistrates Court today because Moyane's legal counsel is sick. SARS is trying to recover costs from Moyane relating to litigation and travel that were heavily criticized by the Nugent Commission. The case is expected to resume tomorrow. SABC News economic reporter Nosibo Khadebe has the details.
4: SARS is seeking to recover about 400,000 rand linked to litigation and travel that was heavily criticized by the Nugent Commission. The costs relate to a 2017 trip to Russia taken by Moyane, in which no report on the purpose of the visit exists. The commission was also critical of litigation pursued under Moyane's leadership concerning allegations contained in two books. It found that some of the legal action appeared to advance personal interests and discourage scrutiny in the revenue service rather than serve the interests of SARS. Nosipho Khadebe, SABC News, Pretoria.
1: And finally, Pope Leo has called for an ethical code for the use of artificial intelligence, warning the technology could lead to new forms of slavery. The Pope laid out the position of the Roman Catholic Church on the challenges of AI in his first encyclical Magnifica Humanitas, a document intended to guide church leaders. The BBC's Ali Makbul has more details.
5: It is very clear, it has been from day one of Pope Leo's papacy, that he does see the artificial intelligence as a potential existential threat for humanity. And what he's done in this document is lay out all the reasons why, but also given his sense of what can be done to curtail the issues that AI might cause. He's called out specifically areas where AI is influencing warfare. He's talking about the dangers of human interactions being replaced by interactions with AI.
1: It's up story at 2 o'clock. Public Protector Advocate Koleka Qaleka has called on auditors to be the first line of defense to prevent fraud and corruption. I'm Suresh Mpile, back at 3 o'clock.
6: Hello, hello, hello. Yeah. Welcome.
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8: Hi, Varshan. I would really appreciate it if you could play my two songs for Take Two at Two. and I'd like to dedicate these two songs for our birthday month. The songs are Meri Duniya Tu from Hey Baby and Teri Meri Kahani from Gabbar. Thanks, Vashan. You take care and lots of love. Bye.
7: Isn't that sweet? She said, our birthday month. Yes, of course, May is my birthday month as well. So, Roger, we're getting in on the celebrations, double style. Meri Duniya Tu from Hey Baby. This is the song we're going to play first. And then we'll play Teri Meri Kahani by Arijit Singh on the other side of this. This is Take Two Request on the line.

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0: That was, of course, Kings bringing us up to 3:30 now here on Lotus FM. We've got Sereshin standing by. Here's your news headlines.
1: Good afternoon. The South African Weather Service says residents in KZN should brace for a cold front expected to hit the province on Friday. Alleged political fixer Brown Mokgotsi has denied all charges against him at the Johannesburg Magistrates Court. And the authorities in Bangladesh say more than 500 children are suspected to have died since March in one of the worst outbreaks of measles there in decades. Details at 4 o'clock.
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0: Good afternoon. We'll take off with some road racing. Italian teenager Kimi Antonelli continued his spectacular early season wins yesterday when he claimed his fourth straight victory for Mercedes to extend his lead in the Drivers' World Championship to 43 points in a thrilling Canadian Grand Prix. But the most thrilling part of the race was during the sprint on Saturday. I mean, it was amazing to see both the Mercedes go toe-to-toe at the front of the grid and fight it out for the extra 8 points. And here's a bit of what happened on Saturday evening.
1: Russell now checking the mirror, having to go defensive. Antonelli has been on a charge for 3 rounds in a row, and they're side by side for the first time as contenders for the title. Russell up against Antonelli, very tight between the two of them. Antonelli outside line, contact off the road. That is so close. Russell stays cool and has the lead, but they're finally brawling at the front between the Mercedes pair.
0: It just reminds you of Nico Rosberg and Lewis Hamilton, then Lewis Hamilton in 2021 and Max Verstappen. Just amazing racing and challenging that George Russell had to, of course, stay. He was, of course, disqualified and had to settle for no points yesterday, with Kimi Antonelli clinching the GP. Then Lewis Hamilton and Max Verstappen.

0: Verstappen and coming in P2 and P3 respectively. The English Premier League 2025-2026 season came to a resounding end last night. Arsenal won 2-1 away to Crystal Palace, seeing them lift the highly coveted trophy. Bruno Fernandes is now the lead assist maker in a singular season in the history of the league. Tottenham avoided relegation, winning 1-0 away to Everton. Man City manager Pep Guardiola could not get the ideal farewell, losing 2-1 to Aston Villa. Neither did Mohamed Salah get one. The Reds drew 1-1 at home to Brentford. The Egyptian king said he left a message to the dressing room.
1: It's very tough to leave a place like this. Also, yesterday I cried a bit in the training ground. I'm not really an emotional guy. You guys don't see that in the media that much. You always see me tough, aggressive, but inside me, like a, I think like a baby. We lived our youth here, sharing everything from the beginning until the end. We wouldn't even dream of what we had. We did it for this club. We put it back where it belonged. This is our message to the players in the dressing room. Look, like the club now is fighting for everything. The fans will not accept less than that.
0: Yeah, back home, Orlando Pirates needed 2 on goals from Orbit College to clinch the PSL title for the first time in 14 years. A historic moment for the Buccaneers as they break an incredible PSL winning streak for Mamelodi Sundowns. There's another victory for Sundowns we'll chat about later. Just to end it, Royal Challengers Bengaluru, Gujarat Titans, Sunrisers Hyderabad and Rajasthan Royals are the four remaining teams in the IPL. Titans look very good with Sai Sudarshan, KG Rabada and Shipman Gill in top form. That's all for now. Back at 14.

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0: But Mohabbate, of course, the song Hamko Hamise Chiralo, the number one song of 2000, guys. Lata Mangeshner and Udit Narayan on that track. Okay, so Bafana Bafana coach Hugo Bruce has announced a 32-member preliminary squad for the 2026 FIFA World Cup. The team met today, and the final team for the FIFA World Cup will be announced on Wednesday. Do you see the national soccer team making it through to the group stages? It's what we asked you as our listener.
1: Drop us a message on 071-613-7803.
0: So, of course, our team weighed in. Let's do a quick recap. Let's hear from UB.
2: Yes, definitely. I am rooting 100% for Bafana Bafana.
0: Toby?
3: Yeah, and I'm taking it a step further from what Bianca's saying, and that we will make the quarterfinals. And there's even a betting news. There's an AI thing that predicted that will be the giant killers.
0: So I mean, that's exciting stuff. It gives us this false hope that I hope that they're going to deliver on, because you've doubled the hope there for everyone, Toby. So, yeah, definitely I feel they are going to get through the group stages. I'm just a bit skeptical whether they can keep that momentum going, their fitness, and also just consistency coming out of a very tiring local league. So we'll just have to wait and see. Our listeners have their own thoughts, though. Let's have a listen.
4: So firstly, I'm proudly South African, right? And look, we got a good coach, and we got a good team as well, but let's not look down on South Korea and Czechia. Look, I mean, the thing is, I just don't really think we got that playmaking caliber, to be honest, and I think we might make it top two out of our group, but the next group, I don't think so.
5: South Africa is up against some very challenging teams, and if they make it through the past group stage, then I think it's a win for us. But I don't think they are ready yet for World Class football.
6: There's no hope for Bafana Bafana, man. We can all hope and pray and try, you know, and all, and believe that they can win. But we know within ourselves, Banyana Banyana is better. They will do something for our country. These people only can go to African Cup of Nations and go lose there and come back. But they're getting paid exorbitant amount of money. They brought the best coach from the world, from Brazil.
0: Yeah, some deep thoughts coming through. I'm sure you have your own. Let us know on 071-613-7803.
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1: In our Making Lives Better CSI, we offered deserving families assistance with grocery hampers so that they could provide for their families.
2: I look after my disabled mum. 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
1: We're grateful to be able to offer each of you a hamper together. 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

0: All right, guys, you're listening to Akechar Tu Yamek. Kishore Kumar on that track. So we're going to fit in a quick responses from our listeners to the question. Bafana Bafana's coach, Hugo Bruce, has announced a 32-member preliminary squad for the 2026 FIFA World Cup. The team met today, and the final team for the FIFA World Cup will be announced on Wednesday. So we're asking you, do you think the national soccer team will make it out of the group stages? The team weighed in, and you had this to say.
1: Definitely, we should make it through to the next round. Firstly, the group is not the most difficult. Secondly, there's also the small matter of 8 teams that finish third in the groups will qualify. So it's as simple as that. If they don't make it past the group stage, then they don't deserve to be there.
2: I think definitely we'll make it past the group stages. I got full faith in the coach, and the team is a good coach. He got us to the World Cup.
3: I think they will make it to the group stages. Seems like we've got a very good side, young side. Quarterfinals, maybe not finals, but maybe semis.
4: Yes, I think that Bafana Bafana can do it if they apply themselves and if they stay focused. There are some great players out there, and if they keep their mindsets positive, I'm sure they'll reach the quarterfinals.
0: All right, guys, let's pour us up now to 4 o'clock. We've got Suresh standing by. Here's your news.
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6: Four o'clock, good afternoon. The South African Weather Service says residents in KwaZulu-Natal should brace for a cold front expected to hit the province on Friday, bringing rainy and cold conditions. Weather forecaster Weisman Dlamini says the inclement

0: And weather is expected to persist from Friday afternoon into Saturday. He has urged residents to remain on alert, particularly in areas prone to localized flooding.
1: We do expect 30% chance of showers only in the extreme northeastern parts of KZN. That is your area surrounding Umkhanyakude district. Mostly fine weather conditions expected in other areas today. From tomorrow up to Thursday, we're expecting fairly fine weather conditions over the province of KZN without any rain for the whole province from tomorrow up to Thursday. There is a cold front expected to pass through over KZN on Friday, resulting in isolated showers and rain over the province on Friday, extending into Saturday. Good news is no warnings expected for this week.
0: Police say more than 14,000 suspects were arrested during the latest nationwide Operation Shanella crackdown conducted between 18th and 24th of May. They say over 2,600 suspects linked to various serious crimes were traced and arrested, while illicit cigarettes worth more than 7.4 million rand, unlicensed firearms, drugs and stolen vehicles were also seized. In Gauteng, police rescued a kidnapping victim in Winchester Hills following a hijacking incident, while another operation in Verde Park led to the recovery of an AK-47 rifle, an R5 rifle and ammunition. SAPS spokesperson Lieutenant Colonel Amanda van Vick says more than 1,800 undocumented foreign nationals were also arrested during the operation.
2: We also arrested 1,199 for possession of drugs, 365 for dealing in drugs, and 1,891 suspects arrested for contravention of the Immigration Act.
0: Pick n Pay CEO Sean Summers says the company is in a consultation process with labor unions and the Commission for Conciliation, Mediation and Arbitration, the CCMA. This as the country's company says it's restructuring its business through a Section 189 process. The Section 189 process is whereby a company as an employer before retrenching must consult in terms of any collective agreement that may be in force. Summers was speaking at the company's audited financial results presentation for financial year 2025-26.
3: We are in discussions both with our labour movement within the company, and these discussions will be ongoing. And it is not our intention to cut headcount. It's not our intention for anybody to lose jobs. That's not what this is about.
0: Some South Africans who attended today's Africa Day celebrations in Durban have reflected on what it means to proudly embrace their African identity, despite growing tensions around immigration in the country. Hundreds gathered at the Durban Playhouse following a colourful parade through the CBD, led by KwaZulu-Natal Premier Thami Ntuli. Speaking to the media, attendees described Africa Day as an important reminder of unity, identity and cultural pride. One of the MC Busetu Mzimela, who says while they support African solidarity, people entering the country should do so legally.
4: We do get the reasons why they're actually taking them away. It's not that they don't want them here, they just want them to be here legally. So it's understandable. They should just abide by the rules and then come stay here legally, so we wouldn't have all of this havoc happening in our country right now.
0: Finally, authorities in Bangladesh say more than 500 children are suspected to have died since March in one of the worst outbreaks of measles there in decades. An emergency vaccination campaign was launched following the outbreak. The BBC's Caroline Davies has the details.
5: Measles is highly contagious and particularly dangerous to unvaccinated under fives who are vulnerable to severe infection. It's spread by coughs and sneezes. Over 60,000 confirmed and suspected cases have now been identified in Bangladesh since March. But experts have said the number of deaths connected to the virus may be higher, as many cases go unrecorded because of delayed treatment and a lack of laboratory confirmation. The country has rolled out a mass vaccination campaign, but the impact may not be felt for several months.
0: The top story at 4 o'clock, the South African Weather Service says residents in KZN should brace for a cold front expected to hit the province on Friday. I'm Suresh Mpele, headlines at 4:30.
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7: Just giving out. 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
8: My son did not make it on the school soccer team, and my husband thinks we should take away his gaming devices. My son tried very hard to get on the team, did not get selected. I don't think he should be punished for that. What do you think?
9: The next time your husband's favorite soccer team loses, hide the remote so that he can't watch them play again. He should be punished for their underperformance.
6: Traffic on the drive-by.
0: For going on Joburg's entry south today, it's the usual breakdown at Van Buren's. Coming through from Eden Vale via Gillooly's into Bedford, that's all heavily backed up. And then behind that, the M12 and R24 routes are under some pressure. There's a crash as you drive in from Ekurhuleni before Gillooly's near Boeing Road Bridge. And then some problems just getting off that M12 and into that N3, traffic going slowly towards Van Buren's. A lot of pressure around Gillooly's. And there's also, at the same time, a breakdown on the N3 north, ramp to the M12 east at the interchange. You're coming from Van Buren Road up into Gillooly's, that's all pretty heavily backed as well. Grayston Drive out of Sandton towards Linden is heavy. A lot of traffic lights out all over four ways. Main and Lone Hill is one of the big ones. Also, four ways Boulevard, Cedar Road lights down there as well. Not a bad run through Midrand at this stage, which is good news if you're just about to get out of Joburg on your way home to Midrand or through to Pretoria. Crash on Durban's N2 ramps to the N3 north, no, the N3 ramps to the N2 north. So, coming in from Pavilion Mall or heading out from Felix Flamini, the N3 is really quite heavy as you line up towards those ramps that put you onto the N2 north. That collision scene just as you sort of ramp onto the highway there, and that's what's causing a delay. Southbound, not too bad. There was a breakdown into Spaghetti Junction, but that scene is being cleared. And Cape Town today, N1 Service Road out of town towards the N7, passing Canal Walk, quite busy. The M5 queues up from Kuberg Road, Brooklyn, all the way down to Racecourse Road, and the M3 currently sitting in traffic pressure there from Hospital Bend to Rhodes Drive. With your traffic update, I'm Rob Byrne.
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10: Good afternoon. In your sports headlines, the Gunners of North London are victorious at long last. Kimi wins the Battle of Montreal to clinch a record extending fourth GP, and IPL decides the top four playoffs. Details at 4:30.
11: So, Toby, this weekend delivered some intense football action, right? Mamelodi Sundowns for the CAF Champions League trophy for the second time with Teboho Mokoena earning the Man of the Match award after scoring the winner. And then, of course, over in the Premier League, Arsenal clinched the title after beating Crystal Palace 2-1. I don't want to say, you need to swallow your words again. West Ham United were relegated while Tottenham Hotspurs narrowly avoided the drop. I mean, that was just a lifesaver, a lifeline thrown to them. Man City also bid farewell to Pep Guardiola, John Stones and Bernardo Silva. Liverpool said goodbye to Mohamed Salah and Andy Robertson. I mean, some really heavy, heavy scenes coming through from there. And then, of course, Man United captain Bruno Fernandes was named Premier League Player of the Season, yes, and also broke the record for the most assists in a single Premier League campaign. I think if you spoke about this 6 months ago, we're like, this is never going to happen. And ever happening all together at one go, very difficult for you to talk about a big moment. But Toby, your highlight from this weekend's footy.
10: You know, can I just go back to what you just said? 6 months ago, you would have never predicted any of these things happening.
11: No.
10: But you could have possibly predicted that Arsenal would win the Premier League. But the rest was just way off.
11: I mean, let's just go 2 weeks back.
10: Yes.
11: Leave 6 months. Let's go 2 weeks back. We were still saying, no, you know what? City's still going to do it. You know, Arsenal's not going to win. And here we are.
10: Yeah, and you know, to answer your question, I do think that my highlight of the weekend is going to have to be Mamelodi Sundowns for winning their second CAF Champions League. I think they went away to Rabat in such a hostile environment that Morocco is. I mean, incredible. If you play in Morocco at the Nelson Mandela Stadium, you find that it is not that much friendly to South African teams, but they did it anyways. And congratulations to them. Congratulations to Orlando Pirates, Nelofa. Don't look at me like that.
11: I was waiting for you. I'm just like waiting here. You're talking about Sundowns.
10: I'm going to congratulate your team. I mean, I don't like the fact that they got two own goals, but nonetheless, it's a league title. They worked for it. Doesn't matter what happened in the last match. And also, I mean, it's great to see Arsenal back at the top as well. So a lot happened. And like I said, it has to be Sundowns for me who are the highlights.
11: Can I tell you what the thing is I don't know of recent, and I don't know if I'm going to be shot for saying this, but you know, I will say it anyway.
10: Yes.
11: The recent winners of leagues, trophies, titles are always doing it in a not so clean way. if I can put it that way. It always happens with some kind of a little bit of this, a little bit of that. It's not a clean win, and it's also the underdogs. So maybe your AI thingamajigger.
10: Yes.
11: Maybe right.
10: Maybe right.
11: Well, we are here living the thug life with Jigucha.

0: 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Fez, Jonathan and Ryle compete for cover story glory. 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And rapper Gigi LaMaine talks legacy over high tea. That's top billing this Thursday evening at 7. 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
1: Welcome back to the Drive-By on Lotus FM, guys. So let's talk about some trending news. Today makes Africa Day, a celebration that acknowledges the progress the continent has made while reflecting on the common challenges Africa faces in a global environment. This year's theme is assuring sustainable water availability and safe sanitation systems to achieve the goals of Agenda 2063. Continuing with celebrations of Africa, Gabrielle Union recently visited Cape Town for a special trip to honor her late father. In a social media post, she wrote, "I left my heart in South Africa while visiting the mother city." I love that story. Meanwhile, Miley Cyrus has officially received a star on the iconic Hollywood Walk of Fame. The pop star celebrated the honor surrounded by family, close friends, and fans. All right, guys, lots more coming your way. But for now, introducing a faster and smarter way to play the lotto, Siyakhaya. Siyakhaya is changing the name with Shesha codes. 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A new chapter begins with Siyakhaya. 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

Welcome by the G Farm. Hejavani to Ishkona here. Now, I know we're supposed to go across to Sirishan now, but I've got On the Beat coming up with a twist, and I want to play you the story behind this track. It's coming up in just a bit, so he's going to have to just wait.

0: Yeah, that's coming up on The Beat. For now, though, it's 4:30. Here's Suresh with your news headlines.
1: Good afternoon. The South African Human Rights Commission has come under fire from members of the public who has accused it of prioritizing the rights of undocumented foreign nationals over those of South Africans. The case against alleged political fixer Brown Mokgotsi has once been postponed to Thursday for verification of address. And the DA in KZN has launched its first voter registration campaign poster in Umgeni local municipality. I'll have your details at 5 o'clock.
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3: Good afternoon, Joburg. Gen 3 remains jam-packed on the run through to Bedford. An earlier breakdown around the Van Buren Road. It's been cleared, but I wouldn't be surprised if there's another stuck in that mix there somewhere. It's very slow coming from London Road at Alex all the way down through Van Buren down to Heldenace. Behind that, the M12 and R24, which are under pressure coming from Ekurhuleni into Galilee's as well. The Mike 1 slowed from Melrose to Houghton and then Parktown all the way through to Boysons. The N1 going north, sitting from Buccleuch up towards the New Road exit today. Durban, a crash on the N2 northbound before Gateway. That traffic very heavy already from Quamashu. There's also a crash coming off the N3 onto the N2 north at Spaghetti Junction. So outbound, it's heavy from the from Felix Clamini sort of area all the way through to Spaghetti Junction. And inbound, you're backing up from about Pavilion Mall on the N3 to get into Spaghetti Junction and turn into that crashing as you pick up the N2 northbound carriageway. Cape Town today, a little bit of traffic on that N1 service road passing Canal Walk. The M3 is quite heavy from Hospital Bend down to Rhodes Drive, and the M5 highway, probably the busiest one, that is jamming up from the Cooburg Road, Brooklyn, all the way through to Racecourse Road down in the Kenilworth area. With your traffic update, I'm Rob Byrne.
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4: Good afternoon. We'll start off with some football. Celebrations was the order of the day for Arsenal Football Club last night as the English Premier League drew to a close. Gabriel Jesus and Noni Madueke were on target as Mikel Arteta's champions danced the night away to their first title lift since the invincibles of Arsene Wenger and Patrick Vieira hosted it up high at Highbury Park in 2004.
5: In 2026, the champions are the Arsenal.
4: Mo Salah, Andy Robinson bid farewell at Anfield. Pep Guardiola, John Stones, Bernardo Silva walked out to the pitch at the Etihad for the very last time. All these men, Premier League, Champions League winners. In the CAF Champions League, Mamelodi Sundowns have been crowned 2025-26 champions following a 1-1 draw against AS FAR in the second leg of the final. It was intense. It was incredible. The crowd was in on it as much as the players. And Debo Homokwena produced that fantastic finish to draw for Mamelodi Sundowns. And over to the race track, a 19-year-old Kimi Antonelli continued his spectacular early season onslaught when he claimed his first, or rather fourth, straight win for the Mercedes to extend the lead in the Drivers' World Championship to 43 points in a thrilling Canadian Grand Prix. George Russell was left in disbelief following his retirement in the race after going toe-to-toe with Antonelli, with the Brit's car coming to a halt on lap 30, suffering a power unit failure. Fair to say that Russell was not impressed.
6: Disbelief. Feels like somebody doesn't want me to fight or compete for this championship. Just every three out of the last five races, there's just been something really going against us. Just a bit lost for words right now.
4: Yeah, the next GP is in Monaco in June. We'll chat the playoffs of the IPL at 5:30.

0: the good vibes roll on the beat.
1: Okay, guys, Anirudh, Ramya and Sahithi bringing us up to On The Beat right now. So the story behind the song, the much-awaited Helalalo from Bedi starring Ram Charan, has officially been released. The energetic track is already creating entertainment and excitement among fans with its powerful beats, colorful visuals and high-energy dance choreography. Helalalo is composed by Air Rahman Saab and features Ram Charan, Shruti Hassan and Janvi Kapoor. The track is playful celebration of friendship and indulgence. Here it is.

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1: All right, guys, it's time for us to play In Traffic Charades together. That was Flo Rida's What a Night. Before that was Hilalelo Pedi, the song that is making waves on the beach today. All right, so you'll get three clues. The person to answer correctly in the fastest time will get the opportunity to send a dedication, select the song of their choice, and the winner will earn some points on this month's leaderboard. Are you ready to play? Let's go. I am a 90s romantic comedy. I am known for my outrageous humor. I focus on a man's quest to find his dream girl. What am I?

0: All right, guys, we'll be back in just a bit with a winner. Good luck.
1: Mzansi, it's time to get your game up to scratch. 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

0: 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Schmitz.
1: Alrighty, guys, that was DJ Vish featuring Lakshmi Entertainers and Sega with, of course, Padhigare, the song remix, to bring us up to In Traffic Charades this Monday. So your three clues: I'm a 90s romantic comedy, I'm known for my outrageous humor, and I focus on a man's quest to find his dream girl. So guesses that came through today were When Harry Met Sally, Ted Struman, Coming to America, Chasing Amy, Dumb and Dumber, Who's the Boss, 2.5 Men, American Pie, 10 Things I Hate About You, She's All That, Boy Meets Girl, and Jerry Maguire. Unfortunately, all incorrect guesses. Congratulations to our three honorary winners for today: Aarti, Sonali, and Nirvana. Well done, guys. Wow, this guy, he's our winner today. Have a listen.
2: Hi, this is Yushil, and the answer is There's Something About Mary. And I would like to dedicate the song Baby to my mom, Aarti, to keep on playing hard this month in Traffic Charades.
1: Congratulations to you, Yushil, also beating your mother by the slightest tear today and winning for today. Here's your song, Baby, by Justin Bieber. Enjoy. If you didn't get it, There's Something About Mary is your answer.

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0: You're listening to Pehlana Shah with Narayan, and Sadhna Sargam on that track. It's brought us up to 5 o'clock now. Sirishan is here. He has your news.
1: 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Independent and impartial.
2: It's 5 o'clock. Good afternoon. The South African Human Rights Commission has come under fire from members of the public who accuse it of prioritizing the rights of undocumented foreign nationals over those of South Africans. The commission is holding a virtual Imbizo to discuss concerns raised by citizens of undocumented foreign nationals. Some members of the public also question why the Imbizo is being held now, saying it comes at a time when communities are taking to the streets against undocumented immigrants. Members of the public, Lutu Mbuku, says there's no xenophobia in the country, but rather growing frustration over illegal immigration.
3: Xenophobia. So I'm here to defend the country from this word called xenophobia. There's no xenophobia that is happening in South Africa. That's nonsensical. I'm sorry for putting it that way. But in defending that, Commissioner, you know, when people are tired of what is happening in their country, we have a lot of things that are happening in this country, especially in the government. The government is not taking care of unemployment. So

0: people of this country are frustrated, then we start saying they're xenophobic. The issue of illegal immigrants is the issue that has been here for a very long time.
1: The case against alleged political fixer Brown Mokgotsi has once again been postponed to this Thursday for verification of address. Mokgotsi appeared before the Johannesburg Magistrates Court on Monday for formal bail application. He faces a charge of unlawful possession of a firearm and ammunition, discharging a firearm in a built-up area, defeating the ends of justice, and perjury for allegedly staging a hit on his life in November last year. The latest postponement follows a state indicating that Mokgotsi's address deferred from what he provided the court. Magistrate Annelies Klappe presided over the matter.
2: At this stage, I will grant the postponement for the purpose of the address to be verified. And I think this calls for the state as well as the applicant is in this matter because of the address which the state had previously, it differed from what we have provided to the court, so I think there is a need. So, and I also noted that this application is urgent, and therefore I grant a short postponement to Thursday.
1: The DA in KwaZulu-Natal has launched its first voter registration campaign poster in Umgeni local municipality as it seeks to retain its first municipality in the province and win more councils in November. The poster with a message, "Register to keep our town working," was unveiled at the municipal offices in Hilton in the Midlands. The party is hoping its service delivery and management performance in Umgeni will help the DA win more municipalities in November. DA Provincial Leader Stembe Songema says Umgeni local municipality has become the best performing municipality in the province since the DA took control in 2021.
3: So today we were launching a first DA registration poster. The reason for this is not just a registration post, but is to register to say you want to see the change. You want to see Umgeni continue to deliver. You want to see people of KwaZulu-Natal receiving service delivery to all municipalities. And it's a token to say to us, now we are now giving us a permission to go and work harder to deliver to the people of KwaZulu-Natal, including Umgeni.
1: President Cyril Ramaphosa says Africa has the expertise, institutions and leadership to mount a strong response to the Ebola outbreak. Speaking during an urgent Africa CDC high-level ministerial meeting, Ramaphosa, who is also the African Union champion on pandemic prevention, preparedness and response, announced South Africa's $5 million contribution to bolster the agency's continental efforts. The World Health Organization says more than 200 suspected deaths have been recorded since the rare Bundibuyo strain of Ebola was declared a public health emergency of international concern. Ramaphosa stressed that speed, unity and public trust will be critical to containing the outbreak.
4: Now, we encourage other member states, African financial institutions, philanthropy and African private sector to join this effort urgently. I particularly welcome the mobilization of African business leaders who are stepping forward to support this response. Their engagement reflects a growing understanding that health security is also economic security. It's also development security and the security of our entire continent.
1: And finally, a Taliban spokesperson in Afghanistan has refused to answer a BBC question on when or whether girls and women will be allowed to go back to school. The Taliban government banned education for girls over the age of 12 and women shortly after it seized power 5 years ago. This woman told the BBC she had been robbed of her education and had run away from home to escape marriage.
5: Before the ban, my parents passionately encouraged me to study. They believed in me and told me I can definitely achieve my dream of becoming a pilot. But now they say the best way for me is to get married. Because I can't go to school, to university, I can't even work. I'm afraid if I return to Dikundi, I will be forced to get married.
1: Top story at 5 o'clock, the South African Human Rights Commission has come under fire from members of the public who accuse it of prioritizing the rights of undocumented foreign nationals over those of South Africans. I'm Suresh Mpile. Headlines at 5:30.
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8: 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I don't think he should be punished for that. What do you think?
9: 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He should be punished for their underperformance.
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10: Joburg, first up, and the highway is fairly standard today. The N1 South, Buccleuch out of Willie Mundella is slow. The N3 heavy from Limbro Park down towards Germiston. That's fairly normal these days. And the N1 North getting up through Midrand, just busy between Buccleuch and the exit to New Road. Once you get past New Road, it eases up, and it's not a bad run through Pretoria until you get up towards about the Montana exit, just going up towards Sefagamakato. That's quite slow. Pretoria East busy this afternoon with lights down on Solomon Mishlangu at Delphi, and then Gasfontein at Rubenstein. So coming east on Gasfontein through that traffic on Solomon Mishlangu down towards Rubenstein, very slow going that side as well. Durban, some big traffic on the N3 out of town today from Sherwood all the way through to Pavilion Mall. Inbound is pretty sluggish from Pavilion down to Spaghetti Junction as well. Mgeni Road now through Springfield Park, that's heavy towards the N2 on-ramp. And if you're on the N2 north, the breakdown before Mshlanga has been cleared. But that traffic run up from the Kumashi side remains really busy. If you're trying to get through to Gateway or up towards Bolito, a lot of traffic on that run through today. Ashburton, Pietermaritzburg section looking okay at this stage, clear. Leaving Cape Town, Stellenbosch area, the R44 to Jamestown. That's quite a heavy backlog of traffic. The M1 service road out of town, busy passing Canal Walk down towards the exit to the N7, and the N2 heavy pickup queues just after the elevated freeway in the city centre on Nelson Mandela Boulevard, and you stay in traffic right through to Bunga Avenue in the Langa area. With your traffic update, I'm Rob Byrne.
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0: You're listening to Kashmir Mein Tu Kanyakumari, Arjit Singh and Sunili Chauhan on that track. Bring us up to your daily scoop. So, finally, here's some wonderful news for Vijay fans. The highly anticipated Janayagan is likely to get a June 19th release date ahead of Talapathy's birthday. So, news of the release date has been circulating online after fans noticed that pre-booking platforms and set out notifications for the movie. Now, despite the buzz, the production house has remained elusive, saying it is yet to receive board certification. So the film, directed by H.V. North, is a political action drama that follows a common man drawn into public resistance after being pushed into an unjust situation. The cast includes Pooja Hegde, Bobby Deol, Mamita Baiju, Prakash Raj, Gautam Vasudev Menon, and of course Priyamani, with music by Anirudh Ravichander. That wraps up your Daily Scoop today. We'll be back in just a bit to give you your weather heads up.
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0: South Africa, history repeats itself. It all begins with a moment we'll never forget. South Africa versus Mexico on the 11th of June. 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All of us, all in, Kaofela. 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
1: Such an awesome vibe, that song by Mamta Sharma. It's Anarkali Disco Chili, bringing us up to you with a heads up for tomorrow. So, Doan is expected to have sunny sky, 17.25, Richards Bay, partly cloudy, 15.26. Over in PMB, some afternoon clouds, 10.24. Pretoria, partly cloudy, 5.23. Joburg, partly cloudy, 8.22. The Mother City, partly cloudy, 13.20. George, partly cloudy, 11.21. Quebec, partly cloudy, 12.23. East London, partly cloudy, 13.24. All right, this is the problem we received on the drive-by council today. It says, I am a small business owner and a family friend is placed an order. I want to give her a discount even though she did not ask, but my business partner has advised against this and we end up arguing about it. What should I do? The number is 071-613-7803. Guys, let us know your thoughts. The drive team will be in after halfway headlines. It's News with Suresh and Traffic with Rob and Sports with Tabani to give our thoughts. Shashika Murat with Durban Me Mach Gaye Halla is taking us up to those halfway headlines.

0: You're listening to Shashi Kamura with Durban Mayor Machigaya Halla, bringing us up now to 5:30. We've got Suresh standing by. Here's your news headlines.
1: Good afternoon. The Speaker of the National Assembly, Toko Didiza, has released the names of the members of different political parties who will be serving on the impeachment committee. Bold One South Africa leader Musi Maimane says the recent immigration protest as a result of the failure of government. And President Donald Trump has attacked critics of the potential deal between the US and Iran, calling them losers. I'll have your details at 6.
2: Traffic on the drive-by.
3: Jo'burg Century South, the heaviest highway today. Big backlogs there. Limbrough Park right through Edenvale Street, Galoolies, and down to the M2 Heldenace exit to Jermiston before you're out of that. Quite a backlog as well. Home to Lanasia. Traffic on the N12 Potch Highway sitting from the N1 Deadman's Bend through Eldos and down towards the Klipsrae Valley exit. Looks like something's happened there on your way towards Lanasia and Protea Glen. M1 South struggling to get off at William Mundella queues from Buccleuch Interchange. Midrand not looking too bad today. And Pretoria not too bad on the N1. Until you get north of the N4 Emilafeni Highway, then it backs heavily through towards the Montana exit. Across in Durban, big traffic today. N3 outbound from Sherwood through Spaghetti Junction right out to Pavilion Mall. If you're on your way to Pinetown, trying to get past that out towards Peter Marisburg, there's a big backlog of traffic. Sherwood through to Pavilion. Also, another crash on the N2 between Kwamashu and Gateway. N2 north backlogging into that from Queen Nundy Drive and southbound. Busy having a look at it and having to hit the brakes as well. Cape Town, N1, outbound city centre to Brackenfell, out towards Okavango Road City. Plenty of traffic on Marine Drive today from Pardon Island right through to Sunset Beach. And police are dealing with an outbreak of unrest just after the airport. N2 outbound before the R300. They're on the scene. They're dealing with a large crowd. But if you're heading out on the N2, there's a really big backlog from the airport exit. With your traffic updates, I'm Rob Byrne.
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4: Good afternoon. Let's pitch it with some cricket. The top four for the Indian Premier League 2026 has been decided thanks to win by Delhi Capitals, Rajasthan Royals, as well as Sunrisers Hyderabad. Sunrisers winning their match against RCB 55 runs, then Delhi Capitals winning by 40 runs and Rajasthan Royals winning by 30 runs. That confirms that RCB will play Gujarat Titans. That's first versus second in the first playoff tomorrow. And then the second one will be on Wednesday with Sunrisers Hyderabad taking on Rajasthan Royals. And then, of course, the winner will go straight to the final. The loser of the first match with the winner of the second playoff will then meet in the third playoff, which will decide which team will join the winner of the first match in the final. I hope it is clear that is how the IPL is doing it, in contrast to the SA20, where the winner of the first playoff goes to the final, and then the loser, they go for the eliminator, and then another playoff, and then the final. But it's quite simplistic in the IPL. Then we'll move on to some road racing. 19-year-old Kimi Antonelli continued his fantastic, spectacular early season onslaught, winning his fourth straight win with Mercedes. He extended the lead in the Drivers' World Championship. But there was a man who was unhappy. His teammate George Russell felt he was left in disbelief following his retirement in the race after going toe-to-toe with Antonelli, with the Brit's car coming to a halt on lap 30, suffering a power unit failure. He says that he feels like someone doesn't want him to win the championship.
5: Disbelief. It was like somebody doesn't want me to fight or compete for this championship. Just every three out of the last five races, there's just been something really going against us.
4: It's quite
5: just a bit lost for words right now.
4: Well, the next GP is in Monaco in June. We'll have to see how things go there. But you did see Sir Lewis Hamilton finishing in second, as well as Max Verstappen finally in the podium places, finishing in third position. There's no football today. It is all now going into the UEFA Champions League final, the Europa final, and as well as the World Cup on the 11th of June, where Mexico will take on South Africa. That is all for today. For the drive-by, I'm Tuan Dlamini.
0: Thanks for the sport, Toby. Let's head on over to the problem that came in today on our drive-by council on this Monday. I'm a small business owner and a family friend has placed an order. I want to give her a discount even though she did not ask, but my business partner has advised against this and we ended up arguing about it. What should I do? Guys, let us know 071-613-7803.

0: 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We see you, binging reruns, living for the drama, loving the SABC Plus sports replays. 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
4: You are listening to The Song to Heed the Stuff. I'm Pudpangla, Arjit Singh and Nagita Gandhi were on that track. So guys, the problem that we received today on this Monday. I'm a small business owner and a family friend has placed an order. I want to give her a discount even though she did not ask, but my business partner has advised against this and we ended up arguing about it. What should I do? B.
5: Anonymous, I mean, there's going to be tons of family friends and family and just people that you meet who are nice to you that wants to buy from your business. Are you going to give all of them discounts? Isn't the point of this business for you guys to make money? I think maybe take the L, listen to your business partner and move on. Don't give the discount.
6: This is very difficult for me. I don't want to lie because I'm one of those people who wants to benefit from a family member having a business.
5: Nice.
6: Don't say that. Yeah, but also I do think that it's always good to not mix like business with pleasure. It's an old cliche or adage, but nevertheless, it's true. It's always advisable not to like mix business with pleasure. But please, like, don't argue about it, but let them see reason and give your family member a discount, please.
5: Family friend,
6: I mean.
4: Okay.
6: Give them the discount. It's a friend and come on.
4: So here's this, right? Yeah. While it is great to have a family friend that has a business and you could get the discount from, it is horrible if you are the family or the family friend who has the business. Then you have to be thinking about giving all these people discounts. So my advice is do not give the discount. However, when you are doing their particular order, add something special to it. So you could add a freebie. You could add a discount on their next purchase. You could do something that entices them to add more. So like, for example, if you are ordering a beautiful bag, then you could put some little goodies in. Yes, maybe flowers. You could add some chocolates inside. Or you could put some a little teddy bear there or something and then say on your next purchase, you'll get a 15% discount or you can give them a loyalty card. I just feel that it will make you and your partner happy. And then you can see what this family friend will support you going forward. So it kind of, for me, solves the problem.
6: Okay, I actually agree with that. It's always nice to have a personal touch when you like do business with someone. And yeah, like when you send them like flowers, something like that, and then you send like a card. It's always nice to say I appreciate you, all that stuff. Yeah, you make the world go around with this business that you've brought for me.
4: Tumani, I think you've done enough speaking.
6: Yeah, yes.
4: Just saying. We'll hear from our listeners.

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5: The title track from Tere Baaton Mein Aisa Uljha Gaya Raag of Tanish Bakshi, and a C score on that track, bringing us up to responses to the question. 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

0: Please note that the following segment does not reflect the views of the presenter, Lotus FM, or the SABC. The content does not aim to harm or offend any individual and is used solely for the purpose of entertainment.
1: Nathan Kathagale by Krish, bringing us up to more responses to our drive-by council this Monday. So here's the anonymous problem that came through. I am a small business owner and a family friend has placed an order. I want to give her a discount even though she did not ask for my business. My business partner has advised against this and we ended up arguing. What should I do? Let's have a listen.
2: You know what? End of the day, it's business is a business. We can't go around and giving specials to anybody, irrespective of the family or what. But things are tough these days. So I would think he needs to reconsider.
1: All right.
3: Good afternoon, Niloufar, and your awesome drive-by council. Anonymous, any discounted rate must be in agreement with your partner. As long as there's a partner involved, it cannot go any other way, regardless of who, why, what not. An agreement will keep the peace, otherwise there will be a disagreement. Have a blessed afternoon. Nirmala Devi Modlina.
1: Thank you so much for those voice notes coming through. So this message says, good afternoon, team. You should treat all customers alike. And more so, your friend did not demand for a discount. Do try to maintain a good relationship with your business partner. Thank you, team. That is from Mala. All right, guys, I'll be back in a bit to say goodbye.
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All right, guys, it's time for me to say goodbye. We've come to the end of our Monday show. Thanks to the team, traffic presenter Rob Burns, sports presenter Tabani Dlamini, technical producer Sanvi Ducha.

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1: Six o'clock, good evening. The Speaker of the National Assembly, Toko Didiza, has released the names of the members of different political parties who will be serving on the impeachment committee. The deadline for the submission of the names by political parties was last week Friday. Didiza says almost all the political parties met the deadline except the ANC, which indicated that it will submit its list of names over the weekend and has since done that. She says two of the political parties, the PAC and Good Party, have decided not to submit names, saying they have one member of parliament who will also serve in the executive. The South African Weather Service says residents in KwaZulu-Natal should brace for a cold front expected to hit the province on Friday, bringing rainy and cold conditions. Weather forecaster Wiseman Dlamini says the inclement weather is expected to persist from Friday afternoon into Saturday. He has urged residents to remain on alert, particularly in areas prone to localized flooding.
2: We do expect 30% chance of showers only in the extreme northeastern parts of KZN. This is your area surrounding Umkhanyakude district. Mostly fine weather conditions expected in other areas today. From tomorrow up to Thursday, we're expecting fairly fine weather conditions over the province of KZN without any rain for the whole province from tomorrow up to Thursday. There is a cold front expected to pass through over KZN on Friday, resulting in isolated showers and rain over the province on Friday, extending into Saturday. Good news is no warnings expected for this week.
1: Build One South Africa leader Musi Maimane says the recent immigration protests are a result of the failure of government. The Bosa leader argues that the recent acts are in danger of spiralling out of control, eventually leading to violence, discrimination among South Africans themselves. Maimane was speaking at the party's Africa Day celebration held at a Constitutional Hill in Johannesburg.
3: Today we're witnessing an emergence of movements without moral clarity, without ideological grounding,

0: And without any construction of a vision that will serve the people of this country, begin to go out and brutalize our fellow African brothers. These are nefarious movements that organize themselves not around building Africa, but around persecuting our fellow Africans.
1: The Gauteng Education Department says it's working with relevant authorities to ensure that the learner who allegedly threatened to stage a shooting at Pretoria High School is properly rehabilitated. The school's governing body had sought to have the learner permanently removed after a voice note where he allegedly detailed how he planned to stage the shooting went viral. However, the department opposed the suspension and instructed that the learner return under a 12-month suspended sanction. Reports indicate that the learner was allegedly seen in a video handling firearms earlier this year. The department spokesperson Onwambile Lubelwana says it's in the best interest of the learner's rights that they are not expelled.
2: We don't think the expulsion of a 16-year-old instead of correcting the behavior is viable. But we agree with the school, this is a serious offense. However, this offense requires the school and the department to work together to ensure that this learner is able to continue to learn. It is also in the best interest of his rights.
1: And finally, President Donald Trump has attacked critics of the potential deal between the U.S. and Iran, calling them losers, while Iranian officials have played down the prospect of an imminent agreement. The spokesperson for Iran's foreign ministry has stated that a framework has been reached, but made clear that key sticking points remain over the Strait of Hormuz and Tehran's nuclear ambitions. The BBC's Nico Kabakani has the details.
3: There are some hardliners in Iran that are quite distrustful of the U.S. and all of these negotiations. They say that there are several red lines that Iran shouldn't pass in these talks. But at the same time, the Iranian officials, the president, they urge the wider media spectrum and political spectrum to trust the negotiators, say that they are acting on the approval of the supreme leader, Mojtaba Khamenei, who hasn't been seen since his election as the supreme leader in early March.
1: Your top story at 6, the Speaker of the National Assembly, Toko Didisa, has released the names of the members of different political parties who will be serving on the impeachment committee. I'm Suresh Mpile, back at 7 o'clock.
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0: Lovely, lovely bhajan there in the voice of Zubin Nautiyal. This is Geetanjali and you are tuned into the airwaves of Lotus FM with me, Archana Sridhar, standing in for Veena Lakshmanji this evening. Well, that was the bhajan, the first of the songs on Geetanjali. Stay tuned. Bhakti ke suru mein dubte rahe aur main fir hazir hungi is chote se antaral ke baad.
1: Hi South Africa, I'm Michael Owen. If you appreciate world-class sport and a great occasion, the Hollywood Bets Durban July is the place to be. 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
3: 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Yes, of course, it is time to announce the people that got the idiom, the meaning of the idiom, right? So, chaliye dosto, hum us taraf apna dhyan batate hain. So, I've got lots of messages coming through today and many of you have gotten it right. Let me read them out for you. Dil se dil tak pahunchna is to pour one's heart to do something special for someone. Very special. Well, a nice way of putting it out. Ayla, thank you so much for that explanation of yours. And another one coming here which says, Dil se dil tak pahunchna is with the heart, you arrive at the heart. All right, and this comes through from Ramesh. So Rameshji, thank you so much for that simple yet very profound explanation. All right, just simple words, but yes, you got it right. The other one here, let us look at it. The idiom translates to from the heart to heart or to touch someone's heart. Yes, and it refers to genuinely connect with someone on a deep emotional level or to communicate feelings so sincerely so that they are felt directly by the person or by the person's heart. And this comes through from Dalat. So, Dalat ji, very, very well said. You've literally taken that idiom, you've dissected it, and you've given us the meaning. So, well done on that note. And he goes on to say, trust my interpretation of the idiom is along the right lines. It's absolutely along the right lines. In fact, it's 100 on 100. So, well done to you on that. Another one coming through here, which says, to reach from one heart to another. It's all about that rare, genuine connection where words aren't even strictly necessary, and it's when two people completely understand, feel and resonate with each other's unspoken emotions, truth and energies. Unfortunately, I don't have a name for such a beautiful meaning that was sent out, but thank you so much, to really give us this in-depth meaning for the idiom. Thank you. And then here we have another one coming through which says, heart to heart till forever. And this comes through from Anil Ramsarup, Actonville, Benoni. So to all of you that have sent in your entries today, actually you've all gotten it right, so thank you very, very, very much. You are all winners today for getting it right. Okay, so let's look at the idiom in a little bit of more insight. Okay, so I think that came through from, of course, yeah, so she's sending her name here and she says Preeta from Johannesburg South, the one that gave us such an in-depth meaning. Thank you so much, Preeta, for all those tuned in from Johannesburg South. Well, thank you very, very much, and a huge shout out to all of you. Well, yes, let's look at the meaning, a little bit of an in-depth. Let us understand some grammar, some pronunciation, and what the words really mean. So, dil se dil tak pahunchna, meaning kisi ki bhavnaon ko sachchai se dusre ke dil tak pahunchana. 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
3: Welcome back. Apart from the, the idiom, today I received voice notes, and I want to play this. And I want to play this because this is a Hindi language program. And, you know, if somebody sends a voice note in Hindi, I think that is the highlight of the show. So here's voice note for your listening pleasure on Geetanjali. 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
5: Namaste, Archana ji. वाक्यांश के अर्थ में मैं ये सोचती हूँ कि जो आप सीधी पथ पर चलते हो तो आपको किसी चीज के लिए फिक्र मत होगी। आयला,
3: Wow, Ayla, that was such a brilliant try by you. Thank you so much. Very, very well said. And she was referring to the Vakyansh that we discussed earlier on the program. So thank you very, very much. There's another voice note that came through.
6: Namaskar aur namaste Archana Didi. 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It's so peaceful and such a pleasure to hear your sweet voice on a Monday evening. Well done on the beautiful presentation. Looking forward to hearing you more often. Lots of love from Shailen and Maggie Chetty in Savannah Park.
3: That was a surprise to me because normally Shailen, sends voice notes in Telugu and whoa, in Hindi. Well, that is what we do. We try and encourage people, inspire people to learn their mother tongue. And Shailen, what a surprise. Thank you so much for that beautiful voice note. And another message coming through here. It says, never mind. This message comes through from Harris Naidu from Mia Bank, and he says, Namaskaram Andi and Namaste Archana Garu. Namaskaram to you as well, Harris Naidu Garu. And he says, your Hindi stops. Well, thank you so much. And I hope you also all learn Hindi through this amazing program, Geetanjali. Stay tuned with me right here on the airwaves of Lotus FM. Share.

Welcome back. All of these features that we played on air will be live on our podcast. All you need to do is log on to www.lotusfm.co.za, click on the podcast tab, and you can listen not only to the features that we presented today, but to all of the other features from all of the other shows as well. Presenting to you this song, Kabil Hoon, is Geetanjali ke Madhur Madhur Karikram mein.

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1: Seven o'clock. Good evening. March and March Movement says it has given the national government until the end of June to deal with the issue of undocumented immigrants in the country. Its convener in Gauteng, Sandile Dube, says undocumented immigrants are posing a lot of challenges to South Africa. It says some are committing crimes such as dealing in drugs. The movement is part of the urgent meeting convened by Justice, Crime Prevention and Security Ministers to discuss rising protests on immigration and undocumented immigrants.
2: We are concerned perhaps from the Minister of Defense's remarks that the 30th of June date that we have given to for the illegal foreign nationals to vacate the country, and they take it as just another shutdown that they've seen many. For us, it seems like it's a government that doesn't take South Africans seriously. South Africans are saying they have it enough with illegal foreign nationals and they want them removed from this country.
1: Meanwhile, the Justice, Crime Prevention and Security Cluster, the JCPS, has established a task team of deputy ministers to work with law enforcement agencies to address the issue of undocumented foreign nationals in the country. The JCPS will ensure that laws are enforced in terms of monitoring the protests and marches against undocumented immigrants. The cluster convened an emergency meeting with other stakeholders in Pretoria following protests across the country. JCPS chairperson Mamaloko Kubai says there will be a periodic meetings to receive reports on the progress made in dealing with the issue of illegal immigration.
3: This engagement, we do believe that is quite fruitful. It has been fruitful. And also at the end, we have emphasized the importance for us to take action. We have taken a decision to get the two deputy ministers, Deputy Minister Bushelo and Deputy Minister Nzuza, to lead a team of deputy ministers in ensuring visibility on the ground for law to support, supported by law enforcement agencies, to ensure compliance with the current laws.
1: Minister of Trade, Industry and Competition Park Stow says expansion project to build Africa's first end-to-end multi-vaccine manufacturing site at South African vaccine manufacturer BioVax plant in Cape Town can play a major role in growing the economy. The expansion was announced after BioVax secured a financing package of around 1.8 billion rand from various international stakeholders last month. This will advance self-reliance in vaccine production.

0: for South Africa and the African continent after huge gaps were identified during the COVID-19 pandemic. Tal was speaking during a sunsetting ceremony for the new facility at BioVac site in Cape Town.
1: And these are certainly high-end jobs that we're talking about. These are researchers, these are chemists, these are engineers that participate in the research and development processes of vaccines, of pharmaceutical products. And I think it's important for the growth of the South African economy. We have prioritized the pharmaceutical sector as an important focus area for the country.
0: And finally, U.S. President Donald Trump has reiterated that he either wants what he calls great and meaningful deal with Iran or no deal at all. But in his latest comments, Trump has also now linked this to a call for Saudi Arabia, Qatar and other Arab states as well as Pakistan to sign the Abraham Accord, which would see them normalize ties with Israel. The BBC's Tom Simons has the details.
2: Well, it sounds, and we're looking at this from the outside because there's no clarity really, that he's trying to bring together some of the great problems in that part of the world as part of this Iranian deal. And that is, of course, because Israel is going to have a say in all of this. Just to remind people, the Abraham Accords were a 2020 deal brokered by Donald Trump to recognize Israel amongst several Middle Eastern countries, in particular the UAE. And he is now saying that other countries should be brought into this, Saudi Arabia, Pakistan, Egypt, Jordan, Turkey and Qatar.
0: The top story at 7 o'clock. The March in March movement says it has given the national government until the end of June to deal with the issue of undocumented immigrants in the country. I'm Suresh Mpile, back at 8 o'clock.
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0: It's Sean Kiston and a song called Brotherly Love. It's 11 minutes after 7. You're listening to Talk at 7 on Lotus FM. A very good evening to you. It is Africa Day. It's the 25th of May, 2026. Also a payday, so it has been quite a busy one. So hopefully you're settled down and had some time to relax a little bit. But good evening to you and welcome to Talk at 7 on Lotus FM. My name is Shastra and I guess I'm taking you through this evening's discussion. Now, the Verulam Regional Hospice is a non-profit organization based in Riyadh Township, Verulam. It provides vital palliative care along with emotional and psychological support to cancer patients and their families completely free of charge, with monthly operating costs ranging from between 120,000 rand and 150,000 rand. The hospice relies heavily on fundraising and community support to continue its essential work. This year, the organization has launched several initiatives. These include plans to develop a dedicated facility to strengthen its fundraising capacity and border-to-border cycle race. Tonight, we are joined by Hospice President Nova Chetty with Deputy Presidents Shoshi Chetty and Reshmi Bodalia to tell us more about the hospice and its impact in the community. Thank you so much for joining me this evening. Good evening.
1: Good evening.
2: Good evening, Shastra.
3: Good evening, Shastra.
0: Thank you. So let's start here. What is the core mission of the hospice? What is the hospice?
1: Well, the core mission of the Verulam Hospice is to provide compassionate care, comfort, dignity, and support to people living with life-limiting illnesses, while also supporting the families emotionally, physically, socially, and spiritually. In the case of the Verulam Hospice, we also support the cancer patients' families, and we take primary care of cancer patients who are terminally ill, not all terminally ill patients. Now, this is because we have limited resources in that we have just two nurses.
0: Okay.
1: And finances play a major role in trying to have more employees. Mm. The hospice care focuses on improving quality of life for the cancer patients, and not only when a cure is no longer possible, but we offer our services to anyone seeking assistance upon being diagnosed with cancer, even at stage one stage.
0: Okay. So can we go back to the history of the organization? Let's delve into the Verulam Hospice and why and how it was established.
1: Well, the hospice was established in 1997. It was born out of the vision of our affectionately known Mrs. Mummy Modley, known in our circle as Auntie Mummy. She, together with a few individuals, including the iconic late Mr. G.K. Modley, took the initiative to serve mainly the less fortunate cancer patients, nursing them through the final days, providing support and ensuring a quality pain-free life so that they could pass on with dignity, and also to support the family try to overcome the loss. They started off by working in small rented rooms and then managed to acquire municipal land through the various councils in the area, and funds were sourced and some banks also came to the assistance, and we constructed the premises that eventually opened up on the 11th of September 2004 in Riyadh Township, 45 Asafa Way, Verulam.
0: So we do often hear the term palliative care, but what does it mean? And tell us a bit more about the services that you do provide.
1: Shoshi Chetty is our palliative care fundi. She is in charge of patient care at the hospice. And I think I'll hand over to her, and she will be able to assist.
2: Shastra, palliative care is very often misunderstood, my darling. It is a very specialized type of medical care that focuses on improving the quality of life for people living with serious or long-term illnesses. But the key difference between palliative care and hospital care, I think people need to understand this. When it comes to hospital care, you find that it is for medical emergencies, surgeries, even chemotherapy. But palliative care is available at any stage of any serious illness. But more importantly, it is medical care together with psychological, as you said, the social aspect, the spiritual aspect, and keeping people as comfortable as possible whilst improving the quality of their life. So palliative care is a multifaceted approach, you know, that is undertaken by our professional nurses. And my darling, they have to have special training. Nurses that come from the hospitals are not really capable of providing this palliative care as it should be. Thus, we have special palliative care courses for our nurses. And I think most importantly, if you'd allow me, Shastra, is that many people think that palliative care can only be given in the last stages of cancer.
4: Mm.
2: And that is what that myth we want to debunk today.
4: Okay.
2: And what's very important is that when we find families come to us, their family members have just got 1 or 2 weeks more to live.
4: Mm.
2: And that's when they access our support. And little do they know that when they are diagnosed, they can come to us and get that support that they need that will ensure that their prognosis is much better than it would have been if they didn't access our help.
4: Mm.
2: So, and when people think hospice, Papa, when they think hospice, they think it's end of life.
4: Yes.
2: You know?
4: Yes.
2: And that's the stigma attached to hospice. But it is not. In fact, amongst our patients, we have 39 who are in remission and one lady who has been in remission for 20 years.
4: Oh, wow.
2: Because they sought the help early.
4: Mm, okay. Mm-hmm. So currently, how many patients or families are you assisting right now?
2: So we have 74 patients. And as Nova rightly said, the thing about palliative care, we don't only care for the patients, we care for every family member that is associated with that patient. Because cancer is not an individual thing.
4: Mm.
2: It affects everybody who are in the midst of that patient. So these 74 families, my darling, not only do we provide that medical support to that cancer patient, we extend the psychological support and the social help and the emotional support to every member of the family.
4: All right. Mm-hmm. Yes, and you did want to encourage people who are, you know, we are, of course, chatting a bit about fundraising. It is a very expensive endeavor to keep this organization running. But we also want people to know that whatever stage of cancer that they may be in, they can come to you guys for help.
2: No, absolutely. I think there's another myth we need to debunk that, you know, you have to be doing your chemo first and then you seek the help of the hospice.
4: Okay.
2: You know? And because they are not seeking help, like many of our patients go to public hospitals.
4: Right.
2: And public hospitals are overcrowded. They do not have the staff enough to sit and engage with these patients to help them through the storm that they are facing. So because they're not helped through the storm, we find that they cannot cope with the side effects of chemo.
4: Right.
2: The fatigue, the nausea, the lack of appetite. And because they cannot cope with these side effects, my baby, we find that they need to stop their chemo. Mm. And once you stop your chemo, there's a possibility of that cancer spreading. But if you align yourself with the hospice, the nurses teach them methods and how they can cope with the side effects of chemo and continue with their treatment whilst being aligned with the hospice.
4: Right. Okay, that makes sense. Now, along with, let's say, the dealing with some of the side effects of chemo treatment, what are some of the biggest challenges or other challenges faced by cancer patients that you guys are able to service at the hospice?
2: Of course, the emotional aspect about death, the possibility of death, the possibility of recurrence of cancer if they do go into remission.
4: Mm.
2: And we afford them the services of a competent social worker. And the social worker does not only engage with the patient, but also the family members. So besides that emotional aspect that they have to cope with, my darling, we also have the problem that they may not have finances to reach the hospital.
4: Right.
2: And many of the patients who do come to the hospice come from impoverished districts. So because they do not have the finances, they do not access treatment.
4: Mm.
2: Because they do not have the finances, they do not access it fast enough.
4: Mm.
2: because they do not have the finances, they do not have money enough to buy nutritional food. So all of that compromises their condition. So from the side of the hospice, what we do is that we make these hampers and avail them to these patients so that they are able to cope with the side effects of chemo, also eat nutritional food to help through this, I think, the very aggressive treatment that chemo is. So we afford them that as well. And we also afford them the services of our spiritual leaders who come in and offer help from a different perspective altogether, because we want them to know that when it comes to cancer, every logical thought flies from the mind, you know. And so all of this help is available. But in addition to that, Shastra, and something I want to make all the listeners aware of, is that we have a board of oncologists who have aligned themselves with the hospice.
4: Okay.
2: And these are competent oncologists who once a month confer about cancer patients. So if there's a cancer patient who is experiencing problems whilst they're going through chemo, that case is brought before the board of oncologists.
4: Mm.
2: And so they provide suggestions. I think most importantly, what we avail to the patients is that we give them a voice, because many of them think that when they're diagnosed with cancer, they have to accept everything that's coming to them.
4: Right.
2: And they do not even seek alternative therapies. And there are many therapies out there. So that's what we afford to our cancer patients, making the prognosis even better than it could have been.
4: Right, incredible. It's 23 after 7. You're listening to Talk at 7. We're in discussion with the Verulam Regional Hospice, which is a non-profit organization in Verulam. They provide vital palliative care along with emotional and psychological support to cancer patients and their family. And this is free of charge. They do have high operating costs between 120 and 150,000 rand per month, and they rely heavily on fundraising. We are finding out more about what they have to offer. If you have any questions or you would like to find out how you can help them, you can message us on our WhatsApp line on 071-613-7803. We'll be back in a bit.
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4: You're listening to Talk at 7 on Lotus FM, 25 minutes after 7. Good evening to you. We are in conversation with the Verulam Regional Hospice, a non-profit organization based in Verulam, providing vital palliative care along with emotional and psychological support to cancer patients and their family. And this is free of charge. Nova, what does a typical day at the hospice look like?
1: Yep. A typical day at a hospice is manifold. It's not the same thing that happens every day in and day out.
4: Mm.
1: However, there are 3 basic events, or I would say type of activities that we find at the hospice. But the very first thing is that when anybody comes to the hospice, they want to know where the patients are.
4: Right.
1: However, we are a home-based palliative care institution.
4: Okay.
1: Which means that we treat the patient in the comfort of the home.
4: Okay.
1: In an environment which they are familiar with. However, with one shift from, it costs us between 120,000 to 150,000 rand.
4: Mm.
1: If we had to have inpatients, it would mean us having 3 8-hour shifts per day.
4: Right.
1: Then the cost would be really phenomenal because we've got to have nurses on duty virtually 24 hours. But a typical day at a hospice begins with a prayer by the manager and his team.
4: Mm-hmm.
1: He starts off by informing the nurses, the caregiver, and the social worker of the schedule for the morning. One nurse, we have two nurses, one nurse accompanies the social worker and the driver and the caregiver to a patient's home in the morning, while the other nurse is at work, busy sorting out files, doing data capturing, and passing on information to our data capturer. The reason for this is that we are affiliated to the Association of Palliative Care Centers in South Africa, and they require our stats on a daily basis,
4: okay,
1: so that they will know exactly how we are functioning. We are also an affiliate and a member of the Hospice Association of KZN. So we are an authentic body, not functioning autonomously. So a normal day will start with the nurses going out and checking on the patients. Whilst the nurse is out, she conducts wellness checks, manages pain and symptoms, refer patients to doctors or hospitals, and if a patient is in dire need to see a doctor, maybe they have a cold or a high fever,
4: yeah,
1: which they cannot control immediately, they are transported to one of three doctors in Verulam who offer their services voluntarily. And we appreciate that.
4: Mm.
1: Once that is done, we find that the nurses also engage with the oncologists and set up dates for most of the patients as well. Most of our patients are from the sub-economic background.
4: Right.
1: Because you find that those who have medical aid and who can afford will go to private hospitals, and they feel that they have the services best that they want. But we have the people from the less fortunate background. So we have to arrange for services in hospitals that have these facilities, and our nurses go all out to do that. Our social worker, on the other hand, assesses the economic and social conditions of the household. And if need be, she has to intervene. Intervene in a sense by getting or informing the board of the hospice of the needs of these patients.
4: Mm.
1: And we will have to start providing nutrition,
4: okay,
1: or sustenance to the patient and to the family. In most cases, the person affected by cancer is usually the breadwinner. And when the breadwinner is affected, the whole household comes down. So therefore, we tend to support these families and hold a hand through that storm, as was mentioned earlier on. Also, the social worker has a very, very profound function in that she has to ensure or prepare the family and the patient for death.
4: Mm.
1: And that's a reality.
4: And a difficult reality.
1: Very difficult. And then she has to also, again, have post-bereavement counseling for the patients.
4: Right.
1: Patients' families, I would say. And we have them coming over to the hospice where we have a cause virtually for families that have lost loved ones who come into the hospice. They have workshop for them, and it's our social worker has created a 3-month course for them where she takes them through accepting this loss, and that seems to be very, very successful at this point in time. I will now hand over to Shoshi, and probably Reshmi can come in here to explain what happens when patients come in on patient care days,
4: okay,
1: which is held once a month, mm-hmm, at hospice.
2: I think what's very important for the listeners to realize, Shastra, is that we operate from Monday to Friday, 8 to 4.
4: Mm-hmm.
2: And because our nurses are so dedicated, they avail themselves on the weekend if the situation demands their presence, so that no time will a patient be left unattended.
4: Okay.
2: And I think what our listeners must realize is that We do close during December and January, but during the time, the nurses avail themselves once again for the patients. But once a month, you know, just to ensure that our patients see that ray of sunshine, we bring them to the hospice for a day of fun, laughter, food, drama, therapy, art, music, singing, a whole lot of fun and a whole lot of food. But very nutritious food. But a key feature of these sessions is that knowledge is disseminated. Whilst they may have cancer, we want to ensure that they do not have a recurrence if they're in remission, or the cancer may spread to other areas if they are not careful. So we provide them with knowledge. Not only do we provide the knowledge, we get professional help from our oncologists who come in. So this once a month activity that we have is so looked forward to by our cancer patients. And amongst the activities that we organize is a Pamper Day. And if the listeners want to know how they could assist with this year, we provide them with breakfast and lunch. And that is a place where they can get together and identify with each other, because often in their homes, they are the only one with cancer, and they generally find that the members of the family cannot identify with what they're going through. So we allow them that ability to talk to people, you know, and just let go and allow them to be who they really are. So we really see the patient before we see the diagnosis.
4: Of course.
2: No?
4: Yeah. Reshmi, was there anything that you'd also like to add to that?
3: I just wanted to say that they really look forward to these patient care programs, especially the Pamper Days, where we get members from the public, hairdressers, nail technicians who come in and sponsor their time and talent free of charge. And the patients, you would find them sitting in the queue going from cubicle to cubicle, the hairdresser, the nail technician, and also a massage. And they really do this. And last year they requested that we do it more often. So this year we've done it already for Valentine's Month, and we're going to do it again for Women's Month.
4: Okay, lovely. So let's talk a little bit about what makes hospice care different from traditional hospital care. And from what I'm hearing, it sounds like hospice care a lot more involved as opposed to traditional hospital care, but more arm's length.
2: No, absolutely. When it comes to hospital care, yes, that arm's length is the one that we find that the patients lose their ability to communicate or to speak through what they are feeling.
4: Right.
2: So when it comes to hospital care, it's the doctor or the nurse engaging with the patient, and there's like medical intervention like surgery or complex procedures, or even chemotherapy. So it's just the doctor, nurse, and the patient. And because they don't have the time, they do not engage on a personal level with the patient. Now, that's what the hospice affords them.
4: Right.
2: That engagement on a personal level, you know, that emotional and spiritual support. And we also avail them a help with the finances, you know, planning and legal support, because we have amongst our members people with legal expertise. But the other difference between hospital care and hospice care is that we have doctors, nurses, social workers, chaplains, you know, our pundits, our caregivers, and our volunteers. So it's an entire team that gathers to help the patient through the storm.
4: Right. Okay, beautiful. Now, running costs, we were talking about between 120,000 and 150,000 rand per month. What goes into keeping the hospice operational?
1: Thank you, Shastra. What we must realize is that we have a staff complement of 8. And salaries are also a big chunk of that.
4: Yes.
1: However, we have about 20 volunteers, maybe 20 to 30 volunteers, or 20 of which are board members. And these board members make the hospice tick.
4: Okay.
1: And they are involved in meetings upon meetings upon meetings to ensure different types of fundraisers take place almost every month. So we engage on various activities every month. And some of the activities we are engaged in is like the Barnyard fundraiser.
4: Okay.
1: the golf day, the golf, the dinner and dance, Christmas fundraiser, and so forth, amongst others. Now, we use these fundraisers to raise the funds to run the hospice. And what we need to understand is that these people are mostly retirees, mm. and they're giving off their time, ensuring the functionality of the hospice.
4: Mm.
1: But we have also embarked on a special program, which is called Small Change, Big Impact. Now, Small Change, Big Impact is what we're trying to do is people have small change in the pocket.
4: Yes.
1: But that will make a major impact
4: altogether.
1: If they had to donate that to the hospice.
4: Mm.
1: So we started off by encouraging people to donate 100 Rand a month. And our target is to get 1,000 people.
4: Mm.
1: If 1,000 people donate 100 Rand a month, we'll have 100,000 Rand every month. It'll make the job of our volunteers that much easier instead of in getting the 120,000 to 150,000 Rand a month.
4: Mm.
1: So we encourage that wherever we go. We've got pamphlets out, and we will speak to that later on in the show.
4: All right. And details, of course, on how to get involved. We already have a few messages. I'll get to some of those in a little bit. What are some of the biggest financial pressures that the organization faces on a month-to-month basis?
2: I think the biggest pressure would be your salaries. Like he said, you know, it takes up the bulk of the monies. And because we do not want to compromise on the quality of care that is afforded to the patients, we have to offer competent salaries to our 8 employees.
4: Mm.
2: But we also have the challenge of acquiring medical supplies, you know, and amongst our medical supplies will be pain management medication, wound care dressings, and we afford all of these absolutely free to the patients. Nutrient supplements is also another big chunk, because many of our patients cannot have solid food.
4: Okay.
2: So they need some liquid supplement like Ensure and Future Life. And of course, we need to be making hampers for the indigent patients to support them whilst they're on chemotherapy and beyond. And of course, we have just one car, you know, and which is limiting us. And we're hoping that some listener out there, and given the international platform that Lotus affords, that we'd be able to acquire another vehicle, or maybe a bigger one as well. But in running vehicles as well, of course, there's this petrol cost, the rising petrol cost, maintenance, you know, and the usual bill of electricity and water. So those are some of the expenses that the hospice, you know, incurs during the course of a month and beyond.
4: Right. And then how dependent is the hospice on fundraising initiatives and donations alone?
1: This is the only means of survival.
4: Okay.
1: We receive no funding from any governmental organization, the Department of Social Services, and no return.
4: Mm-hmm.
1: We do receive a small grant in aid from Itegwini municipality, maybe about 60,000 Rand a year. We've applied to Community Chest. We've applied to Lotto for funding.
4: Mm-hmm.
1: Those are still in the pipeline.
4: Okay.
1: But fundraising is our primary means of survival.
4: Okay. So we did have a few messages coming through. I will get to that in a second. But what types of donations or support are urgently needed right now?
2: I think most importantly would be cash donations. And then when it comes to cash donations, they would be able to access the bank of the hospice, and we'll give the details later on. But if you're not able to offer that cash donation, items that we need for our hampers. We have about 25 indigent families, and to make hampers for 25 indigent families per month is proving quite a challenge. So if they'd like to donate in kind, that will also be very important. Basic essentials like your Future Life and toiletries, that's another challenge, you know?
4: Okay.
2: We were so lucky that last year we had a donation from a huge organization where they are supplying us with diapers. And many of the patients have said to us, and we do recognize it, that diapers is amongst one of the biggest expenses that a patient has to incur when it comes to cancer. So because we have got these donation of diapers, we are able to afford these diapers to the patients, but we cannot afford them these diapers all the time.
4: Right.
2: And that's a huge challenge. So if there's anybody who is able to donate these diapers to the hospice, bearing in mind it's going to be for an excellent cause, we'd be ever so grateful. The other important thing is that we rely heavily on the community to become involved in our fundraisers or and in donating meals for our various functions. Because not only do we provide meals for our patients, we have community outreach programs and advocacy programs where we invite members of the public into workshops. And we want to encourage them to attend and spend some time with us. So we do provide refreshments to them as well. It is our way of enticing them to come to the hospice, but also a way to promote cancer awareness, you know, knowing the causes, the effects, and the different types of treatment that are available. So at the heart of every act, every donation, whether it's big or small, we are ever so grateful for them.
4: A few messages. Oh, yes, Rashi.
3: Can I just add there? We have this program called the Starlight Starbright Foundation. Every month, with the help of the social worker and the two nurses, we identify two patients and we try to fulfill their wishes. So here we are appealing to the public as well. You can come in here and assist us. And the wishes are absolutely simple. There was one that needed to go for a drive to the beach, just sit at the beach and eat an ice cream. Some of them just request new pajamas. They haven't worn new pajamas. They normally have hand-me-downs. Simple wishes like a hamper. And 2 months ago, one wanted a basket of fruit. So we can ask the public if they could come in and ask the hospice monthly, what are the wishes? Contact the hospice and find out what are your wishes for this month. I would like to fulfill that. We would be eternally grateful to that.
4: All right. Thank you, Reshmi. A few messages coming through now. This one says, good evening. I've been making a donation to hospice every month for 15 years, and I would encourage, I also encourage my friend to get counseling. That was from Rupa. Thank you for that one, Rupa. Nita in Tonga, it says, a very interesting topic. Hats off for the sterling work that you are doing. This is very emotional. Nita says she's lost her brother-in-law due to leukemia many years ago. And then another message coming through from Mr. Naika saying, I'd like to know if the hampers are made with special food items because I would love to give hampers on a monthly basis. So he's asking for contact details. We'll get to those details shortly. And also another voice note coming through as well. Let's have a listen to this.
8: Good evening, Sastra and honorable guest. Very interesting topic. 28 years ago, I lost my two-year-old daughter with leukemia. 8 years ago, I lost my mom with cancer. In 2017, I was diagnosed with throat cancer. However, I'm on a remission, but undergoing a lot of stress. Please forward me your details, how I can donate money to the center. Thank you, Nalisha.
4: Thank you, Nalisha, for sending through that message and for being brave enough as well to share your story with us and wanting to donate as well. Reshmi, a lot of people coming through wanting to contribute. How can they help?
3: They could contact, we will share our contact details, banking details. Firstly, the hospice working hours are Monday to Friday from 8 to 4. The telephone number is 032-533-2764. And the hospice WhatsApp or cell number 063-432-6104. 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Thank you.
4: All right, just that phone number one more time, please.
3: 032-533-2764.
4: All right.
3: And to contribute to the small change, big impact, 100, we would appreciate 100 rand or more a month. Thank you.
4: All right, thank you. Shoshi and Nova as well, just some of the messages that you're hearing coming through.
2: Yeah. I feel a lot for the lady who called through with that voice note. And those are the messages that we receive on a daily basis. And I want to say to you, my darling, your story is shared by so many others. And there's not a family that we have found that hasn't been touched by the hand of cancer. And we want to appeal to you to seek some help. And if you do not find the help, we are available to assist you, my darling. Because to deal with death needs some professional assistance, because it was more than one death that you had to face.
4: You do have many volunteers at the hospice. Let's talk about how the volunteers contribute to the day-to-day operations of the hospice.
3: The volunteers are the heart of the Verulam Hospice. They range from mainly retired people from age 60 upwards to 80 plus. And the 80-year-olds are still serving once a month at the patient care programs as well. Here are some key ways that the volunteers can contribute. Assisting nurses and caregivers with non-medical patient comfort needs. Supporting patient wellness programs, like we did mention, the patient care program. Organizing fundraising events. They are the hub of this fundraising events to raise much needed funds which are required for the day-to-day operations of the hospice to keep its door open for its patients. Raising awareness about hospice and palliative care services. Helping prepare venues for meetings and functions. As Nova said, the volunteers are engaged in many, many meetings that lead up to our events. Volunteers also donate their valuable skills. Most of us are retired teachers, so we do help in many ways. Volunteers help to extend the reach of the hospice services and reduce the operational pressure on the staff. Their dedication allows the hospice to continue serving patients with dignity and going far beyond what financial resources alone can provide.
4: And how can members of the public be involved as well?
3: We rely mainly on members of the public to help us, and they can become involved in many meaningful and rewarding ways, regardless of age, profession, or experience. Every contribution helps. They can support our fundraising events by attending events, buying tickets, and supporting our events. As we did say, they can sponsor our programs or events like the monthly patient care programs, where we're always looking for sponsors for the breakfast and lunch for the patients. For our many fundraising events, we are always looking for prizes or goods or services. They can make donations. People can contribute through subscribing to the Small Change, Big Impact. You can start off with just a little amount of 100 rands. As we did say, we need groceries for our hampers and refreshments for our many events. We did say that we needed medical supplies, diapers we need on an ongoing basis. Our patients need toiletries. These they request from us all the time. And patient comfort items. To keep the offices running And to not to incur many costs, we do need office supplies. So if there's anyone out there that can assist us with that as well, we would appreciate it. As we did say, we have you can contribute in your with your professional skills as well. Healthcare support, counseling and wellness services, marketing and social media awareness as well.
4: And are there any particular opportunities for young people to volunteer and to give back?
3: Definitely. We have partnered with two high schools who have interact clubs. And it has worked. They have assisted us in our awareness programs and fundraising initiatives. Young people can get involved during Mandela Day, charity drives, holiday outreach projects, awareness campaigns like our cancer champion clubs. I'll hand you over to Shushi, who will elaborate on that.
2: Shastra, at the beginning of this year, we said we want to set up satellite clubs at each of the schools, particularly the secondary schools. So we called in the children or the learners for a workshop so that they will set up cancer care champion clubs or the triple C clubs at their school. Now, it's for multifold purpose, because what we do find is that there's a lack of knowledge amongst the youth about cancer. In fact, many of them are not even aware of the causes and the effects of cancer. And that was deeply saddening. And we found that out at our workshop. So that's what I've established is a hospice chronicle publication where monthly, using the whistle down theme from Bridgerton, we make posts that are more engaging and more palatable. And each publication is emailed to the schools, to the Cancer Champion Clubs. And each publication has got the causes, the effects, the type of treatment for each type of cancer, but also informing the children how important it is for them to adopt a healthier lifestyle. So we want to encourage them to start early in this battle against cancer. But more importantly, what we want from the schools and what we have we haven't reached the principals on a very serious note on this, is that we want to be able to reach those children who do have cancer at schools, you know, and also the children of patients who have cancer.
4: Right.
2: Now, we regard this as a very important part of our battle against cancer. And we want to implore all the schools to recognize that the hospice is there to assist these children, because this severely impacts their academic results. And we have our social worker on hand who can assist them. So besides volunteering for our community service programs, they can also come in to shadow a nurse, of course, signing the very important consent form. We want to grow a very empathetic youth in South Africa, and we hope that we'd be able to do this via our initiatives.
4: That's a very wise thing to do. I mean, an empathetic youth is something
2: Absolutely.
4: That we definitely need. Just to share those details one more time, the telephone number for the hospice is 0325332764, and their WhatsApp number or cell number is 0634326104. If you didn't manage to catch that, I will mention it a few more times, or you can just WhatsApp us on the Lotus FM WhatsApp line and we'll send those details to you. We are in conversation with the Verulam Regional Hospice. So I do believe that there is a project to develop the surrounding area around the main building. Can you tell me a little bit more about that?
1: Thank you, Shastra. We've got noted that most of our expenses goes down to venues that we hire in terms of fundraising.
4: Okay, makes sense.
1: So in order to make sure that we make the most of our fundraising activities and the energy that's spent in the fundraising, we decided now to embark on creating our own space for our fundraising activities. The land adjacent to our property also belongs to the hospice. And we started filling up the land, leveling it up to create like a park, a car park, in which we could have our own concerts, fundraising activities, our fetes, our Easter fest, our winter fest, and so forth, which attract thousands of people over the last 2 years. Mm. Our upcoming events, we will discuss now. But we are busy with this project, and what's amazing about it is that we see something that's physically happening, and that creates much enthusiasm amongst all of us to see this project unfolding.
4: All right, fantastic. That's a great initiative. We will be talking more about how the regional hospice are planning on raising funds. We are in conversation with the Verulam Regional Hospice. They're a non-profit organization based in Riyadh Township, Verulam. They provide vital palliative care along with emotional and psychological support to cancer patients and their families. And that is free of charge, but they do have operating costs between 120,000 and 150,000 rand per month, and they rely heavily on, well, solely on fundraising and donations and community support to continue their work. We are speaking with the hospice president, Nova Chetty, deputy presidents Shoshi Chetty and Reshmi Bodali as well. We're going to continue the conversation after 8 o'clock. We'll have a news update with Sureshan Pillai coming up next.

0: It is 8 o'clock. You're listening to Talk at 7 on Lotus FM. My name is Shastra. I'll be with you till 9. It is the 25th of May, 2026. It's time for your final news update. Here's Suresh and Pillay.
1: 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Independent and impartial.
2: O'clock. Good evening. South African Weather Service says residents in KwaZulu-Natal should brace for a cold front expected to hit the province on Friday, bringing rainy and cold conditions. Weather forecaster Weisman Dlamini says the inclement weather is expected to persist from Friday afternoon into Saturday. He has urged residents to remain on alert, particularly in areas prone to localized flooding.
3: We do expect 30% chance of showers only in the extreme northeastern parts of KZN. That is your area surrounding Umkhanyakude district. Mostly fine weather conditions expected in other areas today. From tomorrow up to Thursday, we're expecting fairly fine weather conditions over the province of KZN without any rain for the whole province from tomorrow up to Thursday. There is a cold front expected to pass through over KZN on Friday, resulting in isolated showers and rain over the province on Friday, extending into Saturday. Good news is no warnings expected for this week.
2: World One South Africa leader Musi Maimane has put the blame on the doorstop of the minister in the presidency, Kumbudza Ntshavheni, for the current protests, many of which are focused on undocumented foreign nationals. The Bosa leader says the protests are evidence that government is failing in its work. Maimane was speaking at his party's Africa Day celebration held at Constitutional Hill in Johannesburg.
4: The failure of Minister Ntshavheni in attending to the intelligence and following up where these attacks are coming from, we must hold her accountable to make sure that she deals with the intelligence so that we avoid violence in our society. That is a government failure.
2: The DA in KwaZulu-Natal has launched its first voter registration campaign poster in the Mgeni local municipality as it seeks to retain its first municipality in the province and win more councils in November. The poster with the message "Register to keep our town working" was unveiled at the municipal offices in Hilton in the Midlands. The party is hoping its service delivery and management performance in Umgeni will help the DA win more municipalities in November. DA provincial leader Stempi Songema says Umgeni local municipality has become the best performing municipality in the province since the DA took control in 2021.
5: So today we were launching a first DA registration poster. The reason for this is not just a registration poster, but is to register to say you want to see the change. You want to see Umgeni continue to deliver. You want to see people of KwaZulu-Natal receiving service delivery to all municipalities. And it's a token to say to us, now we are now giving us a permission to go and work harder to deliver to the people of KwaZulu-Natal, including Umgeni.
2: And finally, the authorities in Bangladesh say more than 500 children are suspected to have died since March in one of the worst outbreaks of

0: measles there in decades. An emergency vaccination campaign was launched following the outbreak. The BBC's Caroline Davies has the details.
1: Measles is highly contagious and particularly dangerous to unvaccinated under fives who are vulnerable to severe infection. It's spread by coughs and sneezes. Over 60,000 confirmed and suspected cases have now been identified in Bangladesh since March. But experts have said the number of deaths connected to the virus may be higher, as many cases go unrecorded because of delayed treatment and a lack of laboratory confirmation. The country has rolled out a mass vaccination campaign, but the impact may not be felt for several months.
0: And that's a wrap from the Lotus FM News team and myself, Suresh Mpile. Enjoy the rest of the evening.
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0: Now when the tiles and Chatswood side, it's 10 minutes after 8. You're listening to Talk at 7 on Lotus FM. Good evening. My name is Shastra. I'm with you till 9 o'clock. Now this evening, we're talking about something pretty important, very important in fact. It's the Verulam Regional Hospice. They are a non-profit organization based in Riyadh Township, Verulam. They provide vital palliative care along with emotional and psychological support to cancer patients and their families completely free of charge. Now, with monthly operating costs ranging between 120,000 and 150,000 rand, the hospice relies on fundraising and community support to continue its essential work. This year, the organization has launched several initiatives, and these include plans to develop a dedicated facility to strengthen its fundraising capacity and border-to-border cycle race. We have been talking about some of the services that they offer. Now we're going to find out a bit more about how they are going to assist themselves with fundraising and how we can assist them as well. So tonight we're joined by Hospice President, that's Nova Chetty, with Deputy Presidents Shoshi Chetty and Reshmi Bodali as well, to tell us a bit more about the hospice and some of the initiatives that they have planned. Thank you once again for joining us on Talk at 7. Let's talk about what inspired the idea to create a space for festivals and fundraising events.
1: Thank you, Shastra. I think what listeners must realize, like when we talk about the operational cost being about 120,000, compound that over a year, we come to 1.44 million for a year. Mm. And that is an astounding figure. Mm. So if I take last year, with all the efforts from the volunteers and the many fundraising activities that we had, we raised close to 800,000.
0: Right.
1: Yeah. And
0: We're falling short.
1: Absolutely.
0: Yes.
1: Although it's a phenomenal amount, we do fall short. And so we realize that one of the reasons why we're falling short is because of the limited space at the hospice. Mm. You know, we've hosted quite a few outdoor fundraisers, including our fests and our candlelight ceremonies. And because of the limited space, it reduced the ability of us raising that great amount of money that we need to cover our operational costs. Mm. And so we decided that if we extend that space, we'll be allowing more of our patrons into the area. Mm. And we'd also be ensuring that they are safe in that area, because they'd be able to park their cars, there would be security, and very importantly, we wouldn't have to extend ourselves beyond the hospice to outdoor premises, as Nova mentioned, outside premises, as Nova mentioned previously, because that comes with a lot of logistical planning and a lot of expense that we have to incur in transport and the like. So that's the idea for extending the parking space at the hospice, my darling.
0: All right. And so what stage is this project currently at?
1: Right now we are busy filling the space to level it. So we have workmen on board who are able to do that. And Nova will tell you more about that.
0: Okay.
2: What we are doing now is that we are leveling the whole land, and it has taken almost to date 1,000 loads of sand to bring it up to spec.
0: Okay.
2: As the project is unfolding, there are new challenges emerging. And one of the most important thing was, how do we access that car park from the roadside?
0: Okay.
2: So now we have a further challenge in that we have to cut a driveway to the car park. Mm. So we're busy with that project. Then it also means us moving a bit of fences to really get to that, to the back end of the hospice. So these were not budgeted for.
0: Right.
2: So the expenses will keep on increasing. So at this moment in time, we are busy flattening the area, and we're almost there now. It's just a few more, maybe a week's time, we'll be ready to move the grader out of the area, level the land properly, roll it out, and probably fence the area.
0: Okay, so it is quite a big endeavor, but once this development is done, it will help to secure the sustainability and the future of the hospice.
2: Absolutely.
0: So are you hoping to maybe be hosting all your events in the space?
2: That is our intention.
0: Okay.
2: And that will save us a lot of money instead of hiring a hall. Although we have a conference center, which we do hire, but that can only accommodate 100 guests at a time. So for the type of events that we are trying to host or are hosting presently, like a dinner and dance, we will host for 250 to 300 people that we need. Our venue is not suitable, so we have to hire outside venue. But should we be able to have our own area, we could probably put a marquee and host about 400 people.
0: Right, fantastic. And then possibly, you know, we're looking way ahead, but you can hire it out to other people.
2: Yes. That's our intention, yes.
0: Okay, all right. And that would be a great way of fundraising for the organization as well.
1: Yeah, and given the criminal climate that we're experiencing right now, people are looking for a safe and secure premises.
0: Yes.
1: And if anybody wants to come and see the premises in Riyadh, not only is it safe and secure, it is very serene and away from the city center.
0: So if people want to contribute towards making this vision a reality, maybe they can contribute monetarily. Maybe they have a construction company that they could assist with. Is there any way that they could also get in touch with you guys? Are you looking for assistance in this regard too?
1: Absolutely.
3: 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Any amount is important to us, but donations of 1,000 rand and more would be acknowledged on a special design plaque. The estimated cost of this project is 1 million rands, but the envisaged sustainability of the hospice for years to come would justify the mammoth task. We would gladly accept monthly pledges for support. That means our Cancer Care Champion project. Sponsorship and business support. Local businesses and individuals can assist by sponsoring sections of the car park. Naming opportunities in some cases will be allowed, allocated to them. Donating materials like gravel, cement, lighting or signage, providing services at a reduced cost, construction, transport, security. This reduces our overall financial burden at the hospice.
0: All right, fantastic. Thank you. I think just some of those details, we missed a little bit off it, if you could repeat them.
1: We just want to repeat that the local businesses and individuals can assist by sponsoring sections of the car park, by donating materials like gravel, cement, lighting or signage, and providing services at a reduced cost. At the moment, we do have a few gentlemen who have come to the party and are providing their services at a reduced cost, and we're ever so grateful to them, including the use of their machinery. Nova?
2: TLB has been sponsored. We just paid the diesel and the driver's fees. A few hardware companies have come in and sponsored poles for our fencing. Another hardware store has provided cement for us. And there were businessmen in the area who were providing the sand and stone to secure the poles.
1: I think one of our biggest costs would be tarring that area. You know, and we are really, really worried about that. And we're hoping that if there is a company out there who would be able to provide their service at a reduced cost, we'd be ever so grateful. And yes, Shastra, we're looking at improving the sustainability of the hospice. We'd be able to host these programs and not go out with a begging bowl every time, but allow the members of the public to come forward to the hospice, experience a fantastic event in a very safe venue, and give to the hospice whilst taking back something themselves.
0: Now, one of your major fundraising projects is the 100-kilometer border-to-border cycle race. Tell us more. It's quite an exciting initiative. So explain it to us. What is it?
2: The border-to-border cycle race is a new initiative. It's something new that we at the hospice have come across. There was a gentleman who visited the hospice 2 months ago, and he has been raising funds for organizations throughout the world. And two weeks ago, he got in touch with us to say that he's going to do the border-to-border cycle race from Eswatini to Mzansi. That's on the northern coast of KwaZulu-Natal.
0: Okay.
2: However, whilst in all this planning, this gentleman passed on last Wednesday.
0: Oh, no. Yes.
2: And we were supposed to have a second gentleman here today, but there were serious challenges with family issues, so he wasn't there.
1: I just want to add that the gentleman who passed away was in remission from prostate cancer.
0: Okay.
1: You know, and that really, really touched everybody.
0: Mm.
1: But his passion in ensuring that this cycle race comes to be is now being carried and shared by the other 10 members who will be embarking on this border-to-border cycle race.
2: This cycle race is actually 60. This will be its sixth edition. They started it 6 years ago. And it is from the Swaziland border into the South African border. The total race is 240 kilometers.
0: Mm. Okay.
2: However, these 11 riders have pledged to ride 100 kilometers for the Verulam Hospice.
0: Mm-hmm.
2: And they called it the ride for a reason. The reason being the Verulam Hospice. And now they've sent us a little clip to say that now they have a reason to ride in memory of the lost brother.
0: Mm.
2: So what we intend to do is that the public will pledge an amount of money depending on which number between 1 and 100 is significant for them. For example, I may have had a colleague who passed on at the age of 62. So 62 kilometers will be a landmark in my memory.
0: Mm.
2: So what I will do is I will pledge 62 rands. I'm taking a very, very nominal amount. 62 rands in memory of my colleague.
0: Mm.
2: Similarly, there will be other people who have other significant things, other significant numbers, and they can pledge it. Maybe 1 kilometer, I will pledge 1,000 rand for 1 kilometer, and I'm pledging 10 kilometers, and I got 10,000 rand. So that is how the pledge is going to work.
0: Okay.
2: And we also have people on the ground who will be in constant live communication with us, and we will be broadcasting their contributions from the Verulam Hospice on that day. Oh. It's the 13th of June, 2026.
0: All right, the long weekend.
2: Yes.
0: Right? Okay, so was there a particular reason cycling was chosen for this campaign?
1: Because at the hospice, cycling is one of those activities that we do suggest that people become involved in because it promotes physical fitness, mental well-being, team spirit, a shared purpose, and all of these align with the hospice values of quality of life and well-being. Because not only do we speak cancer, we also speak lifestyle at the hospice.
0: Mm.
1: You know, and the great thing about this cycling event is that it receives an international audience.
0: Mm.
1: You know, and long distance rides create a strong emotional story. And they passed through towns and communities, raising awareness along the route. And they asked us to prepare a banner from the Verulam Regional Hospice. So this will attract media attention and hopefully encourage businesses to become more involved with the hospice. There's a strong symbolic meaning as well, my darling, because the journey is equal to the hospice care. Because the journey represents endurance, care, and compassion, and it mirrors the hospice values of supporting people through difficult journeys. And this is an arduous race, my baby. So, of course, it aligns with the values of hospice.
0: Indeed. Let's talk about the actual race from the border to Mzansi. How challenging is this route that we're talking about?
2: Apparently, this route is very, very challenging.
0: Mm.
2: It's called 100 kilometers and often referred to as the century.
0: Okay.
2: It is exceptionally difficult. It's a monumental challenge for any cyclist. And he said, if without proper training, attempting this distance can lead to extreme physical exhaustion, severe muscle cramping, and potential injury. Cyclists often said that pushing through the final 30 kilometers requires intense mental grit, similar to the Comrades Marathon, I believe.
0: Yes.
2: Many cyclists are prone to bonk. Now, what does bonk mean? It's a sudden severe exhaustion when your body runs out of glycogen.
0: Mm.
2: You cannot do anything. The mind is willing, but the body is totally numb. Mm. So this also happens to cyclists. Apparently, the route is very undulating, with a total elevation of 3,000 meters over the 100 kilometers, with the highest climb being 520 meters.
0: Wow. That is quite the journey that they have. And how significant do we anticipate this fundraiser would be for the hospice financially? Are we hoping for it to be?
2: They've started off by saying 100K for 100Ks.
0: Mm-hmm.
2: So they're trying to raise at least 100,000 rand for the hospice. And, well, that will be able to sustain us for a month.
0: Yes, of course.
1: But it's significant nonetheless, you know.
0: And
1: as I said before, because this receives so much of international exposure, we're hoping that the dollars and the pounds will be coming in as well, my darling.
0: Of course, of course. And we do have a fair amount of international listenership on Lotus as well.
1: Yes.
0: So we do hope that that is coming through. How can the public support the cycling initiative through sponsorships, donations, or even participation for that matter?
2: They can donate.
1: Of course, they'd be able to donate per kilometer, and using the banking details of the hospice, they'll be able to forward their donations to the Verulam Hospice. And if you'd allow me once again, and if there's anybody who is interested, these are the details, my children. It's the First National Bank, the account number being 5091-114-9596. Once again, 5091-114-9596, and you can use the reference cycle and give us your cell phone number.
0: Perfect. Thank you so much. And what are some of the other projects that you guys are focusing on besides the cycling fundraiser, which is a fantastic project? But of course, that's only going to sustain if we hit the goal. It's 1 month, right? So then on to the next one, which I would find very stressful to be in your position to try and get this amount of money every single month.
1: And that's why we challenge, isn't that so, Reshmi?
3: It is challenging, but it's also very exciting. As a volunteer, I've been exposed to many things. I've never been to a golf day. I've experienced a golf day twice. I've never been to a shooting range. I've been to a shooting range twice. And now I'm going to experience the exciting cycle range. And I think soon we're going to have other new things in our bigger venue.
0: All right, fantastic. We look forward to what is to come for the Verulam Hospice, and we do hope that people will rock up and also open up their hearts and wallets when it comes to helping out the organization. We have a few more messages coming through. Let's take a listen to this one.
4: Hi. Good evening, Shastra, and your panel of guests. A very emotional and informative topic. The hospice will always be at my heart. My husband was diagnosed with cancer 11 years ago, and he was at Highway Hospice in Sydenham. And I cannot tell you the level of care that they provided, not only to the patient, but to the family as well. And I was allowed to stay with him for a week while he was there. And I can tell you the gratitude I cannot express enough, and what difference it made for my husband and my family. They provided emotional support. They provided care for the family and care for the patient, immaculate care. And I am ever so grateful for the Highway Hospice. Thank you, Shastra. It's a beautiful program, and I consider the people that are working with hospice are the earth angels of the earth. They specialize from their heart, the care that they give to their patients. Thank you very much. I will always be grateful for Highway Hospice and the level of care that they provide. It is so important and helps healing in a much, much bigger way than anyone can do. Have a good evening. This is Baby Narendra. Thank you.
0: Thank you so much for your message and for sharing your story. Another message coming through from Shireen saying, thank you to the Verulam Regional Hospice for the way that you cared for my uncle and friend in their final months. You went in above and beyond, and we'll never forget your kindness and compassion.
1: Thank you so much for that. I think all of those messages mean so much, and especially to our nursing care team.
0: I think we did have another question coming through. Somebody's asking here, hi, please can I have the number of the hospice? Do they do house calls? Mm. But unfortunately, this is in a different area. So they're talking about they know of someone who has cancer, but they're in Pinetown, KZN. So there are different hospices in and around the region.
1: Absolutely. And each hospice has got a certain area that they service.
0: Okay, so for someone who's just tuning in, you know, they haven't listened to the entire show or just come back home now, just got into the car. What is the Verulam Hospice and what is the care that you guys offer?
1: The care that we offer is known as palliative care, which is often very misunderstood. And this care is medical care, which is underpinned by psychological, social, emotional, and spiritual support. And it's done by a team, which includes doctors, nurses, psychologists, social workers, caregivers, and the like. This particular care that we offer must not be confused with what people deem as end-of-life care only, because hospice supports any patient, any cancer patient, that accesses its help. It supports them from the point of diagnosis through their chemotherapy, and we do pray that they go into remission. So we implore the people out there, if you have someone who's been diagnosed with cancer, call the hospice on 032-533-2764, and we'll set up a meeting with our nursing care team and help you through this journey with cancer.
0: And these are home visits, correct?
1: Of course, because we find that people are most comfortable in their own homes and surrounded by the people that they love. In fact, the manager of the hospice remarked to us that there was a particular patient who they deemed had no hope from the prognosis that was given by the oncologist. And lo and behold, after 3 months of intervention by the hospice, but the loving hand of the family members as well, this is what carried the patient into remission.
0: Incredible, incredible story. How important then is public awareness when it comes to palliative care?
1: Very much. Once again, you know, there is the stigma attached to hospice, because they feel that hospice can only be accessed when there is no other alternative. So because of that stigma, my darling, people do not want to align themselves with hospice. And I just want to remark, amongst the stigmas that we have noticed is the one where I think it has been recorded that of all the patients that align themselves with the hospice, the women are more likely to reach out to the hospice than men.
0: Okay.
1: And we find that this is attributed to the gender role societally, where men are meant to be the providers, the stronger ones, the ones who can battle anything. And because of that, they access the help really, really late. In fact, even to access the help of an oncologist comes so late because they feel it's a dent to their masculinity. Right. And that's a stigma we're also trying to get rid of. And we are saying to everybody that cancer needs all the arsenal that we can muster, because it is a battle that is raging in just about every house.
0: Indeed. I don't think there's anyone who hasn't been touched by cancer in any way, shape or form.
1: Absolutely, my darling. And listen, it does not discriminate.
0: Yeah.
1: We've had papas, little babies who have come to us,
0: mm.
1: you know, and to the 80-year-olds who think that because they're now 80, they will not get any more illness and they will die peacefully. And sadly, sadly, very, very sadly, that they are also presenting with cancer.
0: Mm. What advice would you give to families currently caring for a loved one that's battling cancer?
1: What would you say, Reshi?
5: I would say, reach out for help as early as possible. When I sit in the patient care meetings, it is so heartwarming when nurses tell us, when they are asked their wins and challenges for the month, it is so heartwarming when they say that their wins were moving a patient to stage one or stage two from stage three and four, and the patient is back at work. So reach out early as possible. Don't wait till the end.
1: Yeah, and they must realize that we don't only support the patient. We support each family member that comes in direct contact with the patient.
0: Mm, okay. What would you say community support means to your team personally?
1: Everything.
0: Mm.
1: Everything. Because we are having difficulty in accessing any help from the government. And thus community support means you coming in and supporting our fundraisers. And allow me, Shastra, we've got two exciting fundraisers coming up.
0: Yes.
1: And I want to tell you about this and use this brilliant platform to promote these two fundraisers. Of course, we've got many more. But the imminent ones, we got one coming up on Saturday, which is has got a lovely name. Reshi, what is the name of the one coming up? You'll never shave alone. And
5: United we shave. You'll never shave alone.
1: It's a pun on the, I think, because Premier League is on the way out. So we're using all the arsenal we can get.
0: Right, okay.
1: You know? So we're inviting members of the public to come into the Pick and Pay in Verulam. If you do not want to take it all off, that means your hair, you could face the spray gun.
0: Okay, all right.
1: Okay, yes. And color your hair. But to entice people to come to this fundraiser, we also have free wellness checks, which are going to be conducted by our nurses. We also have the hearing aid lab.
5: The Amshlanga branch.
0: Mm.
5: They will be doing free hearing screenings from 9 to 12 that morning.
1: And we're having a blood donation campaign. SANBS is going to be there. And this is a very important part of medical care as well. So I think hospice is all about giving, giving off something of yourself to the public, to people who you may not know, you know. And in giving, this is the way you really grow, isn't it?
0: Mm. So when is this event again?
1: On Saturday.
0: Saturday.
1: Yes, the 30th of May.
0: Okay.
1: And it's extending from 9 in the morning to 3 in the afternoon.
0: Okay. All right. So that's the first event that we're talking about. The second event?
1: Reshi?
5: As I said earlier, volunteers are the heart of the hospice. And to the hospice, the community are our heartbeat. For the past 2 years, we've had an exciting Easter Fest. And at the hospice, we try to explore exciting new fundraisers. So this year, we're having Christmas in June on the 13th and 14th of June. 2 days of fun and entertainment for all age groups at a low entry fee of only 20 rands. You will have sumptuous food stalls, exciting non-food stalls, non-stop entertainment by local artists. Here I'd like to pause and pay tribute to all our artists who are just a WhatsApp call away and sponsor their time and their talent to the Verulam Hospice. Exciting competitions, glamorous grand, a demo room where cooking and craft skills will be displayed by novices and professionals. And for the soccer fans, we have an exciting fan park, so you won't miss out on the World Cup soccer, so you bring your family and come to the Winterfest.
0: Oh, very nice. Okay, so where is that happening?
5: At 45 Asafa Way, Riyadh, Verulam, the Verulam Regional Hospice. And not forgetting the kiddies, we have numerous exciting activities, pony rides, petter bunny, games with prizes galore, campfires, toasting marshmallows, sitting under a teepee. I don't think many of our kids have had this experience, playing with Legos and listening to stories, jumping castles, face paintings. I'm not going to give away too much. Come and celebrate Christmas in June at the Verulam Regional Hospice.
0: Oh, that sounds pretty cool. I'm too big for riding a pony, but I'd pet
5: no,
0: a bunny
5: I'm sure
0: any
5: you'll
0: day.
5: Fit.
0: I don't think so. We don't want to put it under any undue stress. But yeah, that's quite a busy calendar that you guys have. So you have this Saturday, then you have the 13th and 14th, which is Christmas, and then the bicycle, the cycle tour that's happening also on the 13th of June. So a very busy calendar already.
5: This is what keeps the volunteers young and going.
0: Okay. All right. But like I said, oh my goodness, I don't know if I would be able to handle the stress of having, you know, to go through the fundraising and, you know, just we definitely want people to come forward and to help you guys out.
1: No, absolutely. Yeah. I think we have about 20 volunteers and that's not enough.
0: Mm.
1: We find that they are being labored. Mm. And as Reshi pointed out, many of us are pensioners.
0: Right.
1: You know, although we have the time to give, the energy is waning sometimes.
0: Okay.
1: And we really have to draw on our resources to be able to go through each of these fundraisers. But the more the help, the better each fundraiser will become. So we're appealing to the people out there, come on over, my darlings, and become a volunteer at the hospice. And the iconic Mr. G.K. Moodley, one of the founders, said, it's not what you do for the hospice, it's what the hospice can do for you.
0: Indeed.
1: And that's important.
0: Mm. So just those phone numbers once again, it's 032-533-2764. And their WhatsApp or cell phone number is 063-432-6104. So you can get in touch with them and find out how you can help out, whether that's through, you know, we've spoken about so many different things, whether it's building materials, toiletries, your time, cash donations, absolutely anything, right?
1: Your
0: people
1: skills.
0: Can get in touch with you and find out how they can help.
2: Yeah, one very important aspect is you just mentioned that this is such a stressful type of stuff that we are involved in. But if people subscribe to our Small Change, Big Impact, every fundraiser will then become a very exciting and interesting one for us.
0: It'll
2: become pleasure to have these things.
0: Mm.
2: It'll become more fun than stress.
0: Of course, of course. And it's a great way to get the community together and to create that camaraderie as well amongst in the community. So, yeah, you guys are doing great work as well, not just in terms of what the hospice is doing, but also for the community.
2: Yeah, Verulam also needs some kind of entertainment.
0: Mm.
2: In the past few years, after COVID, we find that there was virtually nothing happening.
0: Yes.
2: So the idea of the Easter Fest came about,
0: and
2: we had it in our premises. And now with the extended car park, it's going to be a bigger event this year.
0: Fantastic. Well, I think as we're wrapping up, any final thoughts that you'd like to leave us with from our chat this evening?
2: Yeah, I think somewhere, someplace, there is some cancer patient or there are cancer patients who will benefit from whatever you have to offer as our listeners. Be it your time, be it your loving conversation, your kindness, or possibly your donation. In cash or in kind. We want to create more cancer care champions, so subscribe to our Small Change, Big Impact campaign. 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
0: Thank you, Nova. Shoshi?
1: I think what's very important to realize is that there's always hope. And from this hope springs a new reality that we'd like to present to the listeners out there. Whenever they hear the word cancer, it's always doom and gloom. And we want to say that if you seek help earlier, if you have knowledge about cancer, that diagnosis of cancer will not be as earth-shattering as it is right now.
0: Thank you. Reshmi?
5: just want to say, every act of kindness, no matter how small, helps make compassionate care possible. And our appeal to the youngsters out there, young people are not only the leaders of tomorrow, they are the change makers of today. So come out there, youngsters, and help us at the Verulam Regional Hospice.
0: And the way to help once again?
1: The way to help is by contacting the hospice, my darling, on 032-533-2764. Of course, your cash or your donations in kind. And you can visit our Verulam Regional Hospice at 45 Asafa Way in Riyadh in Verulam. Papas, if you'd like to have more information about the hospice and how you could assist, we have a very vibrant Facebook page. Lots of photographs, lots of information. And all the information that you need can be elicited from this Facebook page. We are particularly fortunate for these radio stations who cover up our activities. Ever so grateful. We also have our local newspapers featuring our articles and our advocacy issues. You know, we want to promote the idea that cancer can be beaten, and we want the government to partner with us. Right now, there's no partnership between the government and hospices.
0: Mm.
1: And we want the voices of the people to be heard. You know, like we thought that corona was a coronavirus, you know, at the advent of coronavirus onto Earth, we found that it was something that we all had to work towards to eradicate.
0: Yes.
1: We need to do the same with cancer.
0: Mm.
1: We really need to do the same with cancer. And many hands working together is going to make this work for us, my darling.
0: Thank you. That was the Verulam Regional Hospice. They're a non-profit organization in Verulam. They provide vital palliative care along with emotional and psychological support to cancer patients and their families, and that is free of charge. They have been talking about the fact that it doesn't have to be at any particular stage of cancer that you can contact them for assistance. They do have monthly operating costs of between 120,000 and 150,000 rand, relying on fundraising and community support. We've also spoken about the various ways that you can get involved, whether that's through your time or your talents or your skills or your resources as well. We have given those numbers, and like mentioned, there is a Facebook page where you can find the Verulam Hospice. I hope you enjoyed this evening's program and that it was something that was very educational and helped you as well. And we do thank our guests for their invaluable information. Thank you to Nova Chetty, Shoshi Chetty, and Reshmi Bodalia as well. Thank you to producer Bianca Lal Bahadur. My name is Shastra Nagesa. Thank you for joining us this evening. I'll catch you again tomorrow on the Breakfast Express. Have a wonderful evening. Take care and good night.

0: to Sangeetha Nilayamu.
1: Namaskaram. 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

0: Hey, hey, what's up, Nocturnal Nation? Welcome to the Ultimate Late Night Vibe Check. This is Lotus FM, your cozy corner of the universe, where the energy is chill, but the beats are going to be fire. And Mondays, you know, if you had a Monday that felt a little too meh, don't worry. Maybe a little blue around the edges. I know. Don't stress, bestie. I'm here to splash that day with all the colors of the rainbow. But first, let's give a big, massive shout out to the queens who held it down earlier. Big love to Shasta Nageser and Bianca Lal Bahadur for killing it with Talk at 7. Also, bestie, happy Africa Day. You already know. But now let's talk about what's popping tonight. Mondays, yeah, we don't do boring around here. We flip the switch, we turn up the vibes, we serve up everything you didn't know you needed. Now here's a glow-up rundown. First up, Storm My Tune, and that's where you flex your music IQ and guess the track that borrowed the beat when we hit you with the OG. It's giving detective energy, but we're making it a little musical. And then we're going to get your groove on with Murder on the Dance Floor. And warning here, spontaneous kitchen dancing may occur. Maybe you're in the lounge. Maybe you're in your bedroom. You've been warned. At the halfway point, we're diving deep into the retro sauce of the throwback jams, and it's going to hit like a fresh chop. And my main characters, we're not playing tonight because we're turning our Mondays into mini Fridays. And I don't think you can name a better way to close out your day. Yeah, so don't even go anywhere. I'm your host. I'm your hype guy. I'm your three-hour BFF. I'm your night manager. You can call me Keshav Das. Whatever you want to call me, just call me. And you tune into Lotus FM. This is just the beginning. We're jumping onto a quick little track here. And this one is Manas Kagave with Prabhu Nipaul. That's coming up on the flip side of this.
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0: Namaskaram. 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

0: 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This is the Night Cafe on Lotus FM. And speaking of having you locked in, I know all you cool cats are waiting for that that little clue that we're going to give you for
1: Stole My Tune.
0: But listen, before we get there, let's initiate and educate those that may be new to the show. This is how it works. I play a smidgen of a song, and this song is the original. And you got to put your ear to the speaker. You got to listen very carefully, like your life depended on it here. Then you grab your thinking cap. And I know you may have put it away because it is the evening, but it is very needed right now. So you put that cap on, you think on the beat that we play for you, and you decipher who you think copied and stole that tune. Okay, we're playing Stole My Tune. That's how it works. You ready? Okay, you got to keep your ears peeled for this one. Everyone knows this song. And I think at some point in our life, we all sang it. It's less of a song, more of a nursery rhyme, but believe it or not, there is a song out there in Bollywood that took this tune and decided to make it a mainstream song. Take a listen to this.
2: If you're happy and you know it, clap your hands. If you're happy and you know it, clap your hands.
0: Okay, I know what you're thinking. Has Keshav lost it? No, he has not. Sometimes, maybe. Not today, though. I'm going to play that for you one more time. Just imagine the claps are not there, okay?
2: If you're happy and you know it, clap your hands. If you're happy and you know it, clap your hands.
0: Yeah, that's your clue for Stole My Tune tonight. It is a little bit of a weird one, but believe me, there's a song that stole that tune and decided to make it a mainstream song. Now go come through with those answers of the copied song. That is the Indian version. Send us a voice note telling us what you think the answer is. What is the name of the song that we're looking for? 071-613-7803. That's where you send your voice notes. It would make my nights if you sing the stolen track to me. And you only have until the end of this next song to get it in. It's Mashuka from Coxiel 2. It's a new song that you're going to hear. And I know that you think, okay, let me give you a little clue. I'm going to give you a little clue. It was picturized on a real-life Bollywood couple. And this is when they were young and they were dating, that they did this movie. It's from the 70s, and they are the first family of Bollywood. Okay? That's what I'm saying to you. Go and decipher. Come back with the answer. I cannot wait to surprise you with what this is. In the meanwhile, Mashuka coming your way.

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3: 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We played you a little snippet, a little piece of a clue, and we're going to remind you one more time. And it is, of course, If You're Happy and You Know It. Da da da da da da da da da da da. That's the tune. I'll play it for you if you do not appreciate my singing this part of the night.
4: If you're happy and you know it, clap your hands. If you're happy and you know it, clap your hands.
3: Well, that is as far as that clue goes. And, I mean, I'm sure you would have sung that song at some point in your life, whether you were a kid or you sang it to your kids or your grandkids. It's been there, right? Now, I know it's confusing. I know that you think Keshav has lost his marbles. But I got to tell you that it is a song. And it is a song from a Bollywood movie. And I had many, many answers coming through on the WhatsApp line. If you said Mene Payal Hai Chankai or Pal Pal, or you said Agar Tum Khushi Ho, Ek Naya Turn, Taali Bajao, Agar Tum Khush, Saranga Darya. If you said something like Aap Khush Hai To Taali, anything like that, then unfortunately, you are wrong. That's not what I was looking for. We did have a couple of people that came through with the correct answer. Your mind is going to be blown. Here we go.
5: Good evening, Keshav. I think the song is Eke Me or Eke Tu, Zakira, Johannesburg.
3: Well done, well done.
6: Namaste, Keshav. It's Eke Me or Eke Tu from Kill Kill Me from Lashni. Namaste.
3: That is the correct answer. Thank you, Lashni. Thank you, Zakira, for coming through with the correct answer. Yes, it is Ek Me Aur Ek Tu from Khel Khel Me. Ardi Barman just jumped on the bandwagon, took that little fun little nursery rhyme, copied it, that beat for the movie that starred Neetu and Rishi Kapoor all those years later, which was 1975. And the name of the song, the Ek Me Aur Ek Tu. And my mind is telling me that you want to listen to that track now because you don't believe me. Well, you're going to believe me. So let me make, like a magician, give you that magic track. Stay with us. Murder on the Dance Floor is up on the flip side of this. And no less kind of magic there either. Here we go.
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2: Well, we just heard Ek Me Aur Ek Tu from Khel Khel Me, and that was your song for Stole My Tune. I had Zakira that said to me, you know what? They do actually clap their hands at the beginning of the song, Neetu and Rishi. Yeah, they do that in the video. It was also really interesting what Adi Burman did, because if you're happy and you know it, clap your hands, there's two claps, eh? But in this song, he left three beats empty, so that's how he made it different. Genius, you could call it. Stolen tune there. And right now, we're jumping straight from that and pumping it up now with
3: Murder on the Dance Floor.
2: Now, if you are new here, let me tell you what happens right now. On a Monday, we're almost always shaking off the weekend vibes. And we miss it, and we miss the free time and the party mood, so we decide to bring you a song that is a party starter, but not just any party starter. These are the ones that have been played to death, killed even. We hear them at all the parties, but we can't help but still want them played, hence the name Murder on the Dance Floor. You follow? Right, cool. Now, I'm going to play you one such song, and you've got to let me know with those voice notes on the WhatsApp line, 071-613-7803, is this one still on your party playlist or not? And let's see what you have to say about Conga by Gloria Estefan. I don't know about you, but this song really puts me in a party mood. And I want to be on the dance floor. I want to be, you know, getting all the beats in. And a little bit of remix on this one I love as well. So let me know how you feel. 071-613-7803 for tonight's
3: Murder on the Dance Floor.

0: Congo, no, you can do it any longer. Shake the body, do the Congo, yeah. Zip to the Congo, everybody. Get around now to the night cafe, oh yeah. That is where it is. Catch the night manager, see. Oh, yo, yo. Crank up the volume. This year, number one on the playlist. Crank up the volume, DJ. And I say, jive. I'm a jive up.
1: I love that for you and for us, Patsy Governor. Thank you for that voice note. I had so many messages. Let me bring you a couple of them. This one said, a great party song to rock any party. Love it. Still on my playlist. That's Lalitha Munyan. Tilly said, definitely on my playlist. I had this one that says, love the song, a vibey for any party. And that one's from Molly. So many more. But thank you so much for all the messages on the WhatsApp line. We do not have more time to get through more messages. I do have a little bit of news for you, and that is that that was the final installment of Stole My Tune and Murder on the Dance Floor, because from next week, we're going to start something new here on the Night Cafe. You got to stick around to find out what it's all about. In the meanwhile, it's a double play that's coming your way, and a little bit of a vibe here as well. We're taking you to Drama for the Evening, episode 21 of The Punter, coming up on the flip side of Dine Deswa and DJ Avesh with Jalge and Nana.

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6: Some spicy takes there, I gotta say. And some spicy tunes. I got this message that says, local songs lack a local vibes. It's hot, hot, hot chutney. And that's my kind of music. Radhika Silal enjoying that song that we've just played for you. Lots of you saying that you're going to miss all my tune, Nirvana included. She said that was a favorite segment. We may bring it back in the future. But right now, it's time to retire it. And we're going to bring you some more heart and some more soul on the Night Cafe. It's going to be a very different sort of take on a Monday. Yeah? You're going to listen in on Lotus FM to find out exactly what we're doing. It's time now to jump into drama, though, and it's coming in hot, episode 21 of The Punter. Here we go.
7: The horse racing business is one of thrills and spills, wins and losses, and some bloodthirsty players. Often, the price is too high. 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
8: Happy Blue Monday. Get out of bed and go to work. Where were we, Hendrik?
9: Holland allowed me to see my mother.
8: Hey, that's Afrikaans.
9: Mother, sorry. He didn't want me out of Durban because the race was so near. So he flew my mother down and brought her to my house. I had a feeling we wouldn't get away with this scam.
8: What do you mean?
9: Hey, the Gold Circle people are so strict. And I always felt we would get picked up at any moment. And then I'd never see my ma.
8: So you had like a premonition?
9: Yeah. Oh, I hope Mama handled the flight well.
10: Why? Does she have a problem with flying? If so, you should have told us before the flight.
8: It's not about having a problem with flying. It's her first time flying.
10: Oh, I see. Look at the time. Where are they?
9: Will that male nurse, Dion, be with them?
10: No, I'm not stupid. Sutton always harps on about your mental state before a race, so I gathered it wouldn't be a good idea to have a guy who broke your mother's finger anywhere near you.
9: Good move. I was wondering how I was going to control myself when I saw him.
10: He's a trained martial arts expert, so if you do run into him in the future, don't try to attack him, because you will lose.
11: Is this the way? Thank you, my boy.
10: Oh, here they come. Now, please remember, no Afrikaans.
11: Ah, this is a beautiful lounge, and he has a beautiful house. Oh, such a big yard with guards at the gate. My boy has really done well. Ach, where is he, Henny?
9: Hello, Ma. This is me, Hendrik.
11: Huh? I may be old, but I'm not yet stupid. You are not my son, Nia.
8: Please, Mrs. Fentonder, take a seat. And we'll explain everything.
11: And you? Who are you?
8: I'm Hendrik's fiancée, Shireen Pillay.
11: Yeah. You see, it's all wrong. Hendrik's fiancée's name is, a bit. Yeah, a dupla. That's it. Dupla, not Shireen, whatever. He wrote me lots about her. Good things.
9: Yeah, ma. Her nickname is Dupla.
8: Please sit and have a cup of tea. We'll explain everything.
11: Thank you, my girl. Tea will be good, but no sugar for me. Dion says that sugar is a killer. And Dion gets mad if I don't listen to him.
9: Don't worry about Dion for now. Have sugar if you want.
11: Thank you, my boy. 4 sugars, please, my girl.
1: Coming up, Mrs. Fantander.
11: Can I speak Afrikaans?
10: No, you may not.
11: Who are you?
9: He is in charge here.
11: Oh, I see. And you say you are Hendrik?
9: Yeah, ma. There was an accident and an explosion. My face was damaged, and I had to go for plastic surgery.
11: I didn't know. But as you talk more, you are sounding like my son.
9: It is me, Ma. It's Hendrik.
11: Okay. Right. What was the name of the first puppy I bought for you?
9: Sea Cottage. Named after Grandpappy's favorite horse.
11: Oh, my kind!
10: No Afrikaans, please.
9: Oh, Ma, I love you and I miss you.
8: Here are some tissues, Mrs. Fantander.
11: Thank you, my girl. You must please call me Ma.
8: Thank you. Ma, let me get you tea.
11: Yeah.
8: I was in my glory. Henrik's mother accepted me. I mean, we weren't even married. And she said I could call her Ma.
9: Yeah, it was really good for me to see my Ma. Sutton was right about the mental state of a jockey before a race. It's important. Very important. Oh, are we going to go into the race now?
8: No, we have to talk about our decision to tell Ruby and Jacob about the project.
9: Oh yeah.
8: People, basically, I was feeling bad about how much Ruby hated me. After all, she was my bestie. In fact, my sister.
12: If this is insurance, I'm not interested.
8: It's me, Ruby.
12: Ugh, you're worse than insurance. I don't want to talk to you.
8: Ruby, please don't hang up. Hear me out.
12: No, I can't be just...
8: For old time's sake, please.
12: Okay, for old time's sake, this better be good.
8: The jockey that you met at Bertie Jenkins is actually Hendrik.
12: What?
8: Yes, it's part of a scam that Holland forced Hendrik into. Because there's a new and inexperienced jockey on Mirinaresco, the betting will drift and make Mirinaresco an outsider. Hendrik will actually be riding, and Holland and his cartel will lay win bets right through the country, thereby making a killing.
12: Yeah, but how could Hendrik agree to such a thing? And you're with him?
8: Holland and some of his henchmen kidnapped Hendrik's mother, and they have her hostage. They already broke her little finger.
12: Yeah.
8: But please, tell Jacob and keep it a secret from everyone else for now. When Hendrik's mother is free, we can plan what to do.
12: Count Jacob and me in, sister. Oh, I'm so relieved that there is an explanation and you haven't lost your mind. You know, Jacob did say that Bertie rode a lot like Hendrik. All the time, it was actually Hendrik. Did you hear the good news about Ashley?
8: No, I've been out of touch with everyone because Holland took our phones.
12: Then where are you phoning from?
8: This is a secret phone that Hendrik begged the plastic surgeon to give him. Don't ever phone us. We'll contact you.
12: Okay.
8: What's the good news about Ashley?
12: He's been selected by a stable to ride their horse in the 2017 Gold Cup in August.
13: Wow! Ashley must be on top of the world.
12: He's been trying to contact you.
13: Please tell him that I'm helping Hendrik, who's sick, but I will be at the race course on the day.
12: Okay.
13: Thanks, Ruby.
12: Hang in there. This is just another challenge that we can conquer.
13: I was happy and relieved to have sorted things out with Ruby and Jacob.
9: Me too. Can I go into the race now?
13: Yes.
9: Okay. Well, I was nervous and very sad that I was not riding as myself. When I was dressed, Kat and I went to the stables and met with Jacob and Sutton. Jacob gave me a wink behind Kat's back, and I winked back. That was an indication to me that he was aware of the project.

0: Hallo, Mare Naresco, my beauty. Here's Bertie. But when you're running, you must imagine that Henrik is on you. Okay, my boy? Great stuff. Henrik, Bertie, grab the brush and brush him down for a few minutes before you guys go to the parade ring. I'll be there. Have a great race.
1: Okay.
0: Remember, the timing is everything.
2: We were all at the parade ring. Ruby, the henchman that followed me around, Cat, and Uncle Rip Sutton. I saw Holland lurking on the far side. The theme for the July was magic, and the many designers went out of their way, and their fashion certainly created a magical atmosphere. After Hendrik and Marina Resco left for the starting stalls, we made our way to the restaurant.
3: Well, Dupla and Ruby, I must say you're both looking fabulous.
4: Thank you.
3: What do you think of Bertie Jenkins, Ruby?
4: He seems comfortable on Marina Resco. And Jacob tells me that he rides a lot like Hendrik.
3: Yes, that's why we chose him when Hendrik took ill.
0: All right, shall we go to the balcony?
5: Ready, 2,200 meters. They on their way. It's time for guts and glory, and that was an event beginning.
0: Keep him
5: and
0: there.
3: He better be wary
5: right
3: of the favorite.
5: 10-gun salute, a good possession. Saratoga dancers right there, safe harbor. Black Arthur's just off them. There's four, five of them in a line. Safe harbor with the red cap. Cram Bambouli gets over. They are followed by El Sahem. El Sahem's a little bit strong at the rail. It's my turn is on the outside. Then comes Brazuca. There's only five lengths from first to the middle of the field at this stage. Mr. Winsome at your check. They'll follow it on the outside of that one. There is Edict of Nant. Edict of Nant's about seven lengths off them. Then Nightingale, Black Arthur. Marineres goes further back in the field. Then comes French Navy Master Sabina. Pagoda
0: That's
5: on the outside.
0: Hamlet
5: Horizon trails 15
3: be
5: lengths
3: of the favorite,
5: off the leader.
3: Hussain.
5: It's my turn. Takes them along. There's no pace on in the Vodacom Durban July. Leaning at by two. Cram Bambouli second. Safe harbors the red cap, then Brazuca Conglomerate. They are followed by El Sahem. Edict of Nant is only four lengths off the leader at this stage. Racing around them, then Saratoga Dancer, Mr. Winsome. Black Arthur's on the outside. Marineresco, eight lengths off the leader as It's My Turn continues to control the
4: Come
5: pace.
4: Come on, a
5: Further back for Kaga,
4: Move
5: then
4: him to the
5: Tobri,
4: front.
5: Fourth
4: yeah,
5: Master
4: more.
5: Sabina and
4: Go
5: French
4: for it,
5: Navy.
4: Bertie.
5: Horizons the trailer. There's a
0: come
5: tremor
0: on,
5: of anxiety.
4: Come on, Brazuca.
0: Come on,
5: it's my turn. The conglomerate. Cram Bambouli. El Sahem starts a run. Edict of Nant on the outside. Brazuca's right there. 10-gun salutes trying to put in a claim. And it's Cram Bambouli, the leader. It's my turn. El Sahem. Nightingale. Edict of Nant. Horizon on the outside. Black Arthur. Marineresco. Cram Bambouli. El Sahem. It's close. Nightingale. Marineresco. Marineresco and El Sahem. They went over the line as one. Very, very close.
4: I think we got it.
0: Maybe.
3: He better or it'll be big trouble for him.
5: We'll go back to that slow-mo replay.
4: There's the replay on the big screen.
5: The pink sleeves and the blue cab. And El Sahem is on the outside.
4: We
5: Cram
4: got it.
5: Between the two. It's my turn. Marineresco and El Sahem. Marineresco, pink sleeves and the blue cab.
3: I'm a very rich man.
2: We were all rich, but as Uncle Rip said, we all wished that it was under better circumstances, except Holland.
1: 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My grandpappy must have been spinning in his grave.
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2: And that was your Monday installment of Radio Drama. 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Your next episode is up at 11:45 on Style in the City with Krishna Priyadasa. And, of course, catch the repeat here on the Night Cafe. Now, we are so cool. 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And that's why we let you have your say here at the Night Cafe. And that happens when you send your messages and your voice notes through during this next double play. It's time for Night Whispers, part one. 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And while we get those messages in, a double play on the way to keep you entertained. Yes, DJ Avesh and Edward Reddy.

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0: Namaskaram. 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
3: 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Yes, wishing Colin Governor of Zela a very happy birthday for today. Have a great one, Colin. Best wishes from Swamiji Ullas. Good evening to you, Keshav Das, and all the listeners. Have a happy Monday evening in the company of Lotus FM. Thank you.
2: Oh, thank you, Swami Reddy. Reni Doman, thank you so much for the love. Missed you too. Here's another one from Kanta Governor said, really missed you. Wishing all the Lotus family a lovely weekend, enjoying the music. And love you, my family. Love all of you and you, Keshav. Oh, thank you. Love to you too. Hellos to Clive from Port Chepstone there. Hellos to Sarah Bridgemohan and to Chico there. Here's another one from this one, Rani Pillay, that says, happy Monday, Desi Boy, sending lots of love and blessings. Epic show. And Rani Pillay from Johannesburg, thank you so much for the love as well. Missed you too. Here's another one that came through from Lashni, saying hi. And beautiful memory makers, as she said. We want to say good evening to this lovely listener, and that is Susan Woodley, that says, good evening, Keshav. Happy Monday to you. Shout out to Molly Gavada and Devi Chetty and Padma Chetty and all the Lotus listeners. Om Namah Shivaya. Bless all. Lots of love from Susan Woodley. Thank you for the awesome show. You are most welcome. Thank you for tuning in. Namaste that came through from Roshila. She says, Har Har Mahadev, wishes for a blessed day as well. Hellos here to Pearl that's tuned in tonight. She said the sounds are super tonight. Tilly says, hello, Katie. Yes, to me and my two younger sisters with whom I'm spending a week-long holiday, hitting the rewind button, taking us back to our unforgettable childhood memories. Yeah, mostly catch-up and usual sister stuff. I'm loving every moment so far. They are so precious. That one from Tilly. That sounds really super fun. Hellos to Molly here as well. Premila that sent through this message. She says, Namaste, wishing Shirley Bridgemohan of Park Rini a happy birthday for today. Hope you had an enjoyable day from your aunt, Auntie Premila of Gandhinagar in Amsinto. And happy birthday to Sylvie of Robin Road, Gandhinagar. Happy birthday for today from Premila of Gandhinagar as well. Here's Lalita Munian that says, I trust you had a great weekend. Enjoying the fabulous show as always. Love to Maggie and Shailen Chetty, Tina Naka, Molly Governor, Annette Premila, Ranjini Reddy, Anita Chetty, Premila of Gandhinagar as well. Wishing you all a wonderful week ahead with lots of love from Lalita Munian. Radhika Siula Papa, and she says, hi Katie. Wishing Amy Naidu a speedy recovery. She had some surgery done a week ago. Get well soon, my dear friend. Missing you lots. We hope she gets well very, very soon. And thank you, Radhika Silha, for the love there as well. Here's another one that we want to say hi to Nirvana here. That's tuned in. Pumani that says, hi Keshav, awesome show always. Wishing my friends and family a safe and blessed week. And that is from Poo. Let's squeeze in another couple of messages very, very quickly. This one that came through from Kane Peter Mansberg, and she says, I'd like to say hi to Ranjini Reddy and Kula and Dalton. Hope she's keeping well and warm and enjoying the drama there as well. Here is this little voice note. It says, good evening, fantastic show, awesome music.
4: Hi, Keshav. Wishing my granddaughter a speedy recovery. Caitlin, I hope you get better soon. Grandma loves you. Message come from Gondam and Chakastrop.
2: Thank you, Gondam, for tuning in as well. And I got this voice, and I gotta play this one.
5: 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I know you can control yourself any longer. Feel the rhythm and the music getting stronger. Know you gotta do the conga beat. Annette Premlal.
2: Annette Premlal says that she's going to miss Murder on the Dance Floor, so she had to send us a voice note. And she says, lots of love to Tina Naika. Those we have loved and lost never go away. They stay in our hearts. Their laughter echoes in our memories, and their love becomes a quiet strength that carries us forward. Stay blessed. From Annette Premlal there. And hellos to Patsy. And this one, very, very quickly, that says, welcome, CEO. Today, I don't want to look at Zalila, Sushila, or smile at Kanti and Vasanti. I want to smile and listen to my bestie. We're having a party with the best beats, and I just want to wish Daya of Chatsworth happy 80th born day, and may God bless you with good health. I hope you enjoyed your day. From Shamla, Saras, Logan, and Maliga there as well. So many more messages, but unfortunately,
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2: We're going to try our best to squeeze them in part two, Night Whispers. And of course, we have a double play on the way, taking us to weird and wacky news of the night. It's Sabia Abhyankar and Shruti Hassan with this one, Pavada Mali.

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1: Oh, hey there, Fam Jam. It is time now for us to bring you weird and wacky and wonderful news from around the world. We call this
2: What the Facts.
1: Tonight's falls under wonderful, if you ask me. The story is giving so much of main character energy, like actual touch grass levels, because there's this auntie that literally built a forest. So in China, there's this legendary woman who's named Yin Yezun, and she is 60 now. But back in the 1980s, she got married and she moved into the desert. Not, you know, like proper desert, like Loach, and, you know, just the sand in your hair hitting your face. You got to wear that little scarf, actual desert. Wind slapping people for free, you know, the usual little thing. Now, most of us would have said, you know what, nah fam, I'm going back home immediately. But not Yin here. No, she and her husband started planting trees one by one. And people thought that she was crazy. Then in 1999, a TV story about her aired. And there was this American teacher living in China that saw it. And this guy, Ronald, was so touched and he donated around 90,000-ish rand. And that's a lot of donation money, right? And that was back in the day. And so it was all good for her. Little treasure chest there. Yin said that she had never seen so much money before. So what did she do? Did she buy like nice clothes to wear, designer bags, or an air fryer? No. She bought more baby trees. And those tiny saplings turned into more than 50,000 trees. More than 50,000 trees. The birds were happy. Now imagine donating money one time and then years later people phone you like, hey bestie, remember those little trees? Yeah, it's a whole forest now. So Yin tracked Ronald down after all these years. This was in the 1980s that it aired, 1999 rather, that it aired on TV. And she tracked him down all these years later and she invited him back to China to come see the forest that his donation helped create. And Ronald was basically, say less, I'm packing my bags immediately. Honestly, it's kind of wholesome content we need. One person planted trees, another person believed in her. And together they said, you know, climate change, not today. And I guess moral of the story, sometimes one small act can grow into something massive. Also, if somebody gives me 90K, I promise I will do something useful. Maybe. No guarantees. Well, that was your story for What the Fact tonight. It's time now to bring you 30 minutes of non-stop music. You know the vibes. On a Monday, Retro Jams coming your way. Kola Yetanitan is coming through from Nide Nine Tade Mudipa. And that is just a jam you're going to want to hear. Kabi Kabi here as well. We've got a local song that we're going to throw in the mix as well. So stay tuned. It's the Night Cafe on Lotus FM. It's time for
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Hey, hey, welcome to the last of the Monday edition of the Night Cafe on Lotus FM. You just heard the best retro jams compiled just for you every night on the show at the halfway mark. Some really cool songs there that you heard tonight. Kabhi Kabhi, we had Neela Patnaik that came through from that movie, Mudda Bafan. And we also had The Night Shift with the Commodores. Ended off with Mr. Natwarzal's O Pardesia. How about that? You really loved it here on the WhatsApp line. I have so many messages. I just want to say a big thank you. I cannot read them all on air, but let's bring you a couple really quickly. This one says, wow, Katie, beautiful songs, timeless. That one from Tilly, Lalita Munyan, loved it as well. Night Cafe is rocking tonight. Can feel the great vibes is what she says. Beautiful selection. Tina Naika also loved it today. Kantha Governor, Annette Premal included. And I just got to say a big thank you for the love that you share with me on the WhatsApp line. But how about we center ourselves next? We got this little bit that's coming up. It's a double play taking us to our minute motivation. And that's where we bring in the motivation on the station. A little clip on a Monday. We always do affirmations, so you know you can look forward to that. And we also have Fall Out Boy and Benny Blanco on the Nightcap and Cocktail tonight with Mike Towers. So it's going to be a cool one. And you got to stay with us. You cannot go anywhere because the vibes are right here. It is time now for that double play. Shreya Ghoshal going to start us off with this one. It's a cool song. I love it. Suseki. Here we go.

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3: Listen, bestie, you know that Minute Motivation is officially in the building. You know the vibes. This is the part of the show where we hit pause on all the chaos that may be in your life. And we romanticize our lives for a second. Get our minds right for the new day. Because it is Monday. And yeah, the whole week too. Now listen, Mondays can feel a little off sometimes. A little disrespectful sometimes. But 1 minute you're enjoying the weekend, next thing, alarms and responsibilities and emails. Very rude, very, very rude. But we're choosing peace and productivity today. And, of course, Minute Motivation is called Dream Big and Start Small. It's affirmations inspired by Lavender. And honestly, the messages eat every time. And every single time, it really gets us into the right place that we need to be. It's just gone 11:11. It's time now for Minute Motivation. Here we go. Get inspired.
4: 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I am surrounded by positive and supportive people. I am confident in my path and my purpose. I am confident in my path and my purpose. I am motivated to be the best version of myself. I am motivated to be the best version of myself. I am energized by my goals and dreams. I am energized by my goals and dreams. I am grateful to live a fulfilling life. I am grateful to live a fulfilling life. I am ready to shine as my highest self. I am ready to shine as my highest self. Repeat these affirmations every morning and experience the positive changes they bring to your energy and motivation for life.
3: Well, you heard it. That's what you got to do. It's affirmations there. And, you know, they're more than just positive words. They are the daily reminder, and you've got to remind yourself daily of who you are becoming. Because the way you speak to yourself shapes your mindset. We know this here at the Night Cafe. We say this so often. The way you speak to yourself, your thoughts, shapes your energy, and the choices that you make every day shape who you are. And when you consistently affirm peace and growth and success and self-worth and all those good things, you start beginning to align your thoughts with the path that is meant for you. So even when life feels uncertain, your words can guide you back to clarity and purpose. So use your words wisely and speak life over yourself. Speak hope over your future. And that was Minute Motivation tonight. We're going to bring you a couple of messages. When we jump into part two, Night Whispers, you're going to get them in on the WhatsApp line, 071-613-7803. That's the magic number. And remember, if you're popping us a voice note, keep it cutesy. Keep it under 30 seconds. It's a double play on the way, taking us there. And here we go with Nikamma.
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1: I think that double play was such a vibe. Nick Kamma, Wildev Negi and Payal Dev and Dean Sequeira and Pori Rai Jatra from Bullet Bandi Lakshman. That's the name of that movie. It's time now to bring you part two.
0: Night Whispers.
1: Let's check out what you're saying here on the WhatsApp line. We're going to start off with this one that says, good evening, Bessie. Trust you well. My charming night manager, trust you had a fab weekend. Really missed you last week. Aw, thanks for today's show. We'll listen to the great vibes till the end. Love and hugs, Radhi Ganesh. Thank you so much, and thank you for the love. Next one here says, good evening, Bessie. Today is 1 month for my daughter-in-law, Vinoda. It still feels like yesterday. You may be gone from our sight, but never from our heart. Our love, your love and the memories you gave us will stay with us forever. Rest peacefully, knowing that you are deeply loved and love and miss you and so much until we meet again. And you take care, Keshav, and lots of love from Tina Naika in Shawcross. Tina Naika, we're sending you and your family such a big hug. I know it's a difficult time. And, you know, people say that it gets better with time. I don't know about that, but I know that you have gained another guardian angel. So sending big hugs to you. Here's the next one that says, Salam son, sending my love and duas to you, Lotus family and my family. Lots of love from Aisha. Thank you very much. Here's Mohammed.
2: Good evening, Aisha Dallas. Hope you're well. I'd like to say hello to my friends, family. Have a great week and all the best for Eid on Thursday. And again, thank you very much for a wonderful show. This message comes from Mohammed in Durban. Bye.
1: Thank you, Mohammed. Here we go with the next one. And some comments here on Minute Motivation. This one from Kanta Governor that says, when you set your mind to do something, you mold your life with hope and just never give up. Words of motivation there. Here's this one that says, be your own support system. Clap for your happiness because you are the reason that you are to be happy with yourself. Your positive energy is all that you need. Inspired by the motivation. That one from Patsy Governor. I'm glad to hear that, Patsy Governor. Here's Radhika Sulal that says, I don't know what fate has in store for me. I feel I've cheated death so many times. If it's time for me to go, I just want to go with peace and dignity. And that's my motivation. God bless everyone. I guess that's something that we all want, right? Here's Tilly that says, unlimited abundance. That's what we can aim for. Absolutely. Is that abundance and just blessings and good energy around you. And that's what we're talking about tonight. And unfortunately,
0: we're cooking up a storm at the Night Cafe, and we've received tons of messages for Night Whispers. We thank you for the love, but due to the high volume, some messages may not make it on air.
1: My apologies if I didn't get your message. If I didn't, please try again tomorrow for Night Whispers and get your messages in. And hopefully we will read them live on air, play that voice note, and you'll be doing the most and I'll be doing the most. It is time now for a triple play. And this triple play, we have a little bit of old meets new here. We're starting off with Lata Mangeshkar's Apne Pyar Ke Sapne, which is a classic, beautiful track. And then I'm bringing you two new songs. It's Hila Lalo from Peri and Hila Lalo, I think. That's how we say it. We're going to listen to the song and we're going to try and get it right. And that's a new one that released just yesterday. And Hey Javani To Ishq Hona Hai is the title track that released today. We're bringing you brand new tracks here on the Night Cafe. I hope you enjoyed. On the flip side of this, well, time for Night Cabin Cocktail. Don't go anywhere. Fall Out Boy and Benny Blanco on the playlist tonight. It's a Night Cafe. My name is Keshav Das. Welcome to the Vibe.

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0: Well, hey there, fam jam. You just heard that triple play, Apne Pyar Ke Sapne. We had Hilalalo and we had Hey Javani To Ishka Hona Hai, the title track there on that triple play that take us straight to
1: Nightcap and Cocktail.
0: Now, the Nightcap and Cocktail is where we bring in the late night jams. Some have been known to get you up and dance even, because it's always a party here at the Night Cafe. So what do we do? Well, we bring you a song and we call that the Nightcap. Then we bring you another spiced up version of that very same song with all the extras and we call that the Cocktail. You get it? Added elements. Now, tonight we have Fallout Boy, keeping things real with the track Centuries. And then we slide into the Cocktail that is by Benny Blanco. And it's also by Mike Towers. It's called Dejeuner. And I think that you're going to be enjoying both. But you got to let me know on the WhatsApp line 071-613-7803. Which is it tonight? Is it the Nightcap or is it the Cocktail? I'm waiting. Here we go.
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1: Well, that was your nightcap and cocktail tonight. Let's check out what you're saying here on the WhatsApp line. I'm going to start off with this one that came through that says, I'm going with a nightcap and cocktail. Better to be safe and choose both because the DJ makes it hard to choose. Radhika Sila, thank you for that. Here's Pearl that says, nightcap and cocktail for me. Annette Premla says, love the cocktail, such a vibe. Here's the next one that says, I love them both, so it's nightcap and cocktail for me, please. From Tilly, thank you very much for voting. Here's this one that says, I will go for the cocktail. And love your show. Oh, thank you, Kanta Governor. And thank you for always being a regular and tuning in. Here's the next one that says, love the nightcap, Kesha. Simply amazing. Thank you for the 3 hours of top entertainment. Lots of love from Lalita Munyan. Thank you very much. Molly says, love the nightcap. And thanks, Kesha, for the awesome company. I'm glad to keep you company. Here's Nirvana that says, a big hi and cocktail. This one that says, wow for both the nightcap and cocktail. Bang a vibe. Thank you, Patsy Governor. And sending through all the love there. Thank you very, very much. Live, right back at you. Here's Tina Naika that says, thank you, my dear. Lots of love. And going with both the nightcap and cocktail tonight. Here's another one that says, good night, bestie. A nightcap for me. That one from Shamla. Thank you, Shamla. And that's where we're going to have to leave nightcap and cocktail tonight. Of course, we bring you one every night here on the show. So you got to stay tuned for it. Quick little double play. And then we'll bring you the last song. And I say goodnight to you. And of course, we have that song coming through on the flip side of this. Let's find out what's happening with Keta.
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3: How are you this evening? I logged in late, however, I'm enjoying your show. But I'll go for the answer is cocktail. It's a wild guess. Thank you for an awesome evening. Melisha of Tongat.

And that other little song that you heard, Abje Sakoye, the remake there. Listen, Bestie, just like that, my time with you tonight has officially hit the credit scene. I want to thank you for hanging out with me here on the Lotus FM airwaves. And thank you for choosing the Night Cafe as your late night comfort zone. Whether you were driving or doom scrolling or pretending to study or just vibing, staring at your bed. Or staring at the ceiling, lying in bed rather. I appreciate you being here, so thank you. I hope that you enjoyed tonight's show as much as I did. And if you enjoyed it half as much, honestly, I think it would be a win for me because I had a ball of a time. And before I disappear into the night like a mysterious character, remember this, don't ever be sad, because sad backwards is Das and Das Ave Mahive. My name is Keshav Das, and I'll say to you, sleep well and stay hydrated. And I'll catch you tomorrow night with more vibes and all the good stuff right here on the Night Cafe. And we're playing out tonight with a cute little song, Madhushree. It's called Pridikam. I'll catch you on the flip side. Good night, Bestie.